0: cycle for the Growth Through Agriculture program. The state grant and loan program is open to Montanans looking to innovate or expand agricultural businesses. Established by the legislature, the program strengthens and diversifies the state's agriculture industry by developing new agricultural products and processes. Applicants can request grants up to $50,000 and loans up to $100,000. Funding requires a one-to-one match, meaning recipients must invest at least $1 of their own funds for every dollar of state assistance received. Eligible expenses include equipment, supplies, materials, and consultant services for business expansion or commercialization. Pre-applications are open now and are due by next month, November 9th at 5 p.m. Selected applicants will be invited to submit full proposals in December. Program guidelines are available online at agr.mt.gov/GTA. A new report by the Rutgers University Center for Urban Policy Research shows that private investment in historic rehabilitation projects totaled an estimated $9.6 billion nationwide in fiscal year 2025. Jointly administered by the National Park Service, the program uses tax credits to turn underutilized structures into productive commercial and housing spaces. While these private investments drive urban revitalization, public lands in Montana face a different financial reality. Federal inventories show the park officials are managing critical maintenance backlogs inside the state's crown jewels. In Glacier National Park, funding is targeting aging infrastructure, including the Swift Current Water Distribution System. Meanwhile, in Yellowstone National Park, work continues on stabilizing historic structures and replacing vital corridors like the Yellowstone River Bridge. Park administrators state that balancing public infrastructure repairs with private historic preservation remains essential to sustaining Montana's multi-million dollar tourism economy. This has been a production of New Media Broadcasters.
1: From ABC News, I'm Dave Packer. Ukraine says its U.S.-made Starlink terminals, built by Elon Musk's SpaceX, which help control its drones, were throttled back as Kyiv endured a second consecutive night of missile attacks, and Ukraine not getting the usual advance warning from its Western partners. Zelensky in the U.K. speaking with Prime Minister Andy Burnham about how to fight the Russians.
2: We have also some difficulties. What I want to discuss with Andy about Starlink and about intelligence. I mean, a lot of different surprises on which you can't count when you have real partnership, and we count on partnership with the United States.
1: The Justice Department sent letters today to state and local election officials in California threatening legal action over a list of alleged non-citizen voters that the Trump administration claims were sent mail-in ballots for the upcoming midterms.
3: The Department of Justice gave California officials 48 hours to act on the list by verifying whether it showed non-citizens were sent mail-in ballots and to segregate any potential return ballots that may have been included until the state can verify their citizenship status. Peter Harlambus, ABC News.
1: President Trump has a doubleheader of campaign events, stumping for Republican candidates in Arizona and Montana. Between rallies, Trump with why he's spending so much time in what have been reliably Republican states.
4: So I do it to thank them. I also do it because we have some great people there that are running, and I want to make sure they win.
1: A major victory for animal rights advocates. A deal to end the horse carriage industry in New York City. Mayor Zoran Mamdani continues to push for protection for impacted workers ahead of a city council vote on the horse carriage ban, which will come next week.
5: We are having a broad conversation about what that can look like so that none of these workers and owners are the ones that are made to pay for the sunsetting of an industry.
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1: September's Consumer Price Index was 3.7% higher compared to a year ago, meaning consumers paid more for fuel, food, and other costs of living.
12: Some of the

0: without the spike in oil, some of those prices are going up.
1: ABC's Elizabeth Schulze. Computer chip company Global Foundries Incorporated says plans to open two factories in Malta, New York, financed by an investment of up to $21 billion from Japan. According to a study published in JAMA Pediatrics, 1 in 16 surveyed reported moderate to severe anxiety, and nearly two-thirds are also battling depression.
2: We talk a lot about depression, but I don't think we talk enough about anxiety. And anxiety is actually the most common psychiatric disorder in teens. And for anyone who's suffered from anxiety, it is the constant fear, worry, what-ifs, self-doubt, criticism. It is crippling.
1: ABC News Chief Medical Correspondent Dr. Tara Narula says medical professionals need to screen for teen anxiety more often. Dave Packer, ABC News.
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5: Your Weather Command forecast. Tonight mostly clear, low in the lower 30s, northwest wind 5 to 15 miles per hour, gusts as high as 30. Tomorrow sunny, high in the upper 40s, northwest wind 5 to 15 miles per hour. Tomorrow night mostly clear, low in the upper 20s, south wind up to 10 miles per hour, gusting as high as 25. Friday sunny, high in the lower 60s.
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5: 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Account Relations Specialist. The role focuses on delivering excellent customer service by identifying new customers' needs and recommending appropriate bank services. It also includes handling phone inquiries, assisting with account maintenance, and completing additional tasks assigned by the supervisor. Case Manager. 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Cemetery District Manager oversees daily operations, record keeping, and long-term upkeep of the grounds. The role combines administrative duties with hands-on field work, including operating heavy equipment for burials and grounds maintenance. The manager maintains accurate burial records, coordinates with the governing board, and provides compassionate support to the funeral directors and families. 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The quote of the week is from H.G. Wells. If you fall down yesterday, stand up today.
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0: for an extended look at your weather command forecast. Tonight, mostly clear, low in the lower 30s, northwest wind 5 to 15 miles per hour, gusts as high as 30. Tomorrow, sunny, high in the upper 40s, northwest wind 5 to 15 miles per hour. Tomorrow night, mostly clear, low in the upper 20s, south wind up to 10 miles per hour, gusting as high as 25. Friday, sunny, high in the lower 60s, south wind 5 to 15 miles per hour. Friday night through Saturday night, partly cloudy, lows in the upper 30s, high in the lower 70s. Sunday, sunny, high in the upper 50s. Sunday night and Monday, partly cloudy, low in the mid 30s, high in the upper 50s. Monday night, mostly cloudy, 20% chance of rain after midnight, low in the mid 30s. Tuesday, partly sunny, high in the lower 50s.
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0: The hits of 1978 on the rock. 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

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A hustle here and a hustle there. New York City is the place where they said he'd be.

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4: From ABC News, I'm Dave Packer. Ukraine says its U.S.-made Starlink terminals, built by Elon Musk's SpaceX, which helped control its drones, were throttled back as Kyiv endured a second consecutive night of missile attacks, and Ukraine not getting the usual advance warning from its Western partners. Zelensky in the U.K. speaking with Prime Minister Andy Burnham about how to fight the Russians.
5: We had also some difficulties when I want to discuss with Andy about Starlink and about intelligence. I mean, a lot of different surprises on which you can't count when you have real partnership, and we count on partnership with the United States.
4: The Justice Department sent letters today to state and local election officials in California threatening legal action over a list of alleged non-citizen voters that the Trump administration claims were sent mail-in ballots for the upcoming midterms.
6: The Department of Justice gave California officials 48 hours to act on the list by verifying whether it showed non-citizens were sent mail-in ballots and to segregate any potential return ballots that may have been included until the state can verify their citizenship status. Peter Haralambos, ABC News.

0: President Trump has a doubleheader of campaign events, stumping for Republican candidates in Arizona and Montana. Between rallies, Trump with why he's spending so much time in what have been reliably Republican states.
1: So I do it to thank them. I also do it because we have some great people there that are running, and I want to make sure they win.
0: A major victory for animal rights advocates. A deal to end the horse carriage industry in New York City. Mayor Zoran Mamdani continues to push for protection for impacted workers ahead of a city council vote on the horse carriage ban, which will come next week.
2: We are having a broad conversation about what that can look like so that none of these workers and owners are the ones that are made to pay for the sunsetting of an industry.
0: You're listening to ABC News.
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0: September's consumer price index was 3.7% higher compared to a year ago, meaning consumers paid more for fuel, food, and other costs of living.
8: Some of the

0: But those prices are going up.
1: ABC's Elizabeth Schulze. Computer chip company Global Foundries Incorporated says plans to open two factories in Malta, New York, financed by an investment of up to $21 billion from Japan. According to a study published in JAMA Pediatrics, 1 in 16 surveyed reported moderate to severe anxiety, and nearly two-thirds are also battling depression.
2: We talk a lot about depression, but I don't think we talk enough about anxiety. And anxiety is actually the most common psychiatric disorder in teens. And for anyone who's suffered from anxiety, it is the constant fear, worry, what-ifs, self-doubt, criticism. It is crippling.
1: ABC News Chief Medical Correspondent Dr. Tara Narula says medical professionals need to screen for teen anxiety more often. Dave Packer, ABC News.
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5: Your Weather Command forecast. Tonight mostly clear, low in the lower 30s, northwest wind 5 to 15 miles per hour, gusts as high as 30. Tomorrow sunny, high in the upper 40s, northwest wind 5 to 15 miles per hour. Tomorrow night mostly clear, low in the upper 20s, south wind up to 10 miles per hour, gusting as high as 25. Friday sunny, high in the lower 60s.
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Now for an extended look at your Weather Command forecast. Tonight mostly clear, low in the lower 30s, northwest wind 5 to 15 miles per hour, gusts as high as 30. Tomorrow sunny, high in the upper 40s, northwest wind 5 to 15 miles per hour. Tomorrow night mostly clear, low in the upper 20s, south wind up to 10 miles per hour, gusting as high as 25. Friday sunny, high in the lower 60s, south wind 5 to 15 miles per hour. Friday night through Saturday night, partly cloudy, lows in the upper 30s, high in the lower 70s. Sunday sunny, high in the upper 50s. Sunday night and Monday, partly cloudy, low in the mid 30s, high in the upper 50s. Monday night mostly cloudy, 20% chance of rain after midnight, low in the mid 30s. Tuesday partly sunny, high in the lower 50s. 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
1: 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Grant hearings will be held during the 2026 Montana Association of Conservation Districts Annual Convention. Conservation grant eligibility requirements include showcasing public conservation benefits, submission of an annual work or strategic plan, along with being in good current standing on any prior grants. To view the full list, visit our website, HighlineToday.com.
2: A new report by the Rutgers University Center for Urban Policy Research shows that private investment in historic rehabilitation projects totaled an estimated $9.6 billion nationwide in fiscal year 2025. Jointly administered by the National Park Service, the program uses tax credits to turn underutilized structures into productive commercial and housing spaces. While these private investments drive urban revitalization, public lands in Montana face a different financial reality. Federal inventories show the park officials are managing critical maintenance backlogs inside the state's crown jewels. In Glacier National Park, funding is targeting aging infrastructure, including the Swift Current Water Distribution System. Meanwhile, in Yellowstone National Park, work continues on stabilizing historic structures and replacing vital corridors like the Yellowstone River Bridge. Park administrators state that balancing public infrastructure repairs with private historic preservation remains essential to sustaining Montana's multi-million dollar tourism economy. Keep up with all your news, local sports, community events, and more on our website, HighlineToday.com. 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
5: From ABC News, I'm Dave Packer. Americans already feeling it. Now, year-over-year inflation is coming hotter than even economists were anticipating. ABC's Jim Ryan breaking down the Consumer Price Index for September.
6: As has been the case since the start of the U.S.-Iran war, energy prices were a major driver of the 3.7% surge in the year-over-year Consumer Price Index last month. Coupled with higher prices for goods and services, average hourly earnings fell in August for a sixth straight month.
5: Fuel costs a big part of what's pushing prices higher.
7: It's probably the most stressful time in my life.
5: Scott Belden, a cattle rancher in Oklahoma and three-time Trump voter, telling us that many farmers are reaching their breaking point. The University of Chicago says a person of interest has been identified in connection with the reported sexual assault at the Alpha Epsilon Pi fraternity. That individual, not affiliated with the school, has been banned from the campus. This follows allegations of a gang rape at Cornell University. Less than a week after President Trump had a 90-minute phone call with Russia's Vladimir Putin, Ukrainian President Vladimir Zelensky says his country is losing America as a strong partner. He also tells Piers Morgan Uncensored he feels betrayed by President Trump's diesel deal with Russia. And with new SpaceX Starlink restrictions affecting military operations, Zelensky warns,
8: of course, if attacks will continue and if Starlink will not work, of course, I mean, it's not helpful.
5: After being diagnosed with lung cancer and having surgery, we're told

0: Pope Leo is in good spirits and expected to remain in the hospital until next Tuesday. What's believed to be the world's oldest shipwreck found off the coast of Turkey. Professor of underwater archaeology Hakan Öniz says it dates back 4,700 years.
1: But when we recognize that this is the earliest one, it was amazing. And we compare them, finding them, it is amazing.
0: Divers locating pots used to transport goods, some containing traces of material they held. You're listening to ABC News.
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0: The Justice Department sending letters to election officials in California over allegations of non-citizen voters.
6: The letters mark the latest effort by the Trump administration to sow doubt about the integrity of the upcoming election by pushing claims that non-citizens will seek to vote in mass numbers, despite evidence and criminal prosecution levels showing that such instances remain rare. The Department of Justice gave California officials 48 hours to act on the list by verifying whether it showed non-citizens were sent mail-in ballots and to segregate any potential return ballots that may have been included until the state can verify their citizenship status. Peter Harlambus, ABC News.
0: A growing number of teens are reporting feeling anxious, according to a study in JAMA Pediatrics. ABC News chief medical correspondent Dr. Tara Narula says symptoms in teens can include
7: perfectionism. They can be critical of their body, have trouble sleeping, difficulty concentrating, changes in weight, obsession over particular goals. And they may even look angry or irritable. Yeah. So you may say, oh, my teen is just defiant or angry, when in fact they're anxious. So a lot of these things you want to have your radar really cued into. This could be anxiety.
0: Another two-thirds of teens surveyed reporting battling depression. Lufthansa is buying 44.9% stake in Portuguese flag carrier TAP Air Portugal in a deal valued at 1.2 billion euros. Thursday's Game 3 of the AL Championship Series between the Rays and Guardians has been moved up to 1 p.m. because of the threat of rain in Cleveland. Dave Packer, ABC News.
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10: Your Weather Command forecast. Tonight mostly clear, low in the lower 30s, northwest wind 5 to 15 miles per hour, gusts as high as 30. Tomorrow sunny, high in the upper 40s, northwest wind 5 to 15 miles per hour. Tomorrow night mostly clear, low in the upper 20s, south wind up to 10 miles per hour, gusting as high as 25. Friday sunny, high in the lower 60s.
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0: Now for an extended look at your Weather Command forecast. Tonight mostly clear, low in the lower 30s, northwest wind 5 to 15 miles per hour, gusts as high as 30. Tomorrow sunny, high in the upper 40s, northwest wind 5 to 15 miles per hour. Tomorrow night mostly clear, low in the upper 20s, south wind up to 10 miles per hour, gusting as high as 25. Friday sunny, high in the lower 60s, south wind 5 to 15 miles per hour. Friday night through Saturday night, partly cloudy, lows in the upper 30s, high in the lower 70s. Sunday sunny, high in the upper 50s. Sunday night and Monday, partly cloudy, low in the mid 30s, high in the upper 50s. Monday night mostly cloudy, 20% chance of rain after midnight, low in the mid 30s. Tuesday partly sunny, high in the lower 50s.
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0: 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It's just local control.
1: October is National Breast Cancer Awareness Month. During his first term in office, Montana Governor Greg Gianforte, along with First Lady Susan Gianforte, started the Governor's Veterans Commendation Program. Nominations are now being accepted for the 2026 year. 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
2: Every year, these individuals are nominated by the veterans community. And here's the criteria. 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
3: A new collegiate young farmer and rancher Farm Bureau chapter has recently been established at Carroll College, creating opportunities for students to connect with Montana's agricultural industry, develop leadership skills, and prepare for careers across agriculture sectors. 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Carroll College CYF&R President Reagan Long noted the need for an agriculture-specific collegiate group in Helena, saying, quote, "We created the Carroll College CYF&R chapter to give students an opportunity to get together, collaborate with like-minded individuals, and ultimately give the students here a voice in their agricultural community. 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To learn more, visit mfbf.org/young-farmers-ranchers. 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
6: From ABC News, I'm Dave Packer. The University of Chicago says a person of interest has been identified in connection with the reported sexual assault at the Alpha Epsilon Pi fraternity. Not a student, the school says. Meanwhile, Cornell University, the faculty, Senate there debated a no-confidence resolution to condemn that school's response to campus sexual violence. Department of Government Chair Richard Bensel.
7: Faculty were extremely angry. They gave him a hard time. I think appropriately so.
6: Now it's Maryland. A board administrator confirmed state officials in that state informed by federal authorities today of a possible suspicious letter addressed to them. This a day after elections officials in Louisiana and Oklahoma said letters with unknown substances were sent to their offices, neither found to be hazardous. Maritime traffic is not flowing through the Strait of Hormuz freely. A British tracking group cites about 20 attacks on vessels since the start of the month. This as the Iran-backed Houthis are also threatening oil and gas in Saudi Arabia. The White House is blaming the uptick in inflation on the fighting in the Middle East. Meanwhile, stocks tumbled after the higher-than-expected inflation data today. ABC's Olivia Rubin.
8: Gas is up 34% year-to-year. Energy prices up 20% year-to-year. Fuel oil up 74%. Airfare 22%. Electricity 4.4%. Of course, there are other areas seeing increases as well. According to this report, food up 2.5%. The price of eating out up 3.5%.
6: President Trump at his second rally of the night, speaking for Republican candidates in Montana, also announcing new investments in the state.
9: And to help more Montana families buy a home, next year under my leadership, Fannie Mae and Freddie Mac will be investing $3 billion in Montana mortgages to help 10,000 Montana homebuyers achieve their American dream.
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3: Netflix plans to lay off about 6% of its workforce as part of wider organizational changes. The Vatican says Pope Leo is eating regularly and his recovery from lung cancer surgery is proceeding as expected. Chicago Archbishop Blaise Supich says he was shocked and saddened to learn of the Pope's diagnosis.
4: Concerned about him, but also for the church. You know, he has really stepped on the global stage very quickly to make an impact calling for world peace, looking for ways in which the marginalized are cared for.
3: Supich describes the 71-year-old pontiff as active and energetic. For the first time in more than 25 years, a new option in the sunscreen aisle.
5: About 4 months after the FDA approved Bemotrizinol, new products containing BEMT are beginning to hit store shelves. Dermatologists say they offer broad protection against the sun's dangerous ultraviolet rays, minus those embarrassing white streaks you get when you smear zinc oxide on your face. Another plus, unlike older sunblocks, studies show Bemotrizinol has minimal absorption into the skin. Europeans have been using BEMT products for years. Deborah Rodriguez, ABC News.
3: Starting after Thanksgiving, the FAA will bring back a program allowing air traffic controllers to ride with pilots in the cockpit so they get better insight on decision-making and instruction. The controllers will need to submit a report detailing what they learned. Dave Packer, ABC News.
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8: Your Weather Command forecast. Tonight, mostly clear, low in the lower 30s, northwest wind 5 to 15 miles per hour, gusts as high as 30. Tomorrow, sunny, high in the upper 40s, northwest wind 5 to 15 miles per hour. Tomorrow night, mostly clear, low in the upper 20s, south wind up to 10 miles per hour, gusting as high as 25. Friday, sunny, high in the lower 60s.
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Harlem Public Library will be hosting the After School Squad, a STEAM program for children in elementary school covering science, technology, engineering, arts,

0: 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The After School Squad meets every Wednesday at 4 p.m. The After School Squad at the Harlem Public Library.
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6: 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Nobody thought they'd win against the Russians. 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
6: 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They're cheering. 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Picked it up later. 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

0: Now for an extended look at your Weather Command forecast. Tonight mostly clear, low in the lower 30s, northwest wind 5 to 15 miles per hour, gusts as high as 30. Tomorrow sunny, high in the upper 40s, northwest wind 5 to 15 miles per hour. Tomorrow night mostly clear, low in the upper 20s, south wind up to 10 miles per hour, gusting as high as 25. Friday sunny, high in the lower 60s, south wind 5 to 15 miles per hour. Friday night through Saturday night, partly cloudy, lows in the upper 30s, high in the lower 70s. Sunday sunny, high in the upper 50s. Sunday night and Monday, partly cloudy, low in the mid 30s, high in the upper 50s. Monday night mostly cloudy, 20% chance of rain after midnight, low in the mid 30s. Tuesday partly sunny, high in the lower 50s.
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1: 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Grant hearings will be held during the 2026 Montana Association of Conservation Districts Annual Convention. Conservation grant eligibility requirements include showcasing public conservation benefits, submission of an annual work or strategic plan, along with being in good current standing on any prior grants. To view the full list, visit our website, HighlineToday.com.
2: A new report by the Rutgers University Center for Urban Policy Research shows that private investment in historic rehabilitation projects totaled an estimated $9.6 billion nationwide in fiscal year 2025. Jointly administered by the National Park Service, the program uses tax credits to turn underutilized structures into productive commercial and housing spaces. While these private investments drive urban revitalization, public lands in Montana face a different financial reality. Federal inventories show the park officials are managing critical maintenance backlogs inside the state's crown jewels. In Glacier National Park, funding is targeting aging infrastructure, including the Swift Current Water Distribution System. Meanwhile, in Yellowstone National Park, work continues on stabilizing historic structures and replacing vital corridors like the Yellowstone River Bridge. Park administrators state that balancing public infrastructure repairs with private historic preservation remains essential to sustaining Montana's multi-million dollar tourism economy. Keep up with all your news, local sports, community events, and more on our website, HighlineToday.com. 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
4: From ABC News, I'm Dave Packer. Escalating concern about diesel prices hitting record highs, and Republicans are particularly concerned. Iowa cattle farmer Lance Littlebridge says he's probably spending $100 an hour worth of fuel to keep his farm running, weeks ahead of critical midterm elections, with early voting already underway in parts of the U.S.
5: Farmers typically don't always vote with their checkbook. They vote on social issues, and so I think the mood is that they're still going to continue to vote for those that serve us well. But

0: there is still a lot of talk and concern that the state will go blue.
1: A White House economic advisor blaming the uptick in inflation on new fighting between Iran-backed Houthis and Saudi Arabia in the Middle East. Meanwhile, stocks tumbled Wednesday after higher-than-expected inflation data. ABC's Rachel Scott.
2: The final report on the steep prices Americans are facing before the crucial midterm elections. Spiking gas and diesel now pushing the rate of inflation to 3.7%. In Arizona, President Trump, now nearly 2 years into his term, blaming his predecessor, Joe Biden.
3: Yeah, that was caused by Biden.
2: But inflation has gone up since President Trump took office. The typical American family is paying about $600 more a month than they were 3 years ago.
1: Arizona was the president's rally stop early Wednesday, and then was off to Montana, where he promised federal money
3: to help more Montana families buy a home. Next year, under my leadership, Fannie Mae and Freddie Mac will be investing $3 billion in Montana mortgages to help 10,000 Montana homebuyers achieve their American dream.
1: Six Flags over Georgia is set to reopen Friday, days after a man fell to his death from the Goliath roller coaster. That ride remaining closed as investigators examine what happened. Other Six Flags parks have temporarily closed similar rides. You're listening to ABC News.
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4: These statements have not been evaluated by the FDA. This product is not intended to diagnose, treat, cure, or prevent any disease.
1: New York's city council is expected to vote next week on a bill to end horse-drawn carriage rides in Central Park by 2028. Mayor Zoran Mamdani says the city moves forward, he'll push to support the drivers and owners.
8: Over the course of this entire conversation, I have always spoken about the importance of taking care of the workers in this industry because they have earned their livelihoods from this work. They should not be ones that are simply left as an afterthought of what comes after this.
1: Mamdani says they're looking into where to send the horses. North Carolina health officials are reporting two West Nile virus deaths, both adults from the central part of the state. The Plains are facing a flash flood threat heading into the weekend.
9: Flash flooding a major concern near Oklahoma City. The system is slowly pushing east, and then we'll look for that heavy rain and wind to move from the Midwest into the Northeast on Friday, and that'll instigate a huge temperature swing as we head into the weekend. For instance, on Friday, you have record highs in the south, 70s and 80s here in the Northeast, but then by Saturday, only in the 50s. The winds of November are definitely coming early.
1: ABC News senior meteorologist Lee Goldberg. Los Angeles Rams offensive lineman Alaric Jackson had his two-game suspension for punching a member of the Buffalo Bills reduced to one game after appealing the initial ruling. Jackson was disciplined without pay for striking Buffalo linebacker Bradley Chubb in the face after the team's overtime game on Monday night. He won't play in the Rams game against Arizona Sunday. Dave Packer, ABC News.
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11: Your Weather Command forecast. Tonight mostly clear, low in the lower 30s, northwest wind 5 to 15 miles per hour, gusts as high as 30. Tomorrow sunny, high in the upper 40s, northwest wind 5 to 15 miles per hour. Tomorrow night mostly clear, low in the upper 20s, south wind up to 10 miles per hour, gusting as high as 25. Friday sunny, high in the lower 60s.
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6: Now for an extended look at your Weather Command forecast. Tonight, mostly clear, low in the lower 30s, northwest wind 5 to 15 miles per hour, gusts as high as 30. Tomorrow, sunny, high in the upper 40s, northwest wind 5 to 15 miles per hour. Tomorrow night, mostly clear, low in the upper 20s, south wind up to 10 miles per hour, gusting as high as 25. Friday, sunny, high in the lower 60s, south wind 5 to 15 miles per hour. Friday night through Saturday night, partly cloudy, lows in the upper 30s, high in the lower 70s. Sunday, sunny, high in the upper 50s. Sunday night and Monday, partly cloudy, low in the mid-30s, high in the upper 50s. Monday night, mostly cloudy, 20% chance of rain after midnight, low in the mid-30s. Tuesday, partly sunny, high in the lower 50s.
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1: October is National Breast Cancer Awareness Month. 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
3: Every year, these individuals are nominated by the veterans community. And here's the criteria. 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
4: A new collegiate young farmer and rancher Farm Bureau chapter has recently been established at Carroll College, creating opportunities for students to connect with Montana's agricultural industry, develop leadership skills, and prepare for careers across agriculture sectors. 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Carroll College CYF&R President Reagan Long noted the need for an agriculture-specific collegiate group in Helena, saying, quote, "We created the Carroll College CYF&R chapter to give students an opportunity to get together, collaborate with like-minded individuals, and ultimately give the students here a voice in their agricultural community. Our proximity to the state capital also provides the opportunity to learn firsthand from policymakers," end quote. To learn more, visit mfbf.org/young-farmers-ranchers. This has been a production of New Media Broadcasters.
0: You've finally worked up the courage to ask her the big question. You've been searching for the perfect way to tell her how you feel, and you want the moment to be a wonderful memory for the rest of your lives. Leave her speechless with a beautiful diamond engagement ring. 20 years from now, she may not remember exactly what you said, but she will remember the moment. A diamond says it all. J.M. 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
6: From ABC News, I'm Dave Packer. September's Consumer Price Index was 3.7% higher compared to a year ago, meaning consumers paid more for food, fuel, and other costs of living. The White House blaming the uptick in inflation on new fighting between Iran-backed Houthis and Saudi Arabia in the Middle East. ABC's Olivia Rubin on relief for seniors who may be struggling with higher prices.
7: The Social Security Administration saying that benefits for cost of living increase will increase next month by 3.6% is the number there. So that is on average about $75 million more a month for the nearly 76 million people who get Social Security benefits. The administration saying that those will largely kick in next year, though for some people they could start hitting on December 31st.
6: The Justice Department sent letters to state and local election officials in California Wednesday, threatening legal action over a list of alleged non-citizen voters that the Trump administration claims were sent mail-in ballots for the upcoming midterms.
8: The Department of Justice gave California officials 48 hours to act on the list by verifying whether it showed non-citizens were sent mail-in ballots and to segregate any potential return ballots that may have been included until the state can verify their citizenship status. Peter Harlambus, ABC News.
6: More questions about U.S. intelligence sharing with Ukraine. A source in Ukraine's presidential office says Tuesday night the United States did share intelligence warning of incoming Russian missile strikes, but not for the first wave of missiles. ABC's Ian Pannell in London.
9: As Russian forces unleash a massive barrage

0: on Ukrainian energy facilities, leaving more than 600,000 without power. Ukraine's President Zelensky says he feels betrayed by the U.S.
1: And it's not just intelligence. Military and political officials in Ukraine saying access to Elon Musk's Starlink system has suddenly been restricted, limiting Ukraine's ability to fend off Russian attacks. 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
1: The four people taken to the hospital after a man was ejected from the Goliath roller coaster this week, all children. Police say their injuries were non-life-threatening. ABC News has obtained 911 audio from the response to save actress Hayden Panettiere when she was found unresponsive in a Greenville, South Carolina apartment in August.
8: EMS fire, what's the address of your emergency?
9: The 36-year-old actress was in cardiac arrest.
10: Walked in after church to my brother and his girlfriend's apartment and he woke up and his girl and she's unconscious.
8: Okay, is she breathing?
10: No, I don't think so.
9: That voice is believed to be Zach Hickerson, the brother of Panettiere's longtime boyfriend, Brian. Brian was there, too.
1: ABC's Trevor Ault. Authorities in Las Vegas believe they've identified the body found in a barrel in Lake Mead discovered in May of 2022. It's the ultimate survival story. Luna, a 10-year-old Jack Russell Chihuahua mix, has been missing in Yellowstone National Park for a month. She ran off from her family's cabin, but Todd Walton, director of Yellowstone Park Lodges, telling ABC News.
11: We've had some variable weather, and Luna has been seen off and on throughout the canyon area, and very, very fortunately, she was found.
1: Well, not clear how Luna survived for 4 weeks alone in the wild, but officials say she did lose about 10 pounds, now back with her owners. Dave Packer, ABC News.
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12: Your Weather Command forecast. Tonight mostly clear, low in the lower 30s, northwest wind 5 to 15 miles per hour, gusts as high as 30. Tomorrow sunny, high in the upper 40s, northwest wind 5 to 15 miles per hour. Tomorrow night mostly clear, low in the upper 20s, south wind up to 10 miles per hour, gusting as high as 25. Friday sunny, high in the lower 60s.
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0: big changes are coming to Ezzy's on the west side of Havre. That location will be undergoing renovations for the next several weeks as Ezzy's works to make things even better for you. But don't worry, Ezzy's is still open. While the west side location is being renovated, stop by the Ezzy's location next to Doucher Capron Insurance, which will remain open. Same Ezzy's convenience, just a different stop for a little while. Ezzy's will help you get there.
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4: Now for an extended look at your Weather Command forecast. Tonight mostly clear, low in the lower 30s, northwest wind 5 to 15 miles per hour, gusts as high as 30. Tomorrow sunny, high in the upper 40s, northwest wind 5 to 15 miles per hour. Tomorrow night mostly clear, low in the upper 20s, south wind up to 10 miles per hour, gusting as high as 25. Friday sunny, high in the lower 60s, south wind 5 to 15 miles per hour. Friday night through Saturday night, partly cloudy, lows in the upper 30s, high in the lower 70s. Sunday sunny, high in the upper 50s, Sunday night and Monday, partly cloudy, low in the mid 30s, high in the upper 50s. Monday night mostly cloudy, 20% chance of rain after midnight, low in the mid-30s. Tuesday partly sunny, high in the lower 50s.
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1: Dr. Thomas Reed, Medical Director for the Sletten Cancer Center in Haver, visited recently with new media broadcasters about how pre-invasive breast cancer is treated.
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1: October is National Breast Cancer Awareness Month. During his first term in office, Montana Governor Greg Gianforte, along with First Lady Susan Gianforte, started the Governor's Veterans Commendation Program. Nominations are now being accepted for the 2026 year. Governor Gianforte shared with new media broadcasters the criteria.
3: Every year, these individuals are nominated by the veterans community. And here's the criteria. If you know a veteran that has served our country in uniform well and then come home and continue to serve in their community, that's the criteria.
1: Find out more about the Veterans Commendation Program under the Governor's Office page on the State of Montana website.
4: Researchers at Montana State University have launched a multi-year study to evaluate adaptive livestock grazing practices across the state. Supported by a $1.5 million grant from the Montana Department of Natural Resources and Conservation, the project officially begins this fall and runs through 2029. Led by Assistant Professor Noah Davis, the multidisciplinary team will combine expertise in livestock, vegetation, and soil carbon. The study will move beyond traditional methods by utilizing modern technology, including satellite imagery, drones, and virtual fencing to monitor pasture conditions and

0: 15 Montana ranches already using adaptive approaches. Fieldwork scheduled for 2027 and 2028 will analyze how these grazing practices impact livestock weight gain, plant communities, and soil carbon storage.
1: This has been a production of New Media Broadcasters.
2: From ABC News, I'm Dave Packer. Escalating concern about diesel prices hitting record highs, and Republicans are particularly concerned. Iowa cattle farmer Lance Littlebridge says he's probably spending $100 an hour worth of fuel to keep his farm running, weeks ahead of critical midterm elections, with early voting already underway in parts of the U.S.
3: Farmers typically don't always vote with their checkbook. They vote on social issues. And so I think the mood is that they're still going to continue to vote for those that serve us well. But there is still a lot of talk and concern that the state will go blue.
2: A White House economic advisor blaming the uptick in inflation on new fighting between Iran-backed Houthis and Saudi Arabia in the Middle East. Meanwhile, stocks tumbled Wednesday after higher-than-expected inflation data. ABC's Rachel Scott.
4: The final report on the steep prices Americans are facing before the crucial midterm elections. Spiking gas and diesel now pushing the rate of inflation to 3.7%. In Arizona, President Trump, now nearly 2 years into his term, blaming his predecessor, Joe Biden.
5: Yeah, that was caused by Biden.
4: But inflation has gone up since President Trump took office. The typical American family is paying about $600 more a month than they were 3 years ago.
2: Arizona was the president's rally stop early Wednesday, and then was off to Montana, where he promised federal money
5: to help more Montana families buy a home. Next year, under my leadership, Fannie Mae and Freddie Mac will be investing $3 billion in Montana mortgages to help 10,000 Montana homebuyers achieve their American dream.
2: Six Flags over Georgia is set to reopen Friday, days after a man fell to his death from the Goliath roller coaster. That ride remaining closed as investigators examine what happened. Other Six Flags parks have temporarily closed similar rides. You're listening to ABC News.
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2: New York's city council is expected to vote next week on a bill to end horse-drawn carriage rides in Central Park by 2028. Mayor Zoran Mamdani says the city moves forward, he'll push to support the drivers and owners.
11: Over the course of this entire conversation, I have always spoken about the importance of taking care of the workers in this industry because they have earned their livelihoods from this work. They should not be ones that are simply left as an afterthought of what comes after this.
2: Mamdani says they're looking into where to send the horses. North Carolina health officials are reporting two West Nile virus deaths, both adults from the central part of the state. The Plains are facing a flash flood threat heading into the weekend.
12: Flash flooding a major concern near Oklahoma City. The system is slowly pushing east, and then we'll look for that heavy rain and wind to move from the Midwest into the Northeast on Friday, and that'll instigate a huge temperature swing as we head into the weekend. For instance, on Friday, you have record highs in the south, 70s and 80s here in the Northeast, but then by Saturday, only in the 50s. The winds of November definitely coming early.
2: ABC News senior meteorologist Lee Goldberg. Los Angeles Rams offensive lineman Alaric Jackson had his two-game suspension for punching a member of the Buffalo Bills reduced to one game after appealing the initial ruling. Jackson was disciplined without pay for striking Buffalo linebacker Bradley Chubb in the face after the team's overtime game on Monday night. He won't play in the Rams game against Arizona Sunday. Dave Packer, ABC News.
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1: Your Weather Command forecast. Tonight, mostly clear, low in the lower 30s, northwest wind 5 to 15 miles per hour, gusts as high as 30. Tomorrow, sunny, high in the upper 40s, northwest wind 5 to 15 miles per hour. Tomorrow night, mostly clear, low in the upper 20s, south wind up to 10 miles per hour, gusting as high as 25. Friday, sunny, high in the lower 60s.
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Now for an extended look at your Weather Command forecast. Tonight mostly clear, low in the lower 30s, northwest wind 5 to 15 miles per hour, gusts as high as 30. Tomorrow sunny, high in the upper 40s, northwest wind 5 to 15 miles per hour. Tomorrow night mostly clear, low in the upper 20s, south wind up to 10 miles per hour, gusting as high as 25. Friday sunny, high in the lower 60s, south wind 5 to 15 miles per hour. Friday night through Saturday night, partly cloudy, lows in the upper 30s, high in the lower 70s. Sunday sunny, high in the upper 50s. Sunday night and Monday, partly cloudy, low in the mid 30s, high in the upper 50s. Monday night mostly cloudy, 20% chance of rain after midnight, low in the mid 30s. Tuesday partly sunny, high in the lower 50s. KLJM.

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0: 2027 funding cycle for the Growth Through Agriculture program. The state grant and loan program is open to Montanans looking to innovate or expand agricultural businesses. Established by the legislature, the program strengthens and diversifies the state's agriculture industry by developing new agricultural products and processes. Applicants can request grants up to $50,000 and loans up to $100,000. 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Eligible expenses include equipment, supplies, materials, and consultant services for business expansion or commercialization. 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
1: From ABC News, I'm Dave Packer. September's Consumer Price Index was 3.7% higher compared to a year ago, meaning consumers paid more for food, fuel, and other costs of living. The White House blaming the uptick in inflation on new fighting between Iran-backed Houthis and Saudi Arabia in the Middle East. ABC's Olivia Rubin on relief for seniors who may be struggling with higher prices.
2: The Social Security Administration saying that benefits for cost of living increase will increase next month by 3.6% is the number there. So that is on average about $75 million more a month for the nearly 76 million people who get Social Security benefits. The administration saying that those will largely kick in next year, though for some people they could start hitting on December 31st.
1: The Justice Department sent letters to state and local election officials in California Wednesday, threatening legal action over a list of alleged non-citizen voters that the Trump administration claims were sent mail-in ballots for the upcoming midterms.
3: The Department of Justice gave California officials 48 hours to act on the list by verifying whether it showed non-citizens were sent mail-in ballots and to segregate any potential return ballots that may have been included until the state can verify their citizenship status. Peter Harlambus, ABC News.
1: More questions about U.S. intelligence sharing with Ukraine. A source in Ukraine's presidential office says Tuesday night the United States did share intelligence warning of incoming Russian missile strikes, but not for the first wave of missiles. ABC's Ian Pannell in London.
4: As Russian forces unleash a massive barrage on Ukrainian energy facilities, leaving more than 600,000 without power, Ukraine's President Zelensky says he feels betrayed by the U.S.
1: And it's not just intelligence. Military and political officials in Ukraine saying access to Elon Musk's Starlink system has suddenly been restricted, limiting Ukraine's ability to fend off Russian attacks. 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
1: The four people taken to the hospital after a man was ejected from the Goliath roller coaster this week, all children. Police say their injuries were non-life-threatening. ABC News has obtained 911 audio from the response to save actress Hayden Panettiere when she was found unresponsive in a Greenville, South Carolina apartment in August.
11: EMS fire, what's the address of your emergency?
12: The 36-year-old actress was in cardiac arrest.
13: Walked in after church to my brother and his girlfriend's apartment and he woke up and his girl and she's unconscious.
11: Okay, is she breathing?
13: No, I don't think so.
12: That voice is believed to be Zach Hickerson, the brother of Panettiere's longtime boyfriend, Brian. Brian was there, too.
1: ABC's Trevor Ault. Authorities in Las Vegas believe they've identified the body found in a barrel in Lake Mead discovered in May of 2022. It's the Old Tamut survivor.

0: story. Luna, a 10-year-old Jack Russell Chihuahua mix, has been missing in Yellowstone National Park for a month. She ran off from her family's cabin, but Todd Walton, director of Yellowstone Park Lodges, telling ABC News,
1: "We've had some variable weather, and Luna has been seen off and on throughout the canyon area, and very, very fortunately, she was found."
0: Well, not clear how Luna survived for 4 weeks alone in the wild, but officials say she did lose about 10 pounds, now back with her owners. Dave Packer, ABC News.
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4: Your Weather Command forecast. Tonight mostly clear, low in the lower 30s, northwest wind 5 to 15 miles per hour, gusts as high as 30. Tomorrow sunny, high in the upper 40s, northwest wind 5 to 15 miles per hour. Tomorrow night mostly clear, low in the upper 20s, south wind up to 10 miles per hour, gusting as high as 25. Friday sunny, high in the lower 60s.
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Now for an extended look at your Weather Command forecast. Tonight mostly clear, low in the lower 30s, northwest wind 5 to 15 miles per hour, gusts as high as 30. Tomorrow sunny, high in the upper 40s, northwest wind 5 to 15 miles per hour. Tomorrow night mostly clear, low in the upper 20s, south wind up to 10 miles per hour, gusting as high as 25. Friday sunny, high in the lower 60s, south wind 5 to 15 miles per hour. Friday night through Saturday night, partly cloudy, lows in the upper 30s, high in the lower 70s. Sunday sunny, high in the upper 50s. Sunday night and Monday, partly cloudy, low in the mid 30s, high in the upper 50s. Monday night mostly cloudy, 20% chance of rain after midnight, low in the mid 30s. Tuesday partly sunny, high in the lower 50s. The hits of 1999 on the rock. I don't want no scrub. This is a KOJM.

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1: October is National Breast Cancer Awareness Month. During his first term in office, Montana Governor Greg Gianforte, along with First Lady Susan Gianforte, started the Governor's Veterans Commendation Program. Nominations are now being accepted for the 2026 year. Governor Gianforte shared with new media broadcasters the criteria.
3: Every year, these individuals are nominated by the veterans community. And here's the criteria. If you know a veteran that has served our country in uniform well and then come home and continue to serve in their community, that's the criteria.
1: Find out more about the Veterans Commendation Program under the Governor's Office page on the State of Montana website.
4: Researchers at Montana State University have launched a multi-year study to evaluate adaptive livestock grazing practices across the state. Supported by a $1.5 million grant from the Montana Department of Natural Resources and Conservation, the project officially begins this fall and runs through 2029. Led by Assistant Professor Noah Davis, the multidisciplinary team will combine expertise in livestock, vegetation, and soil carbon. The study will move beyond traditional methods by utilizing modern technology, including satellite imagery, drones, and virtual fencing to monitor pasture conditions and animal movement. The team plans to partner with 10 to 15 Montana ranches already using adaptive approaches. Fieldwork scheduled for 2027 and 2028 will analyze how these grazing practices impact livestock weight gain, plant communities, and soil carbon storage. This has been a production of New Media Broadcasters.
5: From ABC News, I'm Dave Packer. Escalating concern about diesel prices hitting record highs, and Republicans are particularly concerned. Iowa cattle farmer Lance Littlebridge says he's probably spending $100 an hour worth of fuel to keep his farm running, weeks ahead of critical midterm elections, with early voting already underway in parts of the U.S.
6: Farmers typically don't always vote with their checkbook. They vote on social issues. And so I think the mood is that they're still going to continue to vote for those that serve us well. But there is still a lot of talk and concern that the state will go blue.
5: A White House economic advisor blaming the uptick in inflation on new fighting between Iran-backed Houthis and Saudi Arabia in the Middle East. Meanwhile, stocks tumbled Wednesday after higher-than-expected inflation data. ABC's Rachel Scott.
7: The final report on the steep prices Americans are facing before the crucial midterm elections. Spiking gas and diesel now pushing the rate of inflation to 3.7%. In Arizona, President Trump, now nearly 2 years into his term, blaming his predecessor, Joe Biden.
8: Yeah, that was caused by Biden.
7: But inflation has gone up since President Trump took office. A typical American family is paying about $600 more a month than they were 3 years ago.
5: Arizona was the president's rally stop early Wednesday, and then was off to Montana, where he promised federal money
8: to help more Montana families buy a home next year under my leadership. Fannie Mae and Freddie Mac

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1: Six Flags Over Georgia is set to reopen Friday, days after a man fell to his death from the Goliath roller coaster. That ride remaining closed as investigators examine what happened. Other Six Flags parks have temporarily closed similar rides. You're listening to ABC News.
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1: New York's City Council is expected to vote next week on a bill to end horse-drawn carriage rides in Central Park by 2028. Mayor Zoran Mamdani says the city moves forward, he'll push to support the drivers and owners.
8: Over the course of this entire conversation, I have always spoken about the importance of taking care of the workers in this industry because they have earned their livelihoods from this work. They should not be ones that are simply left as an afterthought of what comes after this.
1: Mamdani says they're looking into where to send the horses. North Carolina health officials are reporting two West Nile virus deaths, both adults from the central part of the state. The Plains are facing a flash flood threat heading into the weekend.
9: Flash flooding a major concern near Oklahoma City. The system is slowly pushing east, and then we'll look for that heavy rain and wind to move from the Midwest into the Northeast on Friday, and that'll instigate a huge temperature swing as we head into the weekend. For instance, on Friday, you have record highs in the south, 70s and 80s here in the Northeast, but then by Saturday, only in the 50s. The winds of November definitely coming early.
1: ABC News senior meteorologist Lee Goldberg. Los Angeles Rams offensive lineman Alaric Jackson had his two-game suspension for punching a member of the Buffalo Bills reduced to one game after appealing the initial ruling. Jackson was disciplined without pay for striking Buffalo linebacker Bradley Chubb in the face after the team's overtime game on Monday night. He won't play in the Rams game against Arizona Sunday. Dave Packer, ABC News.
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10: Your Weather Command forecast. Tonight mostly clear, low in the lower 30s, northwest wind 5 to 15 miles per hour, gusts as high as 30. Tomorrow sunny, high in the upper 40s, northwest wind 5 to 15 miles per hour. Tomorrow night mostly clear, low in the upper 20s, south wind up to 10 miles per hour, gusting as high as 25. Friday sunny, high in the lower 60s.
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0: Now for an extended look at your Weather Command forecast. Tonight mostly clear, low in the lower 30s, northwest wind 5 to 15 miles per hour, gusts as high as 30. Tomorrow sunny, high in the upper 40s, northwest wind 5 to 15 miles per hour. Tomorrow night mostly clear, low in the upper 20s, south wind up to 10 miles per hour, gusting as high as 25. Friday sunny, high in the lower 60s, south wind 5 to 15 miles per hour. Friday night through Saturday night, partly cloudy, lows in the upper 30s, high in the lower 70s. Sunday sunny, high in the upper 50s. Sunday night and Monday, partly cloudy, low in the mid 30s, high in the upper 50s. Monday night mostly cloudy, 20% chance of rain after midnight, low in the mid-30s. Tuesday partly sunny, high in the lower 50s.
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1: 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The state grant and loan program is open to Montanans looking to innovate or expand agricultural businesses. 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Eligible expenses include equipment, supplies, materials, and consultant services for business expansion or commercialization. 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
4: From ABC News, I'm Sherry Preston. President Trump's so-called energy ceasefire may be over before it even began. Ukrainian President Volodymyr Zelensky says Russia never honored it, and now he tells the Financial Times he's ready to start hitting Russian oil refineries again. This is Ukraine says the U.S. may be cutting off resources. Here's ABC's Ian Pannell.
5: An advisor to Zelensky telling ABC News, for the past 2 days, we haven't received any missile threat alerts from our partners through the channels previously used. And it's not just intelligence. Military and political officials in Ukraine saying access to Elon Musk's Starlink system has suddenly been restricted, limiting Ukraine's ability to fend off Russian attacks.
4: President Trump keeping up his stepped-up campaign schedule. He spoke in between rallies in Arizona and Montana.
6: I wasn't going to do this, but, you know, we're going to end up doing about 32, 33 of them. And we're off to a very good start. I guess it's number 8. Or so.
4: And while the president says he is energizing voters, Scott Belden, a three-time Trump voter and rancher in Montana, says,
7: it's probably the most stressful time in my life.
4: Hard hit by increasing prices, especially the skyrocketing cost of diesel, up more than $2.60 per gallon compared to a year ago. We're now hearing some of the 911 calls from the night actress Hayden Panettiere died in South Carolina. ABC's Trevor Ault.
8: We're going to do this 500 times or until help can arrive, okay?
9: For at least

0: car until paramedics arrive.
1: 1, 2, 3. Are they with her now?
2: Yeah, they're here. Okay,
1: they're going to take over then.
0: But it was too late. The coroner ruled Panettiere died of an accidental overdose from a toxic combination of fentanyl and prescription drugs.
3: OpenAI now facing a new lawsuit from 8 states, all saying ChatGPT is hurting people, including children. The state's demanding the company overhaul its safety systems for the AI. 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
3: The Justice Department is threatening legal action against California over what it says are non-citizens on the voter rolls. Since California mails out ballots to every registered voter, federal officials now want more information on potential non-citizens getting ballots. Netflix is going through its biggest round of layoffs since 2022. The streaming giant is cutting about 1,000 jobs, roughly 6% of its workforce. The cuts hitting several parts of the company, including tech, legal, and HR. Another elite college facing allegations of sexual assault at a fraternity. ABC's Aaron Katursky says this one is at the University of Chicago, where a woman says she blacked out in a bathroom.
9: AEPI, the fraternity, says that those who were said to be standing around laughing or encouraging the activity were not officially part of the fraternity. But when one of the alleged victim's friends tried to open the door to the bathroom, she said one of the males grabbed her by the hair to prevent her from entering. Eventually, she was able to get into the bathroom, and she told police that's when she saw a man standing over the alleged victim with his pants down.
3: And finally found a dog missing in Yellowstone Park for more than a month.
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11: Your Weather Command forecast. Tonight mostly clear, low in the lower 30s, northwest wind 5 to 15 miles per hour, gusts as high as 30. Tomorrow sunny, high in the upper 40s, northwest wind 5 to 15 miles per hour. Tomorrow night mostly clear, low in the upper 20s, south wind up to 10 miles per hour, gusting as high as 25. Friday sunny, high in the lower 60s.
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Now for an extended look at your Weather Command forecast. Tonight mostly clear, low in the lower 30s, northwest wind 5 to 15 miles per hour, gusts as high as 30. Tomorrow sunny, high in the upper 40s, northwest wind 5 to 15 miles per hour. Tomorrow night mostly clear, low in the upper 20s, south wind up to 10 miles per hour, gusting as high as 25. Friday sunny, high in the lower 60s, south wind 5 to 15 miles per hour. Friday night through Saturday night, partly cloudy, lows in the upper 30s, high in the lower 70s. Sunday sunny, high in the upper 50s. Sunday night and Monday, partly cloudy, low in the mid 30s, high in the upper 50s. Monday night mostly cloudy, 20% chance of rain after midnight, low in the mid 30s. Tuesday partly sunny, high in the lower 50s. KO.

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1: Dr. Thomas Reed, Medical Director for the Sletten Cancer Center in Havre, visited recently with new media broadcasters about how pre-invasive breast cancer is treated.
2: 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It's just local control.
1: October is National Breast Cancer Awareness Month. During his first term in office, Montana Governor Greg Gianforte, along with First Lady Susan Gianforte, started the Governor's Veterans Commendation Program. Nominations are now being accepted for the 2026 year. Governor Gianforte shared with new media broadcasters the criteria.
3: Every year, these individuals are nominated by the veterans community. And here's the criteria. If you know a veteran that has served our country in uniform well and then come home and continue to serve in their community, that's the criteria.
1: Find out more about the Veterans Commendation Program under the Governor's Office page on the State of Montana website.
4: Researchers at Montana State University have launched a multi-year study to evaluate adaptive livestock grazing practices across the state. Supported by a $1.5 million grant from the Montana Department of Natural Resources and Conservation, the project officially begins this fall and runs through 2029. Led by Assistant Professor Noah Davis, the multidisciplinary team will combine expertise in livestock, vegetation, and soil carbon. The study will move beyond traditional methods by utilizing modern technology, including satellite imagery, drones, and virtual fencing to monitor pasture conditions and animal movement. The team plans to partner with 10 to 15 Montana ranches already using adaptive approaches. Fieldwork scheduled for 2027 and 2028 will analyze how these grazing practices impact livestock weight gain, plant communities, and soil carbon storage. This has been a production of New Media Broadcasters.
5: From ABC News, I'm Sherry Preston. Ukraine launching a drone and missile attack on a Russian oil refinery. The strikes coming hours after Ukrainian President Zelensky said the so-called energy ceasefire was over. Zelensky also saying some of their most important communications equipment, Elon Musk's Starlink satellite system, isn't working the way it used to. Here's ABC Chief Foreign Correspondent Ian Pannell.
6: The speeds were restricted. That, of course, then limits Ukraine's ability to defend itself and to launch counterattacks against Russian positions. Now, there was a post later on by an ex-defense minister yesterday who said, those speeds have been lifted back up again, but they're not at the level that they were before. And that raises further concerns about whether there's some kind of bigger force at play here to try and punish Ukraine.
5: Elon Musk says the U.S. government controls Starlink systems in regard to Ukraine. The Justice Department threatening California with legal action over a claim of non-citizens on voter rolls as President Trump hits the campaign trail again.
7: With the midterms less than 3 weeks away, President Trump in Montana last night painting a positive picture of the economy.
8: We don't have inflation and tariffs don't cause inflation. You know what they cause? Wealth. They cause wealth. We're richer now.
7: But a new inflation report shows prices rising higher than economists expected, up 3.7% from a year ago.
5: And voters like Oklahoma cattle farmer Scott Belden say they are struggling to stay afloat amid rising fuel costs.
9: Middle of America's hurting. The lifeblood of America is diesel fuel. Everything you eat, consume, wear is delivered with a diesel-powered vehicle.
5: And amid the U.S.-led war with Iran, the price of diesel has never been this high. Pope Leo said to be in good spirits, up and walking around, expected to remain in the hospital until next week following the removal of a cancerous nodule on his lung. This is ABC News.
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3: Another allegation of rape on an elite college campus. It happened at an off-campus frat house at the University of Chicago.
4: The University of Chicago says not only have police identified a person of interest, but neither that individual nor the alleged victim attends the elite University of Chicago. Huh. But nonetheless, the school will investigate and determine whether any discipline for any of its students who may have been involved, whether any of that discipline is going to be warranted.
3: ABC's Aaron Katursky on our daily podcast Start Here. There's an investigation underway in Houston after ICE agents struck a man as he and the driver of a pickup tried to run away. An undocumented immigrant who had lived in the U.S. for 30 years suffered a broken leg. Harris County DA Sean Teer.
5: From experience, having done this for 20 years and being the division chief of our vehicular crimes division for a number of years, I can tell you that what I've seen so far indicates to me that this agent intentionally struck this person and ran him over.
3: In New York City, continued outrage over the ICE-involved shooting of an undocumented man who refused to leave his car when confronted by ICE agents who didn't look like ICE agents. New York Mayor Zoran Mamdani.
6: ICE agents were dressed up as construction workers, wearing vests and carrying long guns. And New Yorkers were terrified, and they continue to be terrified.
3: What's believed to be the oldest shipwreck ever discovered has been located off the coast of Turkey, dates back 4,700 years to the Bronze Age. Sherry Preston, ABC News.
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9: Your Weather Command forecast. Tonight mostly clear, low in the lower 30s, northwest wind 5 to 15 miles per hour, gusts as high as 30. Tomorrow sunny, high in the upper 40s, northwest wind 5 to 15 miles per hour. Tomorrow night mostly clear, low in the upper 20s, south wind up to 10 miles per hour, gusting as high as 25. Friday sunny, high in the lower 60s.
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0: hits of 1969 on The Rock. Hanging next to you, baby. Next to you. 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Yes. The dawning of the age of Aquarius. Sugar, sugar, sugar. KOJM.
1: Oh, boy.

0: Tonight, mostly clear, low in the lower 30s, northwest wind 5 to 15 miles per hour, gusts as high as 30. Tomorrow, sunny, high in the upper 40s, northwest wind 5 to 15 miles per hour. Tomorrow night, mostly clear, low in the upper 20s, south wind up to 10 miles per hour, gusting as high as 25. Friday, sunny, high in the lower 60s, south wind 5 to 15 miles per hour. Friday night through Saturday night, partly cloudy, lows in the upper 30s, high in the lower 70s. Sunday, sunny, high in the upper 50s. Sunday night and Monday, partly cloudy, low in the mid 30s, high in the upper 50s. Monday night, mostly cloudy, 20% chance of rain after midnight, low in the mid 30s. Tuesday, partly sunny, high in the lower 50s.
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1: Dr. Thomas Reed, Medical Director for the Sletten Cancer Center in Haver, visited recently with new media broadcasters about how pre-invasive breast cancer is treated.
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1: October is National Breast Cancer Awareness Month. During his first term in office, Montana Governor Greg Gianforte, along with First Lady Susan Gianforte, started the Governor's Veterans Commendation Program. Nominations are now being accepted for the 2026 year. Governor Gianforte shared with new media broadcasters the criteria.
3: Every year, these individuals are nominated by the veterans community. And here's the criteria. If you know a veteran that has served our country in uniform well and then come home and continue to serve in their community, that's the criteria.
1: Find out more about the Veterans Commendation Program under the Governor's Office page on the State of Montana website.
4: Researchers at Montana State University have launched a multi-year study to evaluate adaptive livestock grazing practices across the state. Supported by a $1.5 million grant from the Montana Department of Natural Resources and Conservation, the project officially begins this fall and runs through 2029. Led by Assistant Professor Noah Davis, the multidisciplinary team will combine expertise in livestock, vegetation, and soil carbon. The study will move beyond traditional methods by utilizing modern technology, including satellite imagery, drones, and virtual fencing to monitor pasture conditions and animal movement. The team plans to partner with 10 to 15 Montana ranches already using adaptive approaches. Fieldwork scheduled for 2027 and 2028 will analyze how these grazing practices impact livestock weight gain, plant communities, and soil carbon storage. This has been a production of New Media Broadcasters.
5: From ABC News, I'm Sherry Preston. 2.5 weeks ahead of the midterms, President Trump back on the campaign trail, telling reporters he thinks his appearances are energizing voters.
6: So I do it to thank them. I also do it because we have some great people there that are running, and I want to make sure they win.
5: The latest report on consumer prices shows inflation up 3.7% from a year ago, much of that due to the cost of fuel because of the war in Iran. ABC's Karen Waugh.
7: In Iowa, a farmer says Trump's recent order making farm diesel tax-free was helpful, but not enough.
8: Today, we're burning probably $100 an hour worth of fuel, maybe more than that, just to try to get the job done.
7: The president says prices will tumble when the war with Iran ends.
5: A new Associated Press NORC Center for Public Research Affairs poll out today shows a strong majority of voters say they are looking for change in November. Overnight, Ukraine struck a Russian oil refinery, saying the brief truce between the two countries is over. Ukraine also saying its Starlink satellite system, used to help direct incoming missiles, isn't working the way it used to.

0: Ukraine's access to a Starlink network, which limited Ukraine's ability to fend off Russian attacks. Musk says the systems are controlled by the U.S. government. President Zelensky yesterday said he feels betrayed by the U.S. after President Trump agreed to buy Russian diesel.
1: ABC's Sophie Flay. Reaction to the University of Chicago campus reports of an alleged rape that happened at an off-campus frat party. Student Charlotte Henderson.
2: Right now it's an ultra-sensitive time, especially around the Cornell 7, and it just feels kind of like ultra wrong right now to have an incident like this take place.
1: The school says it's identified a person of interest. Several states are suing ChatGPT's OpenAI, arguing it's harmful to users, especially children. 28 children killed when the roof of a school in Pakistan collapsed. This is ABC News.
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1: Around the world, people are offering up prayers for Pope Leo. These parishioners attending Mass in Western Pennsylvania.
8: I will be offering my rosary because, you know, he needs all of our prayers. I think the Holy Father is very strong. I feel like God will protect him.
9: I really love Pope Leo. He's just been very great for the church, like really down-to-earth guy too, and has been very firm on his teachings.
1: The Pope recovering after surgeons removed a cancerous nodule from his right lung. Delta is getting ready to land its biggest upgrade to premium seats in decades. Some of the changes include new meals, upgraded amenity kits, and better in-flight entertainment. The airline says many of the changes are thanks to input from people working in the planes every day, the flight attendants. Just in time for Halloween, a quite unexpected food combination. ABC's Jim Ryan.
10: The search for the next big thing in the restaurant industry's competitive chicken wing segment has Wingstop wandering down the candy aisle. The fast casual chain has collaborated with Mondelez International to create Sour Patch Kids flavored wings. Wingstop CEO Michael Skipworth says, quote, "It has no business being this good."
1: Great story about a family dog who went missing from Yellowstone National Park 1 month ago. Luna, the Jack Russell Chihuahua mix, escaped when her family's cabin was being cleaned. She is back, but Ranger Katie Boucher says...
11: The primary things we want people to understand is that Yellowstone is a very dangerous place, and to please leave their dogs at home.
1: Sherry Preston, ABC News.
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14: Your Weather Command forecast. Tonight mostly clear, low in the lower 30s, northwest wind 5 to 15 miles per hour, gusts as high as 30. Tomorrow sunny, high in the upper 40s, northwest wind 5 to 15 miles per hour. Tomorrow night mostly clear, low in the upper 20s, south wind up to 10 miles per hour, gusting as high as 25. Friday sunny, high in the lower 60s.
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Now for an extended look at your Weather Command forecast. Tonight, mostly clear, low in the lower 30s, northwest wind 5 to 15 miles per hour, gusts as high as 30. Tomorrow, sunny, high in the upper 40s, northwest wind 5 to 15 miles per hour. Tomorrow night, mostly clear, low in the upper 20s, south wind up to 10 miles per hour, gusting as high as 25. Friday, sunny, high in the lower 60s, south wind 5 to 15 miles per hour. Friday night through Saturday night, partly cloudy, lows in the upper 30s, high in the lower 70s. Sunday, sunny, high in the upper 50s. Sunday night and Monday, partly cloudy, low in the mid-30s, high in the upper 50s. Monday night, mostly cloudy, 20% chance of rain after midnight, low in the mid-30s. Tuesday, partly sunny, high in the lower 50s.

0: of Myles Garrett to the Rams and what it does. The LA Rams have been cemented as the heavyweight favorite of the world to win the Lombardi Trophy because they added one guy.
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6: The Havre Public School Board of Trustees has a new member. Tuesday night, the board appointed Brad Murphy to fill the vacancy left by Tim Sheely, who resigned earlier this year. Murphy was selected over two other candidates, Dr. Douglas Deitman and former board chair Dr. Curtis Smeeby. Following a six-question interview and board discussion, Murphy was approved on a 6-1 vote. Murphy will serve until the May 2027 school board election. He will need to run in that election to retain the seat. The Montana Chamber of Commerce will host the third annual Big Sky Bright Future Economic Summit in Bozeman. Governor Greg Gianforte will also be hosting, and he sat down with new media broadcasters to talk about what it entails.
7: In Bozeman, we're getting all the high-tech muckety-mucks together to talk about this growing sector. It's now almost $8 billion in revenue in Montana. So we're going to bring together a bunch of leaders and look for opportunities to continue to help this sector grow.
1: The United States Department of Veterans Affairs has approved nearly $2.7 billion in fourth quarter infrastructure improvements, with localized upgrades advancing at the Fort Harrison VA Medical Center near Helena. The funding caps a historic $4.8 billion non-recurring maintenance budget for fiscal year 2026. At Fort Harrison, the federal investments are targeting multiple specific medical facility upgrades. Ongoing work includes comprehensive interior wayfinding systems, a penthouse HVAC system replacement, and the replacement of the main building chiller alongside a separate new chiller for the pharmacy clean room. Additional projects funded through the initiative include enhanced electronic security and safety systems, the installation of smoke detectors in the residential rehabilitation treatment program sleeping areas, and isolated power system refurbishments for the operating rooms. The facility is also completing infrastructure modernization to support future updates to its electronic health record system. After being rejected earlier this year, the residents of Stevensville are being asked once again to vote on a technology levy for the Stevensville School District in November. The earlier proposal requested $250,000 for each of the two districts for a total of $500,000. Following the declined vote, the district surveyed the voters and learned that there was a misconception of what the funds were to be used for. According to Superintendent John Conan, it wasn't to put new screens in front of students, but more for door access and general security measures. On the November ballot, the district lowered the amount of the request to $150,000 for each district or $300,000 combined. The current effective levy sunsets this year. If the November request fails, the school will then be forced to pull the necessary funding from the general fund and force cuts to the technology budget. The Montana Fish, Wildlife, and Parks Classification Review Committee will meet virtually via Zoom tomorrow from 10 a.m. to noon. The committee is responsible for making recommendations to the Fish and Wildlife Commission on the classification of exotic wildlife. Agenda items include Bob White Petition, Bob White Agency Recommendation, Bob White Decision Tree, Brazilian Smooth Snake Petition, Brazilian Smooth Snake Agency Recommendation, Brazilian Smooth Snake Decision Tree, and Hope Stag Beetle Petition. To submit written comments in support of, in opposition to, or to provide information to the committee for its consideration, please email them to pkilbreath@mt.gov. Keep up with all your news, local sports, community events, and more on our website, HighlineToday.com. 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
8: From ABC News, I'm Sherry Preston. With less than 3 weeks to go until the midterms, President Trump continues hitting the campaign trail. He was in Arizona and Montana on Wednesday, the same day the Labor Department reported that inflation is up 3.7% year over year, mostly because of energy prices. ABC's Karen Hua with more on how the rising cost of diesel is affecting everyday voters.
9: In Oklahoma, Scott Belden, a third-generation cattle rancher and three-time Trump voter, spoke to ABC's Elizabeth Chelsea.
10: We was at $3.50 in May. And we're at $6.60 now. You know, it don't take no math musician to figure out, you know, it's costing me $1,000 to $1,400 more a week. Middle of America's hurting. I mean, we live, the lifeblood of America is diesel fuel. Everything you eat, consume, wear is delivered with a diesel-powered vehicle.
8: We find out wholesale numbers in about a half hour. Ukraine accusing Elon Musk's Starlink satellite system of thwarting its communications capabilities as the targeting of energy infrastructure resumes in that war. ABC chief foreign correspondent Ian Pannell.
11: We're now hearing that Ukraine is resuming attacks on Russian oil facilities. This is after a limited pause following that appeal from President Trump. But Russia ignoring that appeal, launching repeated deadly attacks.
8: Another alleged sexual assault of others cheering on the assailant, all of it happening at the University of Chicago, an off-campus frat house.
12: The University of Chicago said police now have a person of interest. Neither he nor the alleged victim attends school there. The university, though, is still investigating to see whether any of its students should be disciplined. But AEPI says there's no evidence its members were

0: correspondent Aaron Katursky. 8 states suing OpenAI, alleging its ChatGPT chatbot is harmful to users, including children. The lawsuit says the bot is designed to be feigning of human compassion. This is ABC News.
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0: An arrest in a Florida cold case. Michelle Parker disappeared after appearing on a TV court show with Dale Smith a decade ago. Now Smith is under arrest.
4: Police say Smith was the last one to see Parker after she dropped their kids off at his house in Orlando. Investigators say her car was later found nearby and her phone was recovered from a lake, but her body was never found. Police say they didn't have the evidence to charge Smith until now, thanks to advancements in technology.
0: ABC's Andrew Fuji. Pope Leo up and about again as he remains in the hospital following surgery to remove that cancerous nodule from his lung.
5: Experts say lung adenocarcinoma, a common form of lung cancer, is highly treatable when caught early. According to a recent biography, there is a history of cancer in Pope Leo's family. Both of his parents battled cancer, and Leo's older brother Louis is currently being treated for blood cancer.
0: ABC's Tom-Sophie Burridge at the Vatican. As for what doctors are doing,
6: the providers are likely looking at the tissue itself to confirm that diagnosis of pulmonary adenocarcinoma, and they're also likely screening the Pope for other signs of any remaining cancer.
0: That's ABC News medical correspondent Dr. Darian Sutton. Archaeologists say it's the oldest discovered shipwreck ever, and they found it just off the coast of Turkey. Scientists say it dates back nearly 5,000 years, the dating pinpointed by artifacts found on the ocean floor nearby. The hypothesis is the ship may have been headed to Troy. Sherry Preston, ABC News.
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9: And now, your Weather Command forecast. Today should be cooler, sunny with highs in the upper 40s, northwest winds 5 to 15 miles an hour, gusts as high as 30. Tonight should be mostly clear, lows in the upper 20s, and south winds up to 10 miles an hour, gusting as high as 25. Friday should be warmer, sunny with highs in the mid-60s, and south winds 5 to 15 miles an hour. Friday night should be partly cloudy, lows in the lower 40s, southwest winds 10 to 15 miles an hour.
10: Good morning, everybody. This is Ty Thompson, Public Auctioneers here in Billings. Yesterday was way up special with a bred cow sale. We ended up with right over 1,200 head of cattle for the day yesterday. Way up cows and bulls. That way up market on the cows was a little bit stronger. We had several groups of cows, 150 to 157. A lot of cows, 145 to 152. Some of those thinner cows still in the 130s, but a little bit better demand on the cows here yesterday. And then the heiferettes held fully steady, real good demand on those 2 and 3 year old heiferettes. A lot of them up to that $3,000 per head money. And a lot of those cattle bring anywhere from 240 all the way up to 310, just depending on the weight. Limited test on the bulls, but most of the bulls were bringing 175 to 185. Here yesterday. Light rut of bred cattle, but kind of our first test, mostly in smaller packages. Young cows up to 34 and a quarter, solid mouth cows up to 26 and a half, and then several sets of those broken mouth cows from 22 and a half to 24 and a quarter here yesterday on that trade. One set of bred heifers at 35.50 on some April, May calving bred heifers. That's kind of what went on yesterday. We'll go again tomorrow with a feeder special.

0: We'll go at 9 o'clock in the morning. We'll feature those feeder cattle all throughout the morning. And then at noon, we'll host the Jocko Valley Angus Sale. That'll take place over the noon hour. That's also broadcast at northernlivestockvideo.com, but that'll be a good sale over the noon hour, and then we'll be back on feeders at 1 o'clock. So if you have feeder cattle to market, we'll sell them all throughout the morning and in the afternoon tomorrow. We'll also have limited layups at the end of the sale there tomorrow. And then coming up on Monday will be a sheep and goat sale. We're open all weekend, 24 hours a day. 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
2: Good Thursday, everyone. I'm Lane Nordblond. A South Dakota animal health company is working to develop a vaccine against New World screwworm, while a federal judge has temporarily blocked key parts of USDA's controversial reorganization. Let's start first with that New World screwworm.

0: MedGene is partnering with the Foundation for Food and Agriculture Research on a nearly $500,000 project to develop and test a New World screwworm vaccine for cattle. Currently, no vaccine exists for the parasite, which can cause severe tissue damage and kill livestock within 7 to 14 days if left untreated. Researchers hope to develop a vaccine that triggers antibodies to interfere with screwworm larvae feeding on animal tissue. MedGene specializes in animal health vaccines and diagnostic technologies. Company researchers say the same platform used for other livestock health products is being adapted to target New World screwworm larvae. If the vaccine is successful, it could give producers another tool to protect their cattle and limit the spread of the pest. Meanwhile, in Washington, D.C., a federal judge has temporarily halted major portions of USDA's ongoing reorganization. The court issued an order blocking office closures and forced employee relocations outside of Washington, D.C. through December 11th. The ruling follows a legal challenge from federal employee unions, which argue USDA violated congressional restrictions on spending for its restructuring efforts. The order affects several agencies, including rural development, foreign ag service, and farm production and conservation. USDA officials maintain the reorganization will improve efficiency and have indicated they may appeal the ruling. Employees who have already relocated will not be required to return to their previous offices. The legal battle comes as USDA continues efforts to consolidate operations and move employees to regional hubs. Celebrate Montana Agriculture at Montana State University. Celebrate Ag is October 25th through the 31st on the MSU campus in Bozeman. It's a full week honoring Montana's agricultural heritage and the people, innovation, and students shaping its future. 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
0: Additional beef imports under the Trump administration's temporary tariff rate quota are falling well short of expectations, with little impact on grocery store prices. Now, the White House's policy allows 300,000 metric tons of beef imported over 90 days tariff-free, with monthly allocations of 100,000 metric tons. But University of Arkansas economist James Mitchell says import data shows fewer than 38,000 metric tons entering under the first allocation through September 28th, and only a fraction of that beef likely represented additional imports. Meanwhile, an American Farm Bureau analysis found ground beef prices remain unchanged at 30 of 41 grocery stores surveyed nationwide. Economists say tight U.S. cattle supplies and strong consumer demand continue supporting historically high beef prices despite record imports. For the Western Ag Network, I'm Lane Northline.
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0: On this Thursday, I'm Lane Nordlund. It was another day of weak fundamental support, which kept the cattle contracts trading lower. Another day came and went in the live cattle trade, and still traders haven't seen the support they desire to see in the cash cattle arena to push the futures board higher. In cash cattle land, asking prices have been noted at $230 in Texas, but otherwise the market has been extremely quiet with no other developments having been made just yet. The hope is that the cash cattle call will be steady with last week's prices. On Wednesday afternoon, the December live cattle closed down a dollar and a quarter at 225.12. February lower at 227.42. Box beef prices did manage to close

0: Tire choice cuts were up $1.35, with select cuts up $4.80 at $358.47 a hundredweight. And as expected, the feeder cattle futures followed the lead of the live cattle. November feeders were down $2.57 at $338.45. January down $2.25 at $333.60. Now let's look to the home of the cowboy Mardi Gras, Miles City, Montana, at Miles City Livestock Commission. Over 3,300 head of cattle sold this week, mostly feeder cattle. And premiums definitely noted this week for calves with their fall shots. Calves with two rounds of shots were seeing premiums of $10 up to $15 higher, some even higher depending on the quality of those calves. Looking at the prices there, let's look to the 5 to 5 and a half weight steers, $405 to $480, 5 and a half, 6 weights, $352 to $455. The 6 to 6 and a half weight steers, $340 to $412. Heifers weighing 6 to 6 and a half, $365 up to $380.
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0: Yesterday, Kansas City and Chicago futures firmed up just a bit, while Minneapolis spring wheat futures fell into the red. In the overnight session, though, those Kansas City wheat futures have led to a lower trend this morning, down a nickel in March at 7.21, May lower at 7.27. Minneapolis seeing a little more support in the front month, March unchanged at 7.08, while May is up nearly a penny at 7.20. Chicago wheat giving back yesterday's gains, down a nickel in March at 6.81. Corn in March, down a penny at 4.92 this morning. Soybeans, down a nickel in January at 12.86. As for the cash price, current delivery, 12 Pro Hard Red Winter Wheat in the PNW, it was up 2 cents Wednesday at 7.58. 14 Pro Dark Northern Spring Wheat, down 4 cents at $7.28. And that will do it for our markets on this Thursday morning. Thanks for joining us. I'm Lane Nordlund, Western Ag Network.

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1: Sports. The MSU Northern Rodeo team has officially wrapped up its 2026 fall season following its final rodeo this past weekend, shifting its focus towards preparation for the upcoming spring season. Head coach Doug Kallenberger spoke with NMB Sports about the importance of the fall season in establishing a foundation for the spring rodeos and giving athletes an opportunity to continue developing.
2: The fall season, you know, it's a good kickoff. There's only four of them, so the good thing is that we're not even halfway through. So in the spring, there's still six more rodeos.
1: Kallenberger also emphasized the value of the offseason, noting that the break provides athletes with time to recover, refine their skills, and prepare for the remainder of the competition schedule.
2: To heal up and get better and have all winter to practice on some things and continue to get better is a big thing, and it'll be nice. We'll be looking at those six rodeos in the spring and can't wait for them.
1: While the team turns its attention to the spring season, MSU Northern will also be represented in Las Vegas this weekend as Talon Cummins and Kenzie Kallenberger are set to compete at the INFR. The MSU Northern Lights football team is set to return home this weekend looking to bounce back after suffering a 62-0 road loss to the Montana Tech Ore Diggers last week. Following the defeat, Lights defensive coordinator Dylan Wampler spoke with NMB Sports about the message to the team as it looks to regroup and improve heading into this weekend's matchup.
3: Biggest thing is just having a growth mindset of every day of attacking the day of how can we get better, whether it's individually, if it's a position group, or if it's a unit, if it's offense, defense, or special teams, just every single day, what can we do to get better?
1: The Lights will face another challenge this weekend as the Mayville State Comets, who enter the matchup with a 5-2 record, travel to Havre. That game will kick off Saturday afternoon from Tillman Field at 1 p.m., and you can listen to live play-by-play action on your home of all MSU Northern Athletics, KPQX. Here is your sports rundown through Sunday, October 18th. Starting first with MSU Northern Athletics, the Skylights have a couple of matches on the road on Friday and Saturday. Friday, they take to Mayville State at 5 p.m., and then on Saturday, they will be at Valley City State starting at 11 a.m., The Lights football team finally returns to play at home, hosting Mayville State Saturday with kickoff at 1 p.m., and you can listen to that game on your home of all MSU Northern Athletics on KPQX. Now for the Havre High Blue Ponies sports schedule. After competing in the Butte Blocktoberfest tournament last weekend, the Lady Ponies will return home for a couple of games this Friday and Saturday. For senior night on Friday, they host Glendive at 7 p.m. and then host Billings Central Saturday at 4 p.m. Their cross-country team will be competing Thursday at 12 p.m.

0: a.m. in the Eastern A Fall Classic in Havre, and then their football team will take to the road once again to take on East Helena Friday night with kickoff set for 7 p.m. And you can listen to live play-by-play action on your home of all Blue Pony Athletics for that one on KOJM 610 a.m. For the Chinook Sugarbeaters sports schedule, their volleyball team will see more action. They host Cut Bank on Thursday. Their cross-country team will be in Harlem at the Harlem Invite on Friday afternoon. And then wrapping it up, their football team will be heading to Box Elder Saturday afternoon to take on the Bears. And you can catch live action for that game on your home of all Sugarbeater Athletics, KRYK.
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9: And now, an extended look at your Weather Command forecast. Today should be cooler, sunny with highs in the upper 40s, northwest winds 5 to 15 miles an hour, gusting up to 30. Tonight should be mostly clear, lows in the upper 20s, and south winds up to 10 miles an hour, gusting as high as 25. Friday should be warmer, sunny with highs in the mid-60s, south winds 5 to 15 miles an hour. Friday night should be warmer, partly cloudy with lows in the lower 40s, southwest winds 10 to 15 miles an hour, gusting up to 30. Saturday should be mostly sunny, highs in the lower 70s, and southwest winds 10 to 20 miles an hour, gusting as high as 35. Saturday night should be breezy, partly cloudy with lows in the upper 30s. Sunday should be cooler and sunny, highs in the upper 50s. Sunday night and Monday morning should be partly cloudy, lows in the mid-30s, and highs in the upper 50s. Monday night through Tuesday night should be mostly cloudy, highs in the mid-50s.
10: Good morning, Ryan Perry here, Western Livestock Auction in Great Falls with your daily market report. Yesterday on an all-class cattle auction sale, had a nice run of way-ups here yesterday. Cow market was in good shape. We had a nice cow market here in town. The front end of those cows yesterday kind of bring from 135 all the way to a top of 161. We had some really good big cows from $1.50 all the way to 161. Some good char cows and some good Sid Angus type cows. Bulls top in the mid 80s. We had a pretty light test on the feeder cattle. Had We're getting some more numbers on those heiferettes, and they're catching a lot of demand right now. We have some of those good nine-weight heifers at 310, some of those 1,000-pounders. Some of those 1,000-pound heiferettes, they dollar up over $3,000 a head. It was a great, great market yesterday. Go to our website for further information on the market report. Don't forget this Saturday, big feeder special here at Western Livestock. Till then, everyone here at Western, we wish you a good day.

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3: Montana Fish, Wildlife, and Parks today kickstarted the two-day youth deer hunt, coinciding with the annual two-day teachers' convention, which are no school days for most students. Mark Cloker of the FWP dives into more detail of who can participate.
4: What it is basically we have what's called the youth deer hunt. So basically only youth basically ages 10 to 15, if they're properly licensed either through as an apprentice hunter or actually have taken and graduated from hunter education, can hunt ahead of the general deer season.
3: This hunt is for deer only. Elk hunting is prohibited and all regulations still apply. Montana farmers can now sign up for updated federal safety net programs that feature the first expansion of eligible land in 20 years. The U.S. Department of Agriculture announced it is adding more than 30 million new base acres to the Agriculture Risk Coverage and Price Loss Coverage programs. The expansion is funded by the Working Families Tax Cuts Act. Because nationwide demand exceeded the legislative cap, the Farm Service Agency is applying a uniform reduction of nearly 3.7% to all newly added acres. Undersecretary Richard Fordyce says the update increases access to the safety net and allows farmers to change their program elections to best support their operations. Sign up for the 2026 crop year runs through December 11th, while enrollment for 2027 begins November 2nd. Producers must sign a contract to enroll and can complete the process online or at their local FSA office.
5: With the first early decision college application deadline approaching on November 1st, a new report aims to help Montana families navigate the high cost of higher education. With annual tuition, room, and board at four-year institutions now ranging between $31,000 and $65,000, personal finance website WalletHub has released its 2027 Best College and University Rankings, comparing nearly 740 schools across the country. In Montana, Carroll College claims the top spot in the state rankings. Carroll placed first in student-faculty ratio, graduation rate, and post-attendance median salary, though it had the highest net cost among the top tier. Rocky Mountain College followed at number two, leading the state's top schools in admission rates and diversity, but ranking lowest in graduation rates. Montana Technological University ranks third, boasting the best net cost metrics in Big Sky country, while Montana State University rounds out the top four institutions in the state. The United States Department of Veterans Affairs has approved nearly $2.7 billion in fourth quarter infrastructure improvements, with localized upgrades advancing at the Fort Harrison VA Medical Center near Helena. The funding caps a historic $4.8 billion non-recurring maintenance budget for fiscal year 2026. At Fort Harrison, the federal investments are targeting multiple specific medical facility upgrades. Ongoing work includes comprehensive interior wayfinding systems, a penthouse HVAC system replacement, and the replacement of the main building chiller alongside a separate new chiller for the pharmacy clean room. Additional projects funded through the initiative include enhanced electronic security and safety systems, the installation of smoke detectors in the residential rehabilitation treatment program sleeping areas, and isolated power system refurbishments for the operating rooms. The facility is also completing infrastructure modernization to support future updates to its electronic health record system. Keep up with all your news, local sports, community events, and more on our website, HighlineToday.com. 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
6: From ABC News, I'm Sherry Preston. President Trump back home at the White House after blitzing Alaska, Arizona, and Montana the last few days ahead of the midterms. Message of affordability getting lost amid the latest economic news, including, we found out minutes ago, wholesale inflation. Here's ABC's Jim Ryan.
7: The Producer Price Index offers a glimpse at what consumers will be paying for goods and services in the near future. The Bureau of Labor Statistics says the PPI soared 1.3% in September, more than double the consensus. Half of the September increase in the index for final demand goods can be traced to the price of gasoline, which jumped more than 20% last month.
6: It's not just higher prices either. It's also stagnant pay, says ABC's Elizabeth Schulze.
8: For six straight months now, Americans' wages on average have not been going up as fast as prices. The government did just announce its latest inflation adjustment for Social Security benefits for more than 70 million Americans. Those benefits set to go up about $75 on average.
6: Eight states have filed the lawsuit against the top artificial intelligence company in the country. Here's ABC's Sophie Flay.
9: OpenAI, the company behind ChatGPT, is being sued by eight states who claim its chatbot is harmful to users, including children. The lawsuits reportedly mark the most significant coordinated state action against an artificial intelligence company. The filings claim OpenAI misled parents.

0: Ukraine resuming attacks on Russia's energy infrastructure, saying Russia was first to violate a so-called energy ceasefire, and says ABC's Ian Pannell.
1: Ukrainian officials now accusing the U.S. of cutting vital intelligence sharing, despite denials from President Trump. A source in Zelensky's office telling ABC News, for the past 2 days, we haven't received any missile threat alerts from our partners through the channels previously used.
0: Checking the markets, Dow futures up 230 points. 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
0: If many of the retail forecasts are accurate, this could be the first trillion-dollar holiday shopping season ever. Economist Dr. Thomas Wynady.
8: We're continuing to see a divergence in income levels, where higher income customers, they're, you know, spending because they want to, and lower income households are spending because they have to.
0: Despite falling consumer confidence, spending this year expected to closely mirror last year. A lot of people, though, were relying on buy now, pay later programs for holiday gifts. Another elite school confronting allegations of sex assault. This time, it's alleged to have happened at an off-campus frat house at the University of Chicago. Police investigating a woman's claims that men were cheering outside a bathroom door while she was being assaulted.
9: Video posted online shows a witness who later reported the alleged attack to police chasing someone she believed was responsible.
10: He assaulted my friend in the bathroom frat party. You can record all I walk in there.
9: The alleged victim reported to police she was drinking and dancing this past weekend at the A.E. Pie House just off campus at the University of Chicago. According to a police report, a young man on the dance floor repeatedly asked her to accompany him. She refused each request. She said the man followed her into a bathroom where she lost consciousness.
0: ABC's Aaron Katursky. The Vatican says Pope Leo's lung has recovered well from surgery to remove a cancerous nodule and that he has resumed working from his hospital bed. Sherry Preston, ABC News.
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13: And now your Weather Command forecast. Today should be cooler. Sunny with highs in the upper 40s, northwest winds 5 to 15 miles an hour, gusts as high as 30. Tonight should be mostly clear, lows in the upper 20s, and south winds up to 10 miles an hour, gusting as high as 25. Friday should be warmer, sunny with highs in the mid 60s, and south winds 5 to 15 miles an hour. Friday night should be partly cloudy, lows in the lower 40s, southwest winds 10 to 15 miles an hour.
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0: 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Klein now has 70 total tackles on the year and doesn't look to slow down. 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
4: Good morning. This is Kathy Selmer with the weather conditions in the Hoagland Big Flat area. This morning it looks like we have partly cloudy skies. We have some gusty winds blowing out of the northwest, and the temperature is 34 degrees. Everyone make it a great Thursday.
5: Good morning from Harlem. It's 39 degrees, northwest wind at 19 miles per hour, and clear skies. So from all of us at the Mart, have a good day.
1: And now, an extended look at your Weather Command forecast. Today should be cooler, sunny with highs in the upper 40s, northwest winds 5 to 15 miles an hour, gusting up to 30. Tonight should be mostly clear, lows in the upper 20s, and south winds up to 10 miles an hour, gusting as high as 25. Friday should be warmer, sunny with highs in the mid-60s, south winds 5 to 15 miles an hour. Friday night should be warmer, partly cloudy with lows in the lower 40s, southwest winds 10 to 15 miles an hour, gusting up to 30. Saturday should be mostly sunny, highs in the lower 70s, and southwest winds 10 to 20 miles an hour, gusting as high as 35. Saturday night should be breezy, partly cloudy with lows in the upper 30s. Sunday should be cooler and sunny, highs in the upper 50s. Sunday night and Monday morning should be partly cloudy, lows in the mid-30s, and highs in the upper 50s. Monday night through Tuesday night should be mostly cloudy, highs in the mid-50s.
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0: time for birthdays live this Thursday morning here on KOJM and around 10 minutes later over on KPQX. As a reminder, all of our local celebrity birthdays that we read off today will be entered in to win our birthday bouquet from Milam Floral, which we'll be drawing tomorrow. Big congratulations and happy birthday to Judy Kinsella. As a reminder, you can enter the birthday list and be entered in to win that birthday bouquet by calling the office at 406-265-7841. Or you can email community service, that's communityservice@nmbi.com. Some other noteworthy birthdays just in the news today. Barry Maguire turns 91, singer for Eve of Destruction. Don Stevenson, drummer for Moby Grape, turns 85. Richard Carpenter, pianist and songwriter for The Carpenters, turns 80. Krista Berg, singer of The Lady in Red, turns 78. Larry Miller, actor in Kiss Kiss Bang Bang and 10 Things I Hate About You, turns 73. Sarah Ferguson, ex-wife of Britain's former Prince Andrew, turns 67. Paige Davis turns 57, host of Trading Spaces, and Dominic West turns 57 as well, actor in The Affair and The Wire. As a reminder, if you'd like to be entered in to win that birthday bouquet and have your birthday read out over the air or someone else's birthday read out over the air, just call the offices at 406-265-7841 or you can email communityservice@nmbi.com. We'll be back over on KPQX in around 10 minutes if you've got a birthday that you'd still like to be read over the air today. Have a fantastic Thursday. Let's make it a good one.
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1: Sports. The MSU Northern Rodeo team has officially wrapped up its 2026 fall season following its final rodeo this past weekend, shifting its focus towards preparation for the upcoming spring season. Head coach Doug Kallenberger spoke with NMB Sports about the importance of the fall season in establishing a foundation for the spring rodeos and giving athletes an opportunity to continue developing.
2: The fall season, you know, it's a good kickoff. There's only four of them, so the good thing is that we're

0: not even halfway through. So in the spring, there's still six more rodeos.
1: Kallenberger also emphasized the value of the offseason, noting that the break provides athletes with time to recover, refine their skills, and prepare for the remainder of the competition schedule.
0: To heal up and get better and have all winter to practice on some things and continue to get better is a big thing, and it'll be nice. We'll be looking at those six rodeos in the spring and can't wait for them.
1: While the team turns its attention to the spring season, MSU Northern will also be represented in Las Vegas this weekend as Talon Cummins and Kenzie Kallenberger are set to compete at the INFR. The MSU Northern Lights football team is set to return home this weekend, looking to bounce back after suffering a 62-0 road loss to the Montana Tech Ore Diggers last week. Following the defeat, Lights defensive coordinator Dylan Wampler spoke with NMB Sports about the message to the team as it looks to regroup and improve heading into this weekend's matchup.
2: The biggest thing is just having a growth mindset of every day of attacking the day of how can we get better, if it's individually, if it's a position group, or if it's a unit, if it's offense, defense, or special teams. Just every single day, what can we do to get better?
1: The Lights will face another challenge this weekend as the Mayville State Comets, who enter the matchup with a 5-2 record, travel to Havre. That game will kick off Saturday afternoon from Tillman Field at 1 p.m., and you can listen to live play-by-play action on your home of all MSU Northern Athletics, KPQX. Here is your sports rundown through Sunday, October 18th. Starting first with MSU Northern Athletics, the Skylights have a couple of matches on the road on Friday and Saturday. Friday, they take to Mayville State at 5 p.m., and then on Saturday, they will be at Valley City State starting at 11 a.m., The Lights football team finally returns to play at home, hosting Mayville State Saturday with kickoff at 1 p.m., and you can listen to that game on your home of all MSU Northern Athletics on KPQX. Now for the Havre High Blue Ponies sports schedule. After competing in the Butte Blocktoberfest tournament last weekend, the Lady Ponies will return home for a couple of games this Friday and Saturday. For senior night on Friday, they host Glendive at 7 p.m. and then host Billings Central Saturday at 4 p.m. Their cross-country team will be competing Thursday at 12 p.m. in the Eastern A Fall Classic in Havre. And then their football team will take to the road once again to take on East Helena Friday night with kickoff set for 7 p.m. And you can listen to live play-by-play action on your home of all Blue Pony Athletics for that one on KOJM 610 a.m. For the Chinook Sugar Beaters sports schedule, their volleyball team will see more action. They host Cut Bank on Thursday. Their cross-country team will be in Harlem at the Harlem Invite on Friday afternoon. And then wrapping it up, their football team will be heading to Box Elder Saturday afternoon to take on the Bears. And you can catch live action for that game on your home of all Sugar Beater Athletics, KRYK.
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5: Seventh was not heaven for L.A. Good morning, I'm Jay Reynolds. Brewers jumped on Dodgers starter Blake Snell last night. Jackson Churio going yard on the first pitch of the game. After that, six shutdown innings for Snell. He'd retired 14 straight before returning for the seventh. That seventh inning didn't quite go like the first six.
6: Swing and a high fly ball, right field. This ball's back. This one's got a chance. And it's gone! Into the pavilion over the right field wall. Jake Bowers will touch them all. And the Brewers have the lead on pitch number 11. What an at bat from Jake Bowers.
5: Second straight game in which Bowers has had a plate appearance where he saw double-digit pitches. His two-run go-ahead shot was followed by a solo homer from Garrett Mitchell. Milwaukee trailed 2-1 after six. They go on to win 6-2 and take a 3-0 series lead. As for the feelings for Brewers manager Pat Murphy being a win away from the World Series.
7: No matter how I feel, you know what I mean? Like, this, it really doesn't. You know what I mean? I don't, there's no feeling good, feeling bad. It's just onward.
5: Game four today. Dodgers need a win to stave off elimination. As for the ALCS, game three today in Cleveland with the series tied 1-1. Guardians and Rays split the first two of the trop. Today's game moved up 5 hours. It'll start at 1 o'clock Eastern time. Cleveland is expecting inclement weather later in the day. Hockey, Capitals edge the Canadiens 5-4. Alex Tuck with a pair of goals, including the game winner. Dallas gets past the Avs in a shootout. The Stars' last three wins against Colorado have all been shootout wins. NFL Week 6 starts tonight. Seahawks, Broncos, and Denver. Wide receiver Marvin Harrison will play for the Texans Sunday in London. The Rams' Alaric Jackson has his suspension cut from 2 games to 1 following his appeal. Lionel Messi and Inter Miami beating New York City FC. By doing so, they clinch a playoff spot.
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13: 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Weather.
14: And now your Weather Command forecast. Today should be cooler, sunny with highs in the upper 40s, northwest winds 5 to 15 miles an hour, gusts as high as 30. Tonight should be mostly clear, lows in the upper 20s, and south winds up to 10 miles an hour, gusting as high as 25. Friday should be warmer, sunny with highs in the mid 60s, and south winds 5 to 15 miles an hour. Friday night should be partly cloudy, lows in the lower 40s, southwest winds 10 to 15 miles an hour.
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4: The Haver Public School Board of Trustees has a new member. Tuesday night, the board appointed Brad Murphy to fill the vacancy left by Tim Sheely, who resigned earlier this year. Murphy was selected over two other candidates, Dr. Douglas Deitman and former board chair Dr. Curtis Smeeby. Following a six-question interview and board discussion, Murphy was approved on a 6-1 vote. Murphy will serve until the May 2027 school board election. He will need to run in that election to retain the seat. The Montana Chamber of Commerce will host the third annual Big Sky Bright Future Economic Summit in Bozeman. Governor Greg Gianforte will also be hosting, and he sat down with new media broadcasters to talk about what it entails.
5: In Bozeman, we're getting all the high-tech muckety-mucks together to talk about this growing sector. It's now almost $8 billion in revenue in Montana. So we're going to bring together a bunch of leaders and look for opportunities to continue to help this sector grow.
1: The United States Department of Veterans Affairs has approved nearly $2.7 billion in fourth quarter infrastructure improvements, with localized upgrades advancing at the Fort Harrison VA Medical Center near Helena. The funding caps a historic $4.8 billion non-recurring maintenance budget for fiscal year 2026. At Fort Harrison, the federal investments are targeting multiple specific medical facility upgrades. Ongoing work includes comprehensive interior wayfinding systems, a penthouse HVAC system replacement, and the replacement of the main building chiller alongside a separate new chiller for the pharmacy clean room. Additional projects funded through the initiative include enhanced electronic security and safety systems, the installation of smoke detectors in the residential rehabilitation treatment program sleeping areas, and isolated power system refurbishments for the operating rooms. The facility is also completing infrastructure modernization to support future updates to its electronic health record system. After being rejected earlier this year, the residents of Stevensville are being asked once again to vote on a technology levy for the Stevensville School District in November. The earlier proposal requested $250,000 for each of the two districts for a total of $500,000. Following the declined vote, the district surveyed the voters and learned that there was a misconception of what the funds were to be used for. According to Superintendent John Conan, it wasn't to put new screens in front of students, but more for door access and general security measures. On the November ballot, the district lowered the amount of the request to $150,000 for each district or $300,000 combined. The current effective levy sunsets this year. If the November request fails, the school will then be forced to pull the necessary funding from the general fund and force cuts to the technology budget. The Montana Fish, Wildlife, and Parks Classification Review Committee will meet virtually via Zoom tomorrow from 10 a.m. to noon. The committee is responsible for making recommendations to the Fish and Wildlife Commission on the classification of exotic wildlife. Agenda items include Bob White Petition, Bob White Agency Recommendation, Bob White Decision Tree, Brazilian Smooth Snake Petition, Brazilian Smooth Snake Agency Recommendation, Brazilian Smooth Snake Decision Tree, and Hope Stag Beetle Petition. To submit written comments in support of, in opposition to, or to provide information to the committee for its consideration, please email them to pkilbreath@mt.gov. Keep up with all your news, local sports, community events, and more on our website, HighlineToday.com. 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
6: From ABC News, I'm Sherry Preston. President Trump spent another day on the campaign trail Wednesday talking to voters about affordability in Montana. Here's ABC's Karen Waugh.
7: With the midterms less than 3 weeks away, President Trump in Montana last night painting a positive picture of the economy.
8: We don't have inflation, and tariffs don't cause inflation. You know what they cause? Wealth. They cause wealth. We're richer now.
7: But a new inflation report shows prices rising higher than economists expected, up 3.7% from a year ago.
6: And we've learned this morning that wholesale prices were up 6.3% in September compared to last year and 5.6% higher than in August. That is the biggest increase in 4 years. New numbers out about jobs today as well. That news a little more positive, says ABC's Jim Ryan.
9: It's the fifth consecutive week that fewer than 200,000 initial claims for state unemployment benefits have been filed. The Labor Department puts the figure at 199,000 for the week that just ended, about 1,000 more than the previous week. The total number of out-of-work Americans collecting unemployment sits just over 1.7 million.
6: There was a jump in retail sales last month, but a big chunk of the spending went toward paying for gas, according to the Commerce Department. Ukraine striking an oil refinery in Russia, as Ukrainian President Zelensky says Russia was first to break the so-called energy ceasefire brokered by President Trump, and says ABC chief foreign correspondent Ian Pannell.
10: Ukraine accuses Elon Musk of limiting access to Starshield, the military-grade version of his Starlink internet service, crucial to their drone program and ability to fend off Russia. Attacks. Musk pushing back, writing, any limits on speed or usage are decided by the U.S. military and ultimately the President of the United States.
6: A roof collapse at a private school in northwestern Pakistan has killed at least 34 children and a teacher. The Dow is up 177 points. You're listening to ABC News.
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5: There's a new Vatican statement out regarding Pope Leo's prognosis. ABC's Tom Sufi Burge is at the Vatican.
6: I think the most significant thing in this statement is that they are saying that a chest X-ray has been performed on the right lung and that it shows a good recovery after the surgery. Also saying that the Pope has carried out routine checks and everything appears to be normal. And also he is carrying out daily activities independently, they say, and basic physical activities too.
5: An Illinois man is accused of planning a mass shooting targeting racial minorities, including those of Indian descent.
7: 19-year-old Alexandros Paparakis is charged with making a terrorist threat and illegally possessing weapons. Prosecutors say police found an assault-style rifle, 300 rounds of ammunition, and tactical gear at his apartment in Palatine, Illinois. Court documents say he wrote a manifesto targeting minorities and had been planning an attack for 2 years. Investigators believe a Hindu temple in nearby Aurora may have been a target. Paparakis is being held in custody and is due back in court later this month. Dave Packer, ABC News.
5: The Katy, Texas school district is now using robots as janitors. However, says the district's media relations head, Chris Farley.
8: We're people-oriented first. So this is not about, you know, taking jobs. This is about complementing what our great staff is already doing.
5: He says they will always struggle to find and fill custodial positions. I'm Sherry Preston, ABC News.
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11: And now, your Weather Command forecast. Today should be cooler, sunny with highs in the upper 40s, northwest winds 5 to 15 miles an hour, gusts as high as 30. Tonight should be mostly clear, lows in the upper 20s, and south winds up to 10 miles an hour, gusting as high as 25. Friday should be warmer, sunny with highs in the mid-60s, and south winds 5 to 15 miles an hour. Friday night should be partly cloudy, lows in the lower 40s, southwest winds 10 to 15 miles an hour.
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4: I'm Eric Elvis, running for state senate. 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
1: And now, your local road conditions as reported by the Montana Department of Transportation. Winds today should be gusting to highs of around 30, except for the road south from Havre to Great Falls, which should have calmer winds of around 10. Highway 2 to the west will have clear skies with 10-mile-an-hour northwest winds becoming 15, gusting up to around 20 later today. North to the Canadian border, skies are clear. Winds are hovering at around 16 miles an hour, gusting up to 25 from the northwest. Highway 2 to the east, winds are around 22 miles an hour, gusting up to 30 today, blowing from the northwest. And now, an extended look at your Weather Command forecast. Today should be cooler, sunny with highs in the upper 40s, northwest winds 5 to 15 miles an hour, gusting up to 30. Tonight should be mostly clear, lows in the upper 20s, and south winds up to 10 miles an hour, gusting as high as 25. Friday should be warmer, sunny with highs in the mid-60s, south winds 5 to 15 miles an hour. Friday night should be warmer, partly cloudy with lows in the lower 40s, southwest winds 10 to 15 miles an hour, gusting up to 30. Saturday should be mostly sunny, highs in the lower 70s, and southwest winds 10 to 20 miles an hour, gusting as high as 35. Saturday night should be breezy, partly cloudy with lows in the upper 30s. Sunday should be cooler and sunny, highs in the upper 50s. Sunday night and Monday morning should be partly cloudy, lows in the mid-30s, and highs in the upper 50s. Monday night through Tuesday night should be mostly cloudy, highs in the mid-50s.
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4: Montana Fish, Wildlife, and Parks today kickstarted the two-day youth deer hunt, coinciding with the annual two-day teachers' convention, which are no school days for most students. Mark Cloker of the FWP dives into more detail of who can participate.
5: What it is basically, we have what's called the youth deer hunt. So basically, only youth, basically ages 10 to 15, if they're properly licensed either through as an apprentice hunter or actually have taken and graduated from hunter education, can hunt ahead of the general deer season.
4: This hunt is for deer only. Elk hunting is prohibited and all regulations still apply. Montana farmers can now sign up for updated federal safety net programs that feature the first expansion of eligible land in 20 years. The U.S. Department of Agriculture announced it is adding more than 30 million new base acres to the Agriculture Risk Coverage and Price Loss Coverage programs. The expansion is funded by the Working Families Tax Cuts Act. Because nationwide demand exceeded the legislative cap, the Farm Service Agency is applying a uniform reduction of nearly 3.7% to all newly added acres. Undersecretary Richard Fordyce says the update increases access to the safety net and allows farmers to change their program elections to best support their operations. Sign up for the 2026 crop year runs through December 11th, while enrollment for 2027 begins November 2nd. Producers must sign a contract to enroll and can complete the process online or at their local FSA office.
1: With the first early decision college application deadline approaching on November 1st, a new report aims to help Montana families navigate the high cost of higher education. With annual tuition, room, and board at four-year institutions now ranging between $31,000 and $65,000, personal finance website WalletHub has released its 2027 Best College and University Rankings, comparing nearly 740 schools across the country. In Montana, Carroll College claims the top spot in the state rankings. Carroll placed first in student-faculty ratio, graduation rate, and post-attendance median salary, though it had the highest net cost among the top tier. Rocky Mountain College followed at number two, leading the state's top schools in admission rates and diversity, but ranking lowest in graduation rates. Montana Technological University ranks third, boasting the best net cost metrics in Big Sky country, while Montana State University rounds out the top four institutions in the state. The United States Department of Veterans Affairs has approved nearly $2.7 billion in fourth quarter infrastructure improvements, with localized upgrades advancing at the Fort Harrison VA Medical Center near Helena. The funding caps a historic $4.8 billion non-recurring maintenance budget for fiscal year 2026. At Fort Harrison, the federal investments are targeting multiple specific medical facility upgrades. Ongoing work includes comprehensive interior wayfinding systems, a penthouse HVAC system replacement, and the replacement of the main building chiller alongside a separate new chiller for the pharmacy clean room. Additional projects funded through the initiative include enhanced electronic security and safety systems, the installation of smoke detectors in the residential rehabilitation treatment program sleeping areas, and isolated power system refurbishments for the operating rooms. The facility is also completing infrastructure modernization to support future updates to its electronic health record system. Keep up with all your news, local sports, community events, and more on our website, HighlineToday.com. 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
6: From ABC News, I'm Sherry Preston. It was to have been the first public execution in nearly a century, and now it won't be happening. President Trump saying on Truth Social that the firing squad death of Fort Hood shooter Nidal Hassan will not be live streamed.
7: The former Army psychiatrist was convicted and sentenced to die for the 2009 mass shooting that killed 13 and wounded 31. Defense Secretary Pete Hegseth has ordered that the 56-year-old die by firing squad, and President Trump suggested it be a live streamed execution. Now he's dropped the idea, posting on Truth Social that victims and families of the victims of the massacre will still be able to watch Hassan die.
6: ABC's Jim Ryan. Another snapshot of the economy. The Labor Department says wholesale inflation was double what economists predicted it would be, mostly because of higher fuel costs caused by the Iran war.
8: As Republicans wrestle with the economic fallout of this war, the president is increasingly lashing out at his opponents, overnight saying that leakers who reveal information on military plans should be shot. Meanwhile, the money continues to flow into these races. Advertisers now on track to spend $10 billion on campaign ads.
6: ABC's Mary Bruce. Ukraine resuming attacks on Russian oil refineries hours after President Volodymyr Zelensky said a brief truce with Moscow was over. The Vatican has issued a statement saying Pope Leo is working from his hospital room after undergoing surgery to remove that cancerous nodule from his lung.
9: Everything is positive in terms of the recovery. The key question, of course, is did the cancer spread? Nothing on that at the moment. And the Vatican is stressing, I think, that, you know, there will be tests. Those test results could take some time in terms of determining if all of the cancer was removed and if the cancer had spread before, and whether or not the Pope will need any form of treatment going forward.
6: ABC's Tom Sophie Burridge at the Vatican. Checking the markets, the Dow is up 426 points and the S&P is up 25. You're listening to ABC News.
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0: today's trip a more muted affair than when they visited the town after announcing their engagement back in 2017. The streets back then, packed for their official engagement.
1: ABC's Lama Hassan in London, the king reiterating that the two are not working royals. October is Breast Cancer Awareness Month, and as ABC's Rebecca Jarvis reports, there's new technology that could help doctors determine whether someone's breast cancer will return.
2: It's called Tumor Site Risk. It's just received FDA clearance. The technology uses AI to analyze an existing breast MRI to help estimate the risk of a woman's cancer returning 5 or even 10 years later. And here's what that actually looks like. The AI examines the tumor and the surrounding tissues. Then it generates a personalized report classifying a patient as low, intermediate, or high risk.
1: An arrest in the cold case disappearance of Michelle Parker, who went on the People's Court over a decade ago, trying to settle a dispute with her ex-husband, Dale Smith, over a $5,000 engagement ring.
3: He gets pretty malicious and vindictive, and he's a mean person, especially when he's been drinking.
1: That was on the show. She disappeared shortly after that. Police had suspected the husband. Recent DNA testing led to Smith's arrest. Sherry Preston, ABC News.
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5: $3,000. That's the average amount of money people in the U.S. are now spending on gas in a year. 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
6: And now, your Weather Command forecast. Today should be cooler, sunny with highs in the upper 40s, northwest winds 5 to 15 miles an hour, gusts as high as 30. Tonight should be mostly clear, lows in the upper 20s, and south winds up to 10 miles an hour, gusting as high as 25. Friday should be warmer, sunny with highs in the mid-60s, and south winds 5 to 15 miles an hour. Friday night should be partly cloudy, lows in the lower 40s, southwest winds 10 to 15 miles an hour.
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4: And now, an extended look at your Weather Command forecast. Today should be cooler, sunny with highs in the upper 40s, northwest winds 5 to 15 miles an hour, gusting up to 30. Tonight should be mostly clear, lows in the upper 20s, and south winds up to 10 miles an hour, gusting as high as 25. Friday should be warmer, sunny with highs in the mid-60s, south winds 5 to 15 miles an hour. Friday night should be warmer, partly cloudy with lows in the lower 40s, southwest winds 10 to 15 miles an hour, gusting up to 30. Saturday should be mostly sunny, highs in the lower 70s, and southwest winds 10 to 20 miles an hour, gusting as high as 35. Saturday night should be breezy, partly cloudy with lows in the upper 30s. Sunday should be cooler and sunny, highs in the upper 50s. Sunday night and Monday morning should be partly cloudy, lows in the mid-30s, and highs in the upper 50s. Monday night through Tuesday night should be mostly cloudy, highs in the mid-50s.
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1: Welcome into another edition of Prep Sports Preview for the 2026-27 high school season. 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On this week's episode, we will preview both Havre and Chinook's upcoming football games, as well as hear from both head coaches on what they're keen on in practice this week to be able to walk away with another win in the win column. The Havre High Blue Pony football team saw their winning streak snapped last week at two games in a row and now hits the road for another very tough matchup against the 5-1 East Helena Vigilantes. Head coach of the Ponies, Jake Eldridge, shares what he wants to see out of his team on Friday night.
2: Compete, be physical, and play together as a team. You know, those are three things that we continue to harp on. And we think that everything will kind of take care of itself if we can do those things. Just, you know, be highly competitive, right? Be physical, and then stick together and play together as a team. So that's what we want to, you know, what we want to do. We hang our hat on that. So expect to do that on Friday.
1: 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The Chinook Sugar Beater football team is taking to the road for the first time in over a month to take on the Box Elder Bears on Saturday afternoon. After bouncing back last week and defeating Harlem at home, head coach of the Beaters, Mike Jones, shares what his team is focusing on in practice this week to be able to move their record to 5-2.
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1: 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Wrapping up this week's edition of Prep Sports Preview, brought to you each and every week by Scharf, Cato and Company, with a look on what's on tap for other high school sports. Chinook Volleyball has a game Thursday night hosting Cutbank, and Havre's cross-country team is at the Eastern A Fall Classic in Havre on Thursday as well. Chinook's cross-country team is at the Harlem Invite on Friday, and Blue Pony Volleyball has a couple of home matches with their senior night against Glendive Friday night and Billings Central on Saturday. With New Media Broadcasters, I'm Evan Suarez.
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1: The Havre Public School Board of Trustees has a new member. Tuesday night, the board appointed Brad Murphy to fill the vacancy left by Tim Sheely, who resigned earlier this year. Murphy was selected over two other candidates, Dr. Douglas Deitman and former board chair Dr. Curtis Smeeby. Following a six-question interview and board discussion, Murphy was approved on a 6-1 vote. Murphy will serve until the May 2027 school board election. He will need to run in that election to retain the seat. The Montana Chamber of Commerce will host the third annual Big Sky Bright Future Economic Summit in Bozeman. Governor Greg Gianforte will also be hosting, and he sat down with new media broadcasters to talk about what it entails.
2: In Bozeman, we're getting all the high-tech muckety-mucks together to talk about this growing sector. It's now almost $8 billion in revenue in Montana. So we're going to bring together a bunch of leaders and look for opportunities to continue to help this sector grow.
3: The United States Department of Veterans Affairs has approved nearly $2.7 billion in fourth quarter infrastructure improvements, with localized upgrades advancing at the Fort Harrison VA Medical Center near Helena. The funding caps a historic $4.8 billion non-recurring maintenance budget for fiscal year 2026. At Fort Harrison, the federal investments are targeting multiple specific medical facility upgrades. Ongoing work includes comprehensive interior wayfinding systems, a penthouse HVAC system replacement, and the replacement of the main building chiller alongside a separate new chiller for the pharmacy clean room. Additional projects funded through the initiative include enhanced electronic security and safety systems, the installation of smoke detectors in the residential rehabilitation treatment program sleeping areas, and isolated power system refurbishments for the operating rooms. The facility is also completing infrastructure modernization to support future updates to its electronic health record system. This has been a production of New Media Broadcasters.
0: 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It's the best way to stay current on news, weather, and funeral announcements, Montana at Noon.
4: ABC News. I'm Deborah Rodriguez. President Trump has had a change of heart about live streaming the execution of the Fort Hood shooter by firing squad in December. ABC News White House correspondent Karen Travers has the details.
5: President Trump posted on social media that the execution of Fort Hood shooter Nidal Hassan will not be live streamed, a change from what Defense Secretary Pete Hegseth had previously announced. The president said Hassan's execution will still take place as scheduled, quote, by firing squad, and said the families of the victims can choose to attend. The president says while he thinks streaming the execution, quote, might have been a strong deterrent, he says, quote, many very good and well-meaning people would rather not watch him die through streaming or through any other visual device. Karen Travers, ABC News, The White House.
4: Hassan killed 13 people and wounded 32 others at Fort Hood in 2009. We're getting a new look at rising consumer prices. Today's numbers focus on the economic situation further up the supply chain. ABC's Jim Ryan checks out wholesale prices.
6: The Producer Price Index offers a glimpse at what consumers will be paying for goods and services in the near future. The Bureau of Labor Statistics says the PPI soared 1.3% in September, more than double the consensus. Half of the September increase in the index for final demand goods can be traced to the price of gasoline, which jumped more than 20% last month.
4: Fresh details in the case of the 19-year-old accused of plotting a mass shooting in Palatine, Illinois. Police Chief William Nord.
7: As the investigation progressed, detectives identified information suggesting that the offender may have been planning an attack on October 11th, potentially targeting a Hindu place of worship in the Aurora area.
4: According to prosecutors, Alexandros Paparakis intended to kill as many minorities as possible. Investigators say he had an AR-style rifle and 300 rounds of ammunition. You're listening to ABC News.
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4: October is Breast Cancer Awareness Month, and there's a new technology that could help doctors determine whether someone's breast cancer will return. ABC's Rebecca Jarvis.
11: It's called Tumor Site Risk. It's just received FDA clearance. The technology uses AI to analyze an existing breast MRI to help estimate the risk of a woman's cancer returning 5 or even 10 years later. And here's what that actually looks like. The AI examines the tumor and the surrounding tissues. Then it generates a personalized report classifying a patient as low, intermediate, or high risk.
4: Doctors can now use that information to land on treatment options, plans, surgeries, help patients get the best care available, and avoid potentially significant side effects. Harry and Meghan made their first appearance together since they moved back to the UK. ABC's Lama Hassan is in London.
12: The couple visiting a recording studio and food bank in Nottingham. A crowd of 100 or so cheering them. Today's trip, a more muted affair than when they visited the town after announcing their engagement back in 2017. The streets back then, packed for their official engagement.
4: King Charles says Harry and Meghan are not working royals and they should be considered private citizens. The Milwaukee Brewers, now just one win away from the World Series. They beat the Dodgers 6-2 last night. Game 4 tonight in L.A. I'm Deborah Rodriguez, ABC News.
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1: And now, an extended look at your Weather Command forecast. Today should be cooler, sunny with highs in the upper 40s, northwest winds 5 to 15 miles an hour, gusting up to 30. Tonight should be mostly clear, lows in the upper 20s, and south winds up to 10 miles.

0: South winds 5 to 15 miles an hour. Friday night should be warmer, partly cloudy with lows in the lower 40s. Southwest winds 10 to 15 miles an hour, gusting up to 30. Saturday should be mostly sunny, highs in the lower 70s, and southwest winds 10 to 20 miles an hour, gusting as high as 35. Saturday night should be breezy, partly cloudy with lows in the upper 30s. Sunday should be cooler and sunny, highs in the upper 50s. Sunday night and Monday morning should be partly cloudy, lows in the mid-30s, and highs in the upper 50s. Monday night through Tuesday night should be mostly cloudy, highs in the mid-50s.
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2: 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Again, that's 265-7841. 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That's HILINETODAY.com. Some noteworthy Tradio listings that we had yesterday. Someone was looking to give away a black and white kitten. It is litter box trained. It is 7 weeks old. And the number to call there was 262. Let me pull it up here. That is 1480. We also had someone yesterday calling in looking to sell four tires on Chevy Equinox rims. They're 225/65R17 at 75% tread. They were asking $200 for all four tires. If that interests you, call 406-945-5591. And excuse me, a correction on that previous number. If you're interested in the kitten, call 406-262-4877. We had some of those numbers flipped around. We had someone yesterday looking to sell a blue swivel rocking chair for $15. If you're interested, call 406-890-3116. Some noteworthy news, like sports in the area happening today. The Blue Pony Eastern A Fall Classic game happening at Haver High at noon today. Tomorrow is Chinook Cross Country at Harlem. The Skylights volleyball team will be going to Mayville, and Blue Pony volleyball will be at home versus Glendive. There's also the Blue Pony football game at East Helena happening at 7 p.m. tomorrow. Then Saturday, Skylights volleyball will be away at Valley City. We'll go ahead and take a call now for Tradio. Hello, you're live on Tradio.
3: Yes, I am looking for a couch. Maybe just I have a little bit to pay if it or free if they have one available today. I can pick it up in Haver, Montana. Phone number is 406-262-0311.
2: Okay, so you're looking for a couch. You said you can pick it up. You're in the General Haver area. And that number to call was 406-262-0311?
3: Yes, correct.
2: All right, perfect. Thank you very much for calling.
3: Yep, thank you.
2: So right here on Tradio for your Thursday morning, we'll go ahead and take another call now. Hello, you are live on Tradio.
4: Yes, good morning. I have a couple of little items here that I'd like to sell. I have a 35,000 BTU forced air propane heater, like a little baby Herman Nelson. And it's $95. It's virtually brand new. 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I have a concrete rotary hammer drill. It's rather a heavy-duty deal, and it comes with some bits and extra adapters, and it's $65. And I have an exercise bike, a Free Spirit $695, and it's $35.
2: That was Free Spirit $695?
4: Yes, sir.
2: Free Spirit $695.
4: And it's fully adjustable. It's actually in pretty doggone good shape also.
2: How much were you asking for that exercise bike?
4: $35.
2: $35. And what was the number to call?
4: 250-206-0321.
2: So let me make sure I have all this correct. You have a 3500 Force Air propane heater. That was Herman Milson, if I have the brand name right.
4: That's, that's a 35,000.
2: 35,000. Gotcha. 35,000, what was that?
4: VTU.
2: VTU.
4: It's how heaters are measured.
2: Mm-hmm. And you're asking $95 for that.
4: Correct.
2: You had a concrete rotary drill with the bits and the plugs and the like for $65, and then that Free Spirit $695 adjustable exercise bike for $35.
4: Yes, sir.
2: And that number to call if they're interested is 250-206-0321.
4: Yes, sir.
2: All right, perfect. Thank you very much for calling.
4: You have a wonderful day.
2: You as well. Take care. So right here on Tradio this Thursday morning, the phones are ringing off the hook. We'll take one more call before we send it to break. Hello, you are live on Tradio.
5: Yeah, I'm looking for a cherry picker for pulling out motors. If anybody got one to sell, I'm looking for one. Call 390-5091.
2: You said you were looking for a cherry picker, and then what was that second part?
5: Yeah, no, that's a cherry picker for pulling out motors.
2: Oh, for pulling out motors. And that number was 390-5091.
5: Yep, if somebody has one for sale.
2: All righty. Well, thank you very much for calling.
5: Yeah, bye.
2: So right here on Tradio for your Thursday morning, we'll go ahead and send it to break. And when we come back, we'll recap all of the listings that we've had so far. If you're looking to buy, sell, rent, trade, or give away, all you got to do is call 406-265-7841. We'll be right back.
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7: Good morning. 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
2: 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What was the number to contact?
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2: Call or text. 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
7: Thank you.
2: So right here on Tradio this morning, it has been an absolutely fantastic Thursday so far as we take some more calls now. Hello, you are live on Tradio.
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0: 70-75% tread on rims.
1: Alrighty. Okay. Complete set of Equinox rim tires on the with just the rims. My apologies.
0: Rims and tires.
1: Okay, good. Both of them. Alrighty. Perfect. Thank you for calling. So right here on Tradio for this Thursday morning, we've had quite a few callers so far looking to buy, sell, rent, trade, or give away. If that sounds like you, all you got to do is call 406-265-7841. And if you miss any of the listings we read out today, you can find up to 2 weeks worth of previous ones on our website, HighlineToday.com. We'll take one more call before we send it to break and wrap everything up. Oh, just missed him. My apologies there. If you were that caller, feel free to call back in. Way more attentive to the phones now. I'll be quicker with my sentiment on getting all these listings here. So earlier we had someone calling in looking for a couch, buying if you're just looking to give it away, they said they can pick it up in the Haver area. That number was 406-262-0311. We'll go ahead and take a call now. Hello, you are live on Tradio. All right. You said that was a threadbare compound bow with a case and accessories?
2: Yes.
1: What was the brand on that?
2: Threadbare Vapor
1: 300. Oh, I see. My apologies. And that number was 262-4867.
2: 4877.
1: 4877. Thank you for correcting me on that. 262-4877. Alrighty. Perfect. Thank you for calling. So right here on Tradio for your lovely Thursday morning, we'll go ahead and take a quick break and be back recapping everything that we've got so far today. If you're wanting to get in right at the very tail end, you can call 406-265-7841 to buy, sell, rent, trade, or give away.
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1: Welcome back into Tradio Live this Thursday morning on KOJM and KPQX. It's the number one place to buy, sell, rent, trade, or give away live over the air. And all you got to do is call 406-265-7841. That's 265-7841. As we'll quickly recap all of the listings that we've had so far this Thursday morning, it has been an absolute flurry of people looking to buy, sell, rent, trade, or giving away. Starting off, someone was looking to buy or potentially pick up a couch. If you're giving one for free, they can pick it up in the General Haver area, and their number to call was 406-262-0311. We had someone calling in looking to sell a variety of items, starting off with a 35,000 VTU Herman Milson Force Air Propane Heater. They're asking $95 for that. They also had a concrete rotary hand drill with the bits and accessories needed for it. That was $65. And they had a Free Spirit 695 exercise bike. They said it was adjustable as well. They were asking $35 for that. And if any of those sound interesting, you can give that caller a ring, I suppose, at 250-206-0321. We had someone looking for Cherry Picker Pulling Out Motors. I believe that is the brand that they're looking for, like the Cherry Picker apparatus. If you're interested in selling that, the number to call was 390-5091. Someone called in looking to sell wooden doors, all kinds of different doors with hinges and knobs, finished and trimmed of all different varying sizes, around $35 per door. If that sounds interesting to you, give them a call at 390-6572. someone else

0: looking to sell a whole host of used SUV, car, and pickup tires, as well as a complete set of four Chevy Equinox tires and rims. That number, if you're interested, was 406-945-5591. And finally, we had someone just now calling in selling a threadbare compound bow with the case and accessories to go along with it in good condition. That number was 262-4877. So right here on Tradio, thank you very much for listening. Remember that we'll be doing this every single weekday morning, and tomorrow we'll be back at it again. If you missed any of these listings or you just want to see them written out, check out our website at HilineToday.com. 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
0: Montana Fish, Wildlife, and Parks today kickstarted the two-day youth deer hunt, coinciding with the annual two-day teachers' convention, which are no school days for most students. Mark Cloker of the FWP dives into more detail of who can participate.
3: What it is basically we have what's called the youth deer hunt. So basically, only youth basically ages 10 to 15, if they're properly licensed either through as an apprentice hunter or actually have taken and graduated from hunter education, can hunt ahead of the general deer season.
0: The Montana Chamber of Commerce will host the third annual Big Sky Bright Future Economic Summit in Bozeman. Governor Greg Gianforte will also be hosting, and he sat down with new media broadcasters to talk about what it entails.
4: In Bozeman, we're getting all the high-tech muckety-mucks together to talk about this growing sector. It's now almost $8 billion in revenue in Montana. So we're going to bring together a bunch of leaders and look for opportunities to continue to help this sector grow.
5: With the first early decision college application deadline approaching on November 1st, a new report aims to help Montana families navigate the high cost of higher education. With annual tuition, room, and board at four-year institutions now ranging between $31,000 and $65,000, personal finance website WalletHub has released its 2027 Best College and University Rankings, comparing nearly 740 schools across the country. In Montana, Carroll College claims the top spot in the state rankings. Carroll placed first in student-faculty ratio, graduation rate, and post-attendance median salary, though it had the highest net cost among the top tier. Rocky Mountain College followed at number two, leading the state's top schools in admission rates and diversity, but ranking lowest in graduation rates. Montana Technological University ranks third, boasting the best net cost metrics in Big Sky country, while Montana State University rounds out the top four institutions in the state. This has been a production of New Media Broadcasters.
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7: From ABC News, I'm Deborah Rodriguez. Eyebrows went up when Defense Secretary Pete Hegseth announced the execution of the Fort Hood shooter, Nidal Hassan, by firing squad would be live streamed. Now, President Trump says the public will not be allowed to watch as it happens. ABC's Jim Ryan has details from Texas.
8: The former Army psychiatrist was convicted and sentenced to die for the 2009 mass shooting that killed 13 and wounded 31. Defense Secretary Pete Hegseth has ordered that the 56-year-old die by firing squad, and President Trump suggested it be a live-streamed execution. Now he's dropped the idea, posting on Truth Social that victims and families of the victims of the massacre will still be able to watch Hassan die.
7: Officials near Chicago say it was a close call. Police say they stopped a 19-year-old from staging a mass shooting at a Hindu temple this week after a co-worker at a fast food restaurant called in a tip. Palatine, Illinois Police Chief William Nord.
9: He did reveal some details in the manifesto that he's been planning this for some time. We are still trying to determine why the October 11th date was significant for him. We're still working on that. Our investigators and the FBI, we're still looking into all that information.
7: Ousted Venezuelan leader Nicolas Maduro and his wife back in court in New York, this time pleading not guilty to new charges, accusing them of torturing people, including Americans, to help them stay in power. Couple scheduled to stand trial next June. Reaction over the sudden restriction on a vital communication system developed by Elon Musk SpaceX that Ukraine uses to defend itself against Russian attacks. ABC News hearing Starlink and Starshield services may have been fully restored, but Russia seized the moment to strike. ABC's Ian Panel.
10: We're now hearing that Ukraine is resuming attacks on Russian oil facilities. This is after a limited pause following that appeal from President Trump, but Russia ignoring that appeal, launching repeated deadly attacks.
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11: You're unbelievable.
7: The usual rules of winter weather won't apply this year. ABC's Wayne Cabot has the news from government scientists.
13: Never have we seen Pacific waters this warm. Factoring in that El Nino phenomenon, scientists at NOAA, the National Oceanic and Atmospheric Administration, see our weather playing out this way until at least March 1st. Stormier across the south, helping offset the drought, but at the risk of flooding and mudslides. Warmer across the north, even Alaska. If that holds, that'll take some of the bite out of heating bills. Experts caution these are probabilities, not outright predictions. They won't even venture a guess about snowfall. Wayne Cabot, ABC News.
7: Last winter was a nightmare for skiers out west with all-time records for low snowpacks, and so fewer people are buying ski passes. Vail Resort's profit, about half of what it was a year earlier. Maryland Republican Congressman Andy Harris says he had every right to demand that a reporter stop recording him during a press gaggle right after a contentious debate with his Democratic opponent this week. He spoke with ABC News Radio affiliate WBAL News Radio in Baltimore.
14: This was not a public forum. We were in a private room, a private venue, at the same venue, but media were invited in at our invitation. So public were not there. This was not open to the public.
7: Harris said Maryland is a two-party consent state for recording and that though he withdrew his consent for that reporter. Deborah Rodriguez, ABC News.
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0: And now, your Weather Command forecast. Today should be cooler, sunny with highs in the upper 40s, northwest winds 5 to 15 miles an hour, gusts as high as 30. Tonight should be mostly clear, lows in the upper 20s, and south winds up to 10 miles an hour, gusting as high as 25. Friday should be warmer, sunny with highs in the mid-60s, and south winds 5 to 15 miles an hour. Friday night should be partly cloudy, lows in the lower 40s, southwest winds

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4: 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The quote of the week is from H.G. Wells. If you fall down yesterday, stand up today.
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0: Hello, all MSU Northern Lights and Skylights fans. It's time for another edition of Bright Shining Lights, everything MSU Northern Athletics. 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
1: Welcome into another edition of Bright Shining Lights, brought to you by Rod's Drive-In every Wednesday and Thursday. I'm Evan Suarez, and today we will be looking at the Skylights volleyball recent and upcoming games, the Lights football team game last week, as well as what's on tap for them this upcoming weekend. And we will take a look at how the Lights and Skylights cross-country team fared in their latest meet and what's up next for them. The Skylights volleyball team is coming off a busy week last week where they saw a trio of matches starting Wednesday night, falling to the University of Providence down in Great Falls in straight sets by scores of 25-23, 25-19, and 25-21. They then saw action on Friday night where they played host to Carroll College and fell to them in straight sets in a match that was very competitive. Those scores were 25-21, 25-23, and then 26-24. Rounding out their week last week, they hosted Rocky Mountain College Saturday afternoon and came up short against them 3-1. Again, in a very competitive match, those set scores were 25-20. They won the second set 25-17 and then fell 29-27 and 26-24. The Skylights will look to turn things around as they are on the four-game skid as they see a couple of matches this weekend, both on the road starting against Mayville State Friday at 5 p.m. and then at Valley City State.

0: late Saturday morning at 10. The Lights football team was back in action in Butte last Saturday after their bye week, and they fell to the now number 5 in the NAIA coaches poll, Montana Tech Ore Diggers 62-0. Isaiah Woodley led the Lights receiving with 3 catches for 26 yards. Cohen Olin added a pair for 21, and Ife Adebogan also had a couple of catches for the Lights for 19 yards. The Ore Diggers defense was able to limit the Lights offense to just 62 yards of total offense, as well as force a few interceptions. Defensively, the Lights captain linebacker Braden Klein led the team with 12 total tackles, including 7 solos. Benjamin Leonards had 8 tackles, and Jackson Kink finished with 6. The Lights, still winless on the year, will hope to get their offense in a groove this Saturday as they finally return home to host the Mayville State University Comets for their first game back at Tillman Field since September 19th. The Lights will definitely have their hands full as the Comets come into this week's matchup holding a 5-2 record after defeating Valley City State University last week in a 36-33 thriller. Wrapping up this week's edition of Bright Shining Lights as we take a look at how the Lights and Skylights cross-country team fared at their last meet, which was the Yellow Jackets and Battling Bears invite down in Billings last Friday. Starting with results from the Skylights team, they placed 7th overall as a team and saw sophomore Emerson Kinsella cross the finish line as their top runner, coming in 16th overall with a time of 24 minutes and 22.6 seconds. Moving to the Lights team now, their team didn't qualify for the team results as they only saw 4 total runners, but their top finisher was sophomore Noah Mitchell, who crossed the finish line with a time of 30 minutes and 31.8 seconds. Their next competition will be this Saturday at the LC State Invitational over in Lewiston. And that does it for another edition of Bright Shining Lights, brought to you each and every week by our sponsor, Rod's Drive-In. 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

0: The Boys and Girls Club of the High Line sends a big thank you to the whole community for another successful Dueling Pianos fundraiser. It was a great night with great fun.
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8: And now, an extended look at your Weather Command forecast. Today should be cooler, sunny with highs in the upper 40s, northwest winds 5 to 15 miles an hour, gusting up to 30. Tonight should be mostly clear, lows in the upper 20s, and south winds up to 10 miles an hour, gusting as high as 25. Friday should be warmer, sunny with highs in the mid-60s, south winds 5 to 15 miles an hour. Friday night should be warmer, partly cloudy with lows in the lower 40s, southwest winds 10 to 15 miles an hour, gusting up to 30. Saturday should be mostly sunny, highs in the lower 70s, and southwest winds 10 to 20 miles an hour, gusting as high as 35. Saturday night should be breezy.

0: Welcome to Insight with New Media Broadcasters. I'm Joshua Weiss. 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
1: What it is basically, it's always over MEA weekend. So when the kids get that Thursday and Friday out of school, we have what's called the youth deer hunt. So basically, only youth, basically ages 10 to 15, if they're properly licensed, either through as an apprentice hunter or actually have taken and graduated from hunter education, can hunt ahead of the general deer season. So sometimes that MEA weekend falls a week ahead of the general deer season, like it does this year. Sometimes it follows the 2 days before the general season opens up, but it's always, just to remind listeners, it's always the weekend or week of MEA. And so they just get Thursday and Friday. This year it's October 15th and 16th, where, like, again, these youth ages 10 to 15 can hunt with an adult that's at least

0: 18 years of age, 21 if they're an apprentice hunter. And yeah, they get kind of a head start in the season. I mean, just like a lot of our other youth opportunities that we have, like a youth pheasant weekend and a youth waterfowl weekend, where they get to hunt both of those birds ahead of the adult population. And we hope that it gets kids out, have some success. What we want is the next generation to be hunting in Montana, and this, we feel like this is a great way for them to get out and have some success early on, and even in nice weather too. So for a number of years now, you've been able to purchase your license online. So whether that was from your phone in the comfort of your own home, whatever that may be, but there's some things that come along with that. If you want a license printed, you can't, print from your phone. I don't know, unless it Bluetooths to a printer, but maybe you don't have a printer at home or whatever that is. And we've always had the options to buy licenses at our local Fish, Wildlife, and Parks office, like in Havre or in Glasgow up here in Region 6. And in the past, as most folks have been familiar, there's always been, businesses in your communities that have sold licenses. And for, years, decades, that's kind of been a case. And FWP has been providing the equipment for those sales, computers, printers, et cetera. Kind of got to a point where the software that we use is kind of getting outdated. The basic idea of kind of generated from our licensing folks in Helena was to kind of scrap that program, get rid of that all the old equipment. But now it's basically using the online system, the same as you do on your phone or on your home computer, within the store. And so stores can be businesses, can still sell your licenses. So in the past, folks would pay that business directly. Currently now, can only use debit or credit cards to actually pay. And you're not really paying the store, business, or library directly. You're paying, Fish, Wildlife, and Parks on our online service.
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1: From ABC News, I'm Deborah Rodriguez. About 3 weeks to go before final midterm voting, and President Trump continues on a campaign in states he won handily in 2024. But his approval ratings have been at record lows, with many voters saying they're frustrated with the high cost of living, tariffs, and the war in Iran. ABC's Karen Travers is at the White House.
2: When you look at those numbers that we saw yesterday with the new inflation rate and what is driving it right now with an increase in gas prices, but also some of the other policies of this administration, including that tariff policy, it is driving the inflation rate. But the administration continues to point to other indicators and say that these policies are not what is driving it, that they inherited a mess, but the inflation rate is up 2.8% from right after the president took office.
1: Government data shows wholesale prices surged last month at their fastest pace since 2022, with fuel costs leading the way. President Trump changing his mind today about live streaming the execution of a former Army psychiatrist by firing squad. Mr. Trump says only the victims and families of the victims will now be able to watch as Nidal Hassan dies for a mass shooting at Fort Hood in 2009. Update on Pope Leo following Tuesday's surgery to remove a nodule on his lung. ABC's Tom Sophie Burridge at the Vatican.
3: Everything is positive in terms of the recovery. The key question, of course, is did the cancer spread? Nothing on that at the moment. And the Vatican is stressing, I think, that, you know, there will be tests. Those test results could take some time in terms of determining if all of the cancer was removed and if the cancer had spread before, and whether or not the Pope will need any form of treatment going forward.
1: How to plan for winters to come. The outlook from NOAA says they'll generally be wetter in the south and warmer in the north. Dow up 525. You're listening to ABC News.
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4: These statements have not been evaluated by the FDA. This product is not intended to diagnose, treat, cure, or prevent any disease.
1: A major attack on the government palace in Yemen has killed and injured several workers. The rebels in that country, the Houthis, immediately claimed responsibility. They consider Yemen's government to be a puppet of the Saudis. Ukraine's president plans to resume strikes on Russian oil and gas facilities. Bill Taylor is former Ukrainian ambassador to the U.S.
9: The Russians are no longer moving forward on the battlefield. And so now the Ukrainians are going after the exports and the oil refineries. And that has been, that's a real pressure point for Putin. And the goal to pressure Putin to come to the table for a ceasefire.
1: U.S. oil prices are up 3%. Nature and the Sesame Street Workshop have teamed up to take some Muppets on safari.
10: Elmo and his friend Abby Kadabi are headed to Kenya, where they will visit an orphaned elephant.
11: This is Nyambeni.
10: Elmo telling ABC's Diane Macedo about the trip.
12: We made a lot of new friends, and we met a lot of different animals, too. Hippos, zebras, lions.
10: Ooh.
12: It was really, really special.
10: Executive producer Fred Kaufman has taken donors on Kenyan safaris before.
13: And I thought, boy, could you imagine taking the Muppets on safari? I mean, how wonderful that would be.
10: The special will air this fall. Sherry Preston, ABC News.
1: A blood clot will sideline Philadelphia Eagles quarterback Jalen Hurts. He took a cleat to his calf area 2 weeks ago. He'll be out for Sunday, at least. I'm Deborah Rodriguez, ABC News.
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5: And now, your Weather Command forecast. Today should be cooler, sunny with highs in the upper 40s, northwest winds 5 to 15 miles an hour, gusts as high as 30. Tonight should be mostly clear, lows in the upper 20s, and south winds up to 10 miles an hour, gusting as high as 25. Friday should be warmer, sunny with highs in the mid-60s, and south winds 5 to 15 miles an hour. Friday night should be partly cloudy, lows in the lower 40s, southwest winds 10 to 15 miles an hour.
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0: The MSU Northern Rodeo team has officially wrapped up its 2026 fall season following its final rodeo this past weekend, shifting its focus towards preparation for the upcoming spring season. Head coach Doug Kallenberger spoke with NMB Sports about the importance of the fall season in establishing a foundation for the spring rodeos and giving athletes an opportunity to continue developing.
1: The fall season, you know, it's a good kickoff. There's only four of them, so the good thing is that we're not even halfway through. So in the spring, there's still six more rodeos.
0: Kallenberger also emphasized the value of the offseason, noting that the break provides athletes with time to recover, refine their skills, and prepare for the remainder of the competition schedule.
1: To heal up and get better and have all winter to practice on some things and continue to get better is a big thing, and it'll be nice. We'll be looking at those six rodeos in the spring and can't wait for them.
0: The MSU Northern Lights football team is set to return home this weekend, looking to bounce back after suffering a 62-0 road loss to the Montana Tech Ore Diggers last week. Following the defeat, Lights defensive coordinator Dylan Wampler spoke with NMB Sports about the message to the team as it looks to regroup and improve heading into this weekend's matchup.
2: The biggest thing is just having a growth mindset of every day, of attacking the day, of how can we get better, whether it's individually, if it's a position group, or if it's a unit, if it's offense, defense, or special teams. Just every single day, what can we do to get better?
0: The Lights will face another challenge this weekend as the Mayville State Comets, who enter the matchup with a 5-2 record, travel to Havre. That game will kick off Saturday afternoon from Tillman Field at 1 p.m., and you can listen to live play-by-play action on your home of all MSU Northern Athletics, KPQX. Here is your sports rundown through Sunday, October 18th. Starting first with MSU Northern Athletics, the Skylights have a couple of matches on the road on Friday and Saturday. Friday, they take to Mayville State at 5 p.m., and then on Saturday, they will be at Valley City State starting at 11 a.m. The Lights football team finally returns to play at home, hosting Mayville State Saturday with kickoff at 1 p.m., and you can listen to that game on your home of all MSU Northern Athletics on KPQX. Now for the Havre High Blue Ponies sports schedule. After competing in the Butte Blocktoberfest tournament last weekend, the Lady Ponies will return home for a couple of games this Friday and Saturday. For senior night on Friday, they host Glendive at 7 p.m. and then host Billings Central Saturday at 4 p.m. And then their football team will take to the road once again to take on East Helena Friday night with kickoff set for 7 p.m. And you can listen to live play-by-play action on your home of all Blue Pony Athletics for that one on KOJM 610 AM. For the Chinook Sugarbeaters sports schedule, their cross-country team will be in Harlem at the Harlem Invite on Friday afternoon, and then wrapping it up, their football team will be heading to Box Elder Saturday afternoon to take on the Bears, and you can catch live action for that game on your home of all Sugarbeater Athletics, KRYK.
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0: Welcome in to Montana at Noon on this lovely Thursday of October 15th. It's your number one stop for North Central Montana local news, weather forecasts, funeral notices, and state news. Today's fun fact is that the human spine has over 120 different muscles attached to it. Now let's take a look at our Weather Command forecast for today. Today should be cooler, sunny with highs in the upper 40s, northwest winds 5 to 15 miles an hour, gusting up to 30. Tonight should be mostly clear, lows in the upper 20s, and south winds up to 10 miles an hour, gusting as high as 25. Friday should be warmer, sunny with highs in the mid-60s, south winds 5 to 15 miles an hour. Friday night should be warmer, partly cloudy with lows in the lower 40s, southwest winds 10 to 15 miles an hour, gusting up to 30. Saturday should be mostly sunny, highs in the lower 70s, and southwest winds 10 to 20 miles an hour, gusting as high as 35. Saturday night should be breezy, partly cloudy with lows in the upper 30s. Sunday should be cooler and sunny, highs in the upper 50s. Sunday night and Monday morning should be partly cloudy, lows in the mid 30s, and highs in the upper 50s. Monday night through Tuesday night should be mostly cloudy, highs in the mid 50s. Coming up with local and state news, the start of the youth deer hunting days, updated USDA safety net programs, and classification of exotic wildlife. We'll be back with more Montana at Noon after this.
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0: Welcome back in to Montana at Noon. Now it's time for a look at your local and state news. Montana Fish, Wildlife, and Parks today kickstarted the two-day youth deer hunt, coinciding with the annual two-day teachers' convention, which are no school days for most students. Mark Cloker of the FWP dives into more detail of who can participate.
6: What it is basically we have what's called the youth deer hunt. So basically only youth, basically ages 10 to 15, if they're properly licensed, either through as an apprentice hunter or actually have taken and graduated from hunter education, can hunt ahead of the general deer season.
0: This hunt is for deer only. Elk hunting is prohibited, and all regulations still apply. Montana farmers can now sign up for updated federal safety net programs that feature the first expansion of eligible land in 20 years. The U.S. Department of Agriculture announced it is adding more than 30 million new base acres to the agriculture risk coverage and price loss coverage programs. The expansion is funded by the Working Families Tax Cuts Act. Because nationwide demand exceeded the legislative cap, the Farm Service Agency is applying a uniform reduction of nearly 3.7% to all newly added acres. Undersecretary Richard Fordyce says the update increases access to the safety net and allows farmers to change their program elections to best support their operations. Sign up for the 2026 crop year runs through December 11th, while enrollment for 2027 begins November 2nd. Producers must sign a contract to enroll and can complete the process online or at their local FSA office. The Montana Chamber of Commerce will host the third annual Big Sky Bright Future Economic Summit in Bozeman. Governor Greg Gianforte will also be hosting, and he sat down with new media broadcasters to talk about what it entails.
7: In Bozeman, we're getting all the high-tech muckety-mucks together to talk about this growing sector. It's now almost $8 billion in revenue in Montana. So we're going to bring together a bunch of leaders and look for opportunities to continue to help this sector grow.
0: The Havre Public School Board of Trustees has a new member. Tuesday night, the board appointed Brad Murphy to fill the vacancy left by Tim Sheely, who resigned earlier this year. Murphy was selected over two other candidates, Dr. Douglas Deitman and former board chair Dr. Curtis Smeeby. Following a six-question interview and board discussion, Murphy was approved on a 6-to-1 vote. Murphy will serve until the May 2027 school board election. He will need to run in that election to retain the seat.
8: The Montana Fish, Wildlife, and Parks Classification Review Committee will meet virtually via Zoom tomorrow from 10 a.m. to noon. The committee is responsible for making recommendations to the Fish and Wildlife Commission on the classification of exotic wildlife. Agenda items include Bob White petition, Bob White agency recommendation, Bob White decision tree, Brazilian smooth snake petition, Brazilian smooth snake agency recommendation, Brazilian smooth snake decision tree, and Hope stag beetle petition. To submit written comments in support of, in opposition to, or to provide information to the committee for its consideration, please email them to pkilbreath@mt.gov. The United States Department of Veterans Affairs has approved nearly $2.7 billion in fourth quarter infrastructure improvements, with localized upgrades advancing at the Fort Harrison VA Medical Center near Helena. The funding caps a historic $4.8 billion non-recurring maintenance budget for fiscal year 2026. At Fort Harrison, the federal investments are targeting multiple specific medical facility upgrades. Ongoing work includes comprehensive interior wayfinding systems, a penthouse HVAC system replacement, and the replacement of the main building chiller alongside a separate new chiller for the pharmacy clean room. Additional projects funded through the initiative include enhanced electronic security and safety systems, the installation of smoke detectors in the residential rehabilitation treatment program sleeping areas, and isolated power system refurbishments for the operating rooms. The facility is also completing infrastructure modernization to support future updates to its electronic health record system. After being rejected earlier this year, the residents of Stevensville are being asked once again to vote on a technology levy for the Stevensville School District in November. The earlier proposal requested $250,000 for each of the two districts for a total of $500,000. Following the declined vote, the district surveyed the voters and learned that there was a misconception of what the funds were to be used for. According to Superintendent John Conan, it wasn't to put new screens in front of students, but more for door access and general security measures. On the November ballot, the district lowered the amount of the request to $150,000 for each district or $300,000 combined. The current effective levy sunsets this year. If the November request fails, the school will then be forced to pull the necessary funding from the general fund and force cuts to the technology budget. With the first early decision college application deadline approaching on November 1st, a new report aims to help Montana families navigate the high cost of higher education. With annual tuition, room, and board at four-year institutions now ranging between $31,000 and $65,000, personal finance website WalletHub has released its 2027 Best College and University Rankings, comparing nearly 740 schools across the country. In Montana, Carroll College claims the top spot in the state rankings. Carroll placed first in student-faculty ratio, graduation rate, and post

0: highest net cost among the top tier. Rocky Mountain College followed at number 2, leading the state's top schools in admission rates and diversity, but ranking lowest in graduation rates. Montana Technological University ranks 3rd, boasting the best net cost metrics in Big Sky Country, while Montana State University rounds out the top 4 institutions in the state.
1: We'll be back with more Montana at Noon after this.
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1: Welcome back into Montana at Noon. There are funeral notices today, starting with Marion L. Schwab, who passed away at the age of 73 last Saturday. Funeral service will be held at 11 a.m. Friday, October 16th at St. Paul Lutheran Church. A notice as well for Jay Potter, who passed away at the age of 87 on October 3rd. Graveside service will take place at 1 p.m. next Tuesday, October 20th. Now let's take one last look at our Weather Command forecast. Today should be cooler, sunny with highs in the upper 40s, northwest winds 5 to 15 miles an hour, gusting up to 30. Tonight should be mostly clear, lows in the upper 20s, and south winds up to 10 miles an hour, gusting as high as 25. Friday should be warmer, sunny with highs in the mid-60s, south winds 5 to 15 miles an hour. Friday night should be warmer, partly cloudy with lows in the lower 40s, southwest winds 10 to 15 miles an hour, gusting up to 30. Saturday should be mostly sunny, highs in the lower 70s, and southwest winds 10 to 20 miles an hour, gusting as high as 35. Saturday night should be breezy, partly cloudy with lows in the upper 30s. Sunday should be cooler and sunny, highs in the upper 50s. Sunday night and Monday morning should be partly cloudy, lows in the mid 30s, and highs in the upper 50s. Monday night through Tuesday night should be mostly cloudy, highs in the mid 50s. That'll do it for our weather. 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
2: All aboard! 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In addition to a brief history of the railroad in this area, the museum also offers a relay office recreation, hands-on reference library, original hand push carts, a working block signal, an elaborate model railroad with daily runs, and a gift shop. 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
8: 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Everything went dark. No phones, nothing. Just me, my sister, and my mom. All we had was this little battery radio. Then this voice came on, calm as anything, telling us where Katrina was, where the water was rising, what roads were gone, where to go. 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

0: extended look at your Weather Command forecast. Today should be cooler, sunny with highs in the upper 40s, northwest winds 5 to 15 miles an hour, gusting up to 30. Tonight should be mostly clear, lows in the upper 20s, and south winds up to 10 miles an hour, gusting as high as 25. Friday should be warmer, sunny with highs in the mid-60s, south winds 5 to 15 miles an hour. Friday night should be warmer, partly cloudy with lows in the lower 40s, southwest winds 10 to 15 miles an hour, gusting up to 30. Saturday should be mostly sunny, highs in the lower 70s, and southwest winds 10 to 20 miles an hour, gusting as high as 35. Saturday night should be breezy, partly cloudy with lows in the upper 30s. Sunday should be cooler and sunny, highs in the upper 50s. Sunday night and Monday morning should be partly cloudy, lows in the mid-30s, and highs in the upper 50s. Monday night through Tuesday night should be mostly cloudy, highs in the mid-50s.
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5: Good Thursday afternoon. I'm Lane Nordblom. Tomorrow, October 16th, the U.S. International Trade Commission will hold a hearing on the impact of lamb imports on American sheep producers, following calls for federal action by the American Sheep Industry Association. ASI President and Montana sheep rancher Ben LaFelt says ASI has been collecting testimonials from producers on the impact foreign imports have had on the U.S. sheep industry.
6: We're putting witnesses together. A big part of it was gathering data from our meat companies. And then we also went a step further and gathered quite a bit of information from our producers to help during that testimony on what impacts we've seen with the imports, with imports at 75% of our market share.
5: Meanwhile, Montana U.S. Senator Steve Daines and Utah Congresswoman Celeste Malloy recently led a bipartisan letter signed by 68 members of Congress urging relief for American sheep producers. The International Trade Commission is expected to vote in November on whether lamb imports have seriously harmed or threatened the U.S. sheep industry. Again, that hearing will take place tomorrow.
7: Farmers ready to tackle labor challenges, climate risks, and water management.

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4: Helena is a name familiar to so many farmers across the countryside. And for nearly 70 years, Helena Agri Enterprises has been helping America's farmers grow more, operate more efficiently, and prepare for the future. Since its founding, the company has grown into one of the nation's leading agricultural retailers. But as Helena's Bill Smith explains, the company's foundation remains rooted in three principles: people, products, and knowledge.
5: You know, that's what we're based on. You know, we started over in 1957 and started with a gentleman who fought in World War II. He was an aerial pilot in West Helena, Arkansas. When people hear Helena, they sometimes think Helena, Montana, but Helena, Arkansas is where we started. And it is critical. That's the core of our organization, to bring value to our growers.
4: Today, Helena helps growers improve productivity and profitability through innovative agricultural solutions. But Bill Smith says their mission goes beyond today's farmers, investing in the next generation through FFA and agricultural education programs like Innovation Never Stops, inspiring young people to pursue careers in agriculture.
5: We're totally invested through multiple different platforms to bring energy to agriculture. Youth is core to us. We have a phenomenal internship program, so we have students from across the country joining our company every summer. In addition, we launched our Innovation Never Stops series, video series that focuses on agriculture across the United States, and we're really working with ag programs to bring that energy and that knowledge around innovation to those classrooms in rural America.
4: And as agriculture continues to evolve, Helena believes investing in innovation, relationships, and the next generation will help ensure American farmers remain successful for decades to come. For the Western Ag Network, I'm Lane Northline.
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4: Good Thursday afternoon. I'm Lane Northline. Some technical optimism is surfacing in the cattle futures on this Thursday at midday. More than anything, traders seeing that optimism come in with a little more activity in that Fed cash cattle market. Bids are surfacing in Kansas at $226, but otherwise the Fed cash market remains quiet at this point. But with the board trading higher, it's likely that feedlot managers will wait another day before they trade. Asking prices are noted at 230 in Texas as well. Looking to the December live cattle slot, it's up $1.92 at 227 and a nickel. February up $1.72 at 229.15. Box beef prices tad lower. Choice cuts down 78 cents at 375.72. And following the lead of the gains in the live realm, feeder cattle futures in November up $2.47 at 340.92. January up $3.17 at 336.77. And across the West, we are seeing a bit firmer trend in our local livestock markets. Sterling Livestock in Sterling, Colorado, over 1,200 head of cattle going through the ring. Feeder steers and heifers selling mostly $3 to $13 higher, with replacement quality heifers seeing a higher trend as well. The 5.5-6 weight steers in Sterling, 386 to 422, 6 to 6.5 weights at 367 to 413. In Wyoming and at Torrington Livestock, over 3,400 head of mostly feeders sold. That trend also $3 to $9 higher for calves. Yearling heifers were trading $6 higher. The 5 to 5.5 weight steers, $4.53 up to $4.76. 5.5 to 6 weights, $4.36 to $4.55.
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4: On this Thursday afternoon, the wheat trade throughout the morning has been flat to 5 cents higher at times, with trade working to build on the late session strength yesterday as the dollar continues to fade from 18-month highs. Now, it's more of a lower to mixed trend during this report. That could change by the close. March KC winter wheat down 3/4 at 726, May losing a quarter at 730. Minneapolis spring wheat in March is unchanged at 707, same trend in May at 719. Chicago wheat in March up a penny at 687. May up a penny at 693. In the row crops, losses are being seen. March corn down 2 cents at 492. May lower at 499. Soybeans losing 11 cents in January at 1280. March down 10 cents at $12.89. On the cash board currently, the 12 Pro Hard Red Winter Wheat is up a nickel in Portland at $7.63, while the 14 Pro Dark Northern Spring Wheat unchanged at $7.28. I'm Lane Northland, Western Ag Network.
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1: Montana Fish, Wildlife, and Parks today kickstarted the two-day youth deer hunt, coinciding with the annual two-day teachers convention, which are no school days for most

0: students. Mark Cloker of the FWP dives into more detail of who can participate.
1: What it is basically we have what's called the Youth Deer Hunt. So basically only youth basically ages 10 to 15, if they're properly licensed either through as an apprentice hunter or actually have taken and graduated from hunter education, can hunt ahead of the general deer season.
0: This hunt is for deer only. Elk hunting is prohibited and all regulations still apply. The Havre Public School Board of Trustees has a new member. Tuesday night, the board appointed Brad Murphy to fill the vacancy left by Tim Sheely, who resigned earlier this year. Murphy was selected over two other candidates, Dr. Douglas Deitman and former board chair Dr. Curtis Smeeby. Following a six-question interview and board discussion, Murphy was approved on a 6

0: He will need to run in that election to retain the seat.
1: The Montana Fish, Wildlife, and Parks Classification Review Committee will meet virtually via Zoom tomorrow from 10 a.m. to noon. KILbreath@mt.gov. Keep up with all your news, local sports, community events, and more on our website, HighlineToday.com. 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
3: From ABC News, I'm Deborah Rodriguez. More pressure on oil and gas prices. Ukraine's president now saying his forces will resume strikes on Russian oil and gas facilities after Russia hit Ukraine's energy infrastructure. Elon Musk's internet satellite technology, Starshield, has been restored. ABC's Marcus Moore.
4: We have been in touch with sources who tell ABC News that over the last 2 days that they had not received missile threat alerts from their partners, from the U.S., from channels that were previously used. Now, we understand, according to sources, that the Starlink access has, at the very least, partially been restored.
3: Domestic crude is up 3%. We're getting a new look at rising consumer prices. Today's numbers focus on the economic situation higher up the supply chain. ABC's Jim Ryan checks out wholesale prices.
5: The Producer Price Index offers a glimpse at what consumers will be paying for goods and services in the near future. The Bureau of Labor Statistics says the PPI soared 1.3% in September, more than double the consensus. Half of the September increase in the index for final demand goods can be traced to the price of gasoline, which jumped more than 20% last month.
3: Fresh details in the case of the 19-year-old accused of plotting a mass shooting in Palatine, Illinois. Police Chief William Nord.
6: As the investigation progressed, detectives identified information suggesting that the offender may have been planning an attack on October 11th, potentially targeting a Hindu place of worship in the Aurora area.
3: According to prosecutors, Alexandros Paparakis intended to kill as many minorities as possible. Investigators say he had an AR-style rifle and 300 rounds of ammunition. President Trump has had a change of heart about live-streaming the execution of the Fort Hood shooter by firing squad in December. Says the public will not be allowed to watch. You're listening to ABC News.
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3: Hyundai is working to repair a problem that may have caused some of its cars to catch fire. ABC's Wayne Cabot reports.
11: Hyundai is aware of two fires linked to a flaw in the seat motor. When the driver hits the switch, it stays on. The motor overheats, and in time, there's a risk of fire. Until they can arrange a fix for these 2015 and 2016 Genesis models and 2017 through 2020 Genesis G80s, well, drivers are being advised to park outside, away from other vehicles or structures. Expect to receive a recall notice within 2 months. Wayne Cabot, ABC News.

0: militia. He's facing a firearms charge. Analysts say holiday shoppers might spend $1 trillion. First new music this decade, High Noon. The first single, Spectral Eyes, is out now. Debbie Harry says, Blondie, amalgamation of all our different influences. Deborah Rodriguez, ABC News.
1: New Game Plus with Oxy makes your laundry smell edible and stubborn like dog biscuit. 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Ah, no, that's a lick in your ear.
2: Biscuit.
1: It just might be our greatest scent ever. Oxy.
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4: And now, your Weather Command forecast. Today should be cooler, sunny with highs in the upper 40s, northwest winds 5 to 15 miles an hour, gusts as high as 30. Tonight should be mostly clear, lows in the upper 20s, and south winds up to 10 miles an hour, gusting as high as 25. Friday should be warmer, sunny with highs in the mid-60s, and south winds 5 to 15 miles an hour. Friday night should be partly cloudy, lows in the lower 40s, southwest winds 10 to 15 miles an hour.
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2: And now, an extended look at your Weather Command forecast. Today should be cooler, sunny with highs in the upper 40s, northwest winds 5 to 15 miles an hour, gusting up to 30. Tonight should be mostly clear, lows in the upper 20s, and south winds up to 10 miles an hour, gusting as high as 25. Friday should be warmer, sunny with highs in the mid-60s, south winds 5 to 15 miles an hour. Friday night should be warmer, partly cloudy with lows in the lower 40s, southwest winds 10 to 15 miles an hour, gusting up to 30. Saturday should be mostly sunny, highs in the lower 70s, and southwest winds 10 to 20 miles an hour, gusting as high as 35. Saturday night should be breezy, partly cloudy with lows in the upper 30s. Sunday should be cooler and sunny, highs in the upper 50s. Sunday night and Monday morning should be partly cloudy, lows in the mid-30s, and highs in the upper 50s. Monday night through Tuesday night should be mostly cloudy, highs in the mid-50s. The

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1: The Havre Public School Board of Trustees has a new member. Tuesday night, the board appointed Brad Murphy to fill the vacancy left by Tim Sheely, who resigned earlier this year. Murphy was selected over two other candidates, Dr. Douglas Deitman and former board chair Dr. Curtis Smeeby. Following a six-question interview and board discussion, Murphy was approved on a 6-1 vote. Murphy will serve until the May 2027 school board election. He will need to run in that election to retain the seat. The Montana Chamber of Commerce will host the third annual Big Sky Bright Future Economic Summit in Bozeman. Governor Greg Gianforte will also be hosting, and he sat down with new media broadcasters to talk about what it entails.
2: In Bozeman, we're getting all the high-tech muckety-mucks together to talk about this growing sector. It's now almost $8 billion.

0: in revenue in Montana. So we're going to bring together a bunch of leaders and look for opportunities to continue to help this sector grow.
1: The United States Department of Veterans Affairs has approved nearly $2.7 billion in fourth quarter infrastructure improvements, with localized upgrades advancing at the Fort Harrison VA Medical Center near Helena. The funding caps a historic $4.8 billion non-recurring maintenance budget for fiscal year 2026. At Fort Harrison, the federal investments are targeting multiple specific medical facility upgrades. Ongoing work includes comprehensive interior wayfinding systems, a penthouse HVAC system replacement, and the replacement of the main building chiller alongside a separate new chiller for the pharmacy clean room. Additional projects funded through the initiative include enhanced electronic security and safety systems, the installation of smoke detectors in the residential rehabilitation treatment program sleeping areas, and isolated power system refurbishments for the operating rooms. The facility is also completing infrastructure modernization to support future updates to its electronic health record system. This has been a production of New Media Broadcasters.
2: It's hard to believe it's been 20 years since you said, "I do." You've been through a lot together. You know her dreams because they're your dreams. You know what she wants because she tells you. And you know what makes her happy too. But you never knew how much she wants an anniversary ring of sparkling diamonds embraced by a band of gold. A perfect reminder of how you have embraced life together. Diamonds say it all. J.M. Donovan Designs and Fine Jewelry, 106 3rd Avenue, downtown.
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4: ABC News. I'm Deborah Rodriguez. The war between Russia and Ukraine is heating up with new strikes threatened on energy facilities, pushing up energy prices around the world. Russia's Vladimir Putin promises to respond to President Zelensky's vow to continue targeting oil refineries and other infrastructure across the border. Former Ukrainian ambassador to the U.S., Phil Taylor.
5: The Russians did attack them, and they put all these Ukrainians out of business, without electricity for 3 days. And finally, President Zelensky said, that's enough. One-sided ceasefires don't work. So he went back to shooting at the refineries.
4: The Strait of Hormuz, still a dangerous place for commercial ships transporting oil and other goods. ABC's Marcus Moore.
6: We understand from the UK maritime operations from here in the UK is that there have been some 20 vessels that have come under attack in the Strait of Hormuz. One of them, a cargo ship, actually sank. And we understand from reporting there that perhaps one of these ships ran into a mine.
4: Police in the Chicago suburbs say they thwarted a mass shooting at a Hindu temple just moments before a 19-year-old allegedly planned to open fire. Officials say Alexandros Paparakis wrote an 8-page manifesto outlining his plans to kill as many minorities as he could. A co-worker at a Taco Bell tipped off police. ABC News contributor Brad Garrett.
7: This particular case is another example of another troubled youth that fortunately we got in the front of at the last minute.
4: President Trump says the execution of a former Army psychiatrist by firing squad will not be live streamed as originally planned. At the close, stocks up across the board. The Dow is ahead 556, NASDAQ up 20. You're listening to ABC News.
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8: These statements have not been evaluated by the FDA. This product is not intended to diagnose, treat, cure, or prevent any disease.
4: An alleged sexual assault at a fraternity house on the campus of the University of Chicago. The college says it has a person of interest from outside the university. ABC News legal contributor Brian Buckmeyer.
12: By very definition, a person of interest is someone who might have information related to the crime. So when you hear a case like this where there are allegations of one man sexually assaulting a woman and about up to five people standing outside the door and inside of a home, it could be any one of those people, either a perpetrator of the crime or someone who observed what occurred, that could be the person of interest, but still smart to get a lawyer.
4: The victim was allegedly locked in a bathroom during the assault as her friends tried to get her out. New AI technology could help determine if someone's breast cancer will return. Here's ABC's Rebecca Jarvis.
13: In a study of more than 2,100 patients, those classified as high risk had more than three times the risk of their cancer returning compared to those with a low risk. And why does this matter? Because doctors can now use this information to land on treatment options, plan surgeries, help patients get the best care available, and avoid potentially significant side effects.
4: New York's iconic Plaza Hotel is closing for a major restoration project. The news comes as a shock to Christine Carney and her fiancé. They booked the Plaza for their wedding in May, fulfilling Christina's childhood dream. Now she's looking for a new venue because the Plaza will be closed for 4 years. Deborah Rodriguez, ABC News.
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14: And now, your Weather Command forecast. Today should be cooler, sunny with highs in the upper 40s, northwest winds 5 to 15 miles an hour, gusts as high as 30. Tonight should be mostly clear, lows in the upper 20s, and south winds up to 10 miles an hour, gusting as high as 25. Friday should be warmer, sunny with highs in the mid-60s, and south winds 5 to 15 miles an hour. Friday night should be partly cloudy, lows in the lower 40s, southwest winds 10 to 15 miles an hour.
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0: The Haverhill County Library invites the public to its Talk on Tuesday program. 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Lunch will not be provided, but visitors are free to bring their own. All programs at the Haverhill County Library are free and open to the public.
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0: KOJM. American woman, mama, let me be to you. Wow! Good God, y'all! The hits of 1970 on the rock.
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4: Big changes are coming to Ezzy's on the west side of Haver. That location will be undergoing renovations for the next several weeks as Ezzy's works to make things even better for you. But don't worry, Ezzy's is still open. While the west side location is being renovated, stop by the Ezzy's location next to Doucher Capron Insurance, which will remain open. Same Ezzy's convenience, just a different stop for a little while. Ezzy's will help you get there.
2: And now, an extended look at your Weather Command forecast. Today should be cooler, sunny with highs in the upper 40s, northwest winds 5 to 15 miles an hour, gusting up to 30. Tonight should be mostly clear, lows in the upper 20s, and south winds up to 10 miles an hour, gusting as high as 25. Friday should be warmer, sunny with highs in the mid-60s, south winds 5 to 15 miles an hour. Friday night should be warmer, partly cloudy with lows in the lower 40s, southwest winds 10 to 15 miles an hour, gusting up to 30. Saturday should be mostly sunny, highs in the lower 70s, and southwest winds 10 to 20 miles an hour, gusting as high as 35. Saturday night should be breezy, partly cloudy with lows in the upper 30s. Sunday should be cooler and sunny, highs in the upper 50s. Sunday night and Monday morning should be partly cloudy.

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4: The Havre Public School Board of Trustees has a new member. Tuesday night, the board appointed Brad Murphy to fill the vacancy left by Tim Sheely, who resigned earlier this year. Murphy was selected over two other candidates, Dr. Douglas Deitman and former board chair Dr. Curtis Smeeby. Following a six-question interview and board discussion, Murphy was approved on a 6-1.

0: one vote. Murphy will serve until the May 2027 school board election. He will need to run in that election to retain the seat. The Montana Chamber of Commerce will host the third annual Big Sky Bright Future Economic Summit in Bozeman. Governor Greg Gianforte will also be hosting, and he sat down with new media broadcasters to talk about what it entails.
1: In Bozeman, we're getting all the high-tech muckety-mucks together to talk about this growing sector. It's now almost $8 billion in revenue in Montana. So we're going to bring together a bunch of leaders and look for opportunities to continue to help this sector grow.
2: The United States Department of Veterans Affairs has approved nearly $2.7 billion in fourth quarter infrastructure improvements, with localized upgrades advancing at the Fort Harrison VA Medical Center near Helena. The funding caps a historic $4.8 billion non-recurring maintenance budget for fiscal year 2026. At Fort Harrison, the federal investments are targeting multiple specific medical facility upgrades. Ongoing work includes comprehensive interior wayfinding systems, a penthouse HVAC system replacement, and the replacement of the main building chiller alongside a separate new chiller for the pharmacy clean room. Additional projects funded through the initiative include enhanced electronic security and safety systems, the installation of smoke detectors in the residential rehabilitation treatment program sleeping areas, and isolated power system refurbishments for the operating rooms. The facility is also completing infrastructure modernization to support future updates to its electronic health record system. After being rejected earlier this year, the residents of Stevensville are being asked once again to vote on a technology levy for the Stevensville School District in November. The earlier proposal requested $250,000 for each of the two districts for a total of $500,000. Following the declined vote, the district surveyed the voters and learned that there was a misconception of what the funds were to be used for. According to Superintendent John Conan, it wasn't to put new screens in front of students, but more for door access and general security measures. On the November ballot, the district lowered the amount of the request to $150,000 for each district or $300,000 combined. The current effective levy sunsets this year. If the November request fails, the school will then be forced to pull the necessary funding from the general fund and force cuts to the technology budget. The Montana Fish, Wildlife, and Parks Classification Review Committee will meet virtually via Zoom tomorrow from 10 a.m. to noon. The committee is responsible for making recommendations to the Fish and Wildlife Commission on the classification of exotic wildlife. Agenda items include Bob White Petition, Bob White Agency Recommendation, Bob White Decision Tree, Brazilian Smooth Snake Petition, Brazilian Smooth Snake Agency Recommendation, Brazilian Smooth Snake Decision Tree, and Hope Stag Beetle Petition. To submit written comments in support of, in opposition to, or to provide information to the committee for its consideration, please email them to pkilbreath@mt.gov. Keep up with all your news, local sports, community events, and more on our website, HighlineToday.com. 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
3: From ABC News, I'm Deborah Rodriguez. We have fresh details in the case of the 19-year-old accused of plotting a mass shooting in the Chicago suburbs. Palatine, Illinois Police Chief William Nord.
4: As the investigation progressed, detectives identified information suggesting that the offender may have been planning an attack on October 11th, potentially targeting a Hindu place of worship in the Aurora area.
3: According to prosecutors, Alexandros Paparakis intended to kill as many minorities as possible and was just moments away from carrying out his plan, detailed in an 8-page manifesto. Investigators say his co-worker at a Taco Bell tipped off police. President Trump changing his mind today about live streaming that execution of a former Army psychiatrist by firing squad. Mr. Trump says only the victims and families of the victims will be able to watch as Nidal Hassan dies for a mass shooting at Fort Hood in 2009. He killed 13 people and wounded 32 others. Philadelphia Eagles quarterback Jalen Hurts is sidelined with a blood clot after taking a cleat to his calf area 2 weeks ago. ABC News medical contributor Dr. Jennifer Miao says that needs to be monitored.
5: There is a little bit of concern about the fact that the blood clot moved. There's always a theoretical risk that a superficial clot can turn into a deep one, which can then go to the right side of the heart. When it goes to the right side of the heart, it can land into the pulmonary artery, which is a major blood vessel that supplies the lung.
3: Hertz will be out for Sunday, at least. Sources tell ABC News rapper Sean Combs was taken to the hospital briefly for a head injury last weekend. It's not clear how it happened, but we're told Combs returned to solitary at Fort Dix, where he's serving a 4-year sentence for transportation to engage in prostitution. Markets closed lower today. You're listening to ABC News. That's They Closed Higher.
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3: If the latest poll proves correct, Republicans in Congress have reason to worry. Here's ABC's Wayne Cabot.
11: More Americans want Democrats to win control of both houses of Congress. In an AP NORC survey Monday of 1,100 adults, including 925 registered voters, 43% want Democrats to lead the House, 9% more than want Republicans. In the Senate, it's a 5% edge for Democrats. Within the margin of error, another sign the Senate really is anyone's guess, less than 3 weeks out. Wayne Cabot, ABC News.
3: The FBI is on the case of suspicious substances mailed to congressional and election offices nationwide. Authorities are urging recipients to treat the letters as potentially hazardous. An internal affairs investigation of a now former North Carolina police officer uncovered racist texts by another half dozen cops in the Charlotte-Mecklenburg Police Department. Police Chief Estella Patterson fears the racism is systematic.
12: Specifically, the six, three of whom who have resigned from the police department, and the other three that I hope to soon refer to as former employees.
3: The text messages came up in separate investigations of alleged misuse of the department's flock camera system. Rare family of barn owls has moved into Manhattan's Upper West Side. New Yorkers are captivated. An expert says this is the first known case of nesting barn owls in modern-day Manhattan. Crowds of people gather nightly, hoping for a glimpse. I'm Deborah Rodriguez, ABC News.
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14: Your Weather Command forecast. Tonight mostly clear, low in the upper 20s. Southeast wind up to 10 miles per hour, gusting near 25. Tomorrow sunny, patchy fog in the morning, high in the mid-60s. South wind 5 to 15 miles per hour. Tomorrow night, mostly cloudy in the evening, becoming partly cloudy, low in the mid-40s. Southwest wind 10 to 15 miles per hour, gusts as high as 30. Mostly sunny at the Rock, 51 degrees, northwest wind 5 miles per hour.
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9: Welcome into another edition of Prep Sports Preview for the 2026-27 high school season. 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On this week's episode, we will preview both Havre and Chinook's upcoming football games, as well as hear from both head coaches on what they're keen on in practice this week to be able to walk away with another win in the win column. The Havre High Blue Pony football team saw their winning streak snapped last week at two games in a row and now hits the road for another very tough matchup against the 5-1 East Helena Vigilantes. Head coach of the Ponies, Jake Eldridge, shares what he wants to see out of his team on Friday night.
10: Compete, be physical, and play together as a team. You know, those are three things that we continue to harp on. You know, we think that everything will kind of take care of itself if we can do those things. Just, you know, be highly competitive, right? Be physical, and then stick together and play together as a team. So that's what we want to, you know, what we want to do. We hang our hat on that. So I expect to do that on Friday.
9: 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The Chinook Sugar Beater football team is taking to the road for the first time in over a month to take on the Box Elder Bears on Saturday afternoon. After bouncing back last week and defeating Harlem at home, head coach of the Beaters, Mike Jones, shares what his team is focusing on in practice this week to be able to move their record to 5-2.
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9: 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Wrapping up this week's edition of Prep Sports Preview, brought to you each and every week by Scharf, Cato, and Company, with a look on what's on tap for other high school sports. Chinook Volleyball has a game Thursday night hosting Cutbank, and Havre's cross-country team is at the Eastern A Fall Classic in Havre on Thursday as well. Chinook's cross-country team is at the Harlem Invite on Friday, and Blue Pony Volleyball has a couple of home matches with their senior night against Glendive Friday night and Billings Central on Saturday. With New Media Broadcasters, I'm Evan Suarez.
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1: I'm Sean Ryder. Week 6 of the NFL kicks off tonight at Denver with the Broncos taking on the defending champion Seahawks. Both teams are 3-2. Seattle coming off a home loss to San Francisco. Seahawks quarterback Sam Darnold has struggled at times this season. He has 7 touchdown passes, 5 picks, and has been sacked 9 times. Head coach Mike McDonald on his quarterback.
2: Well, it's not like he doesn't know to, like, we don't want to throw interceptions, you know. Like, stay positive, stick to it, trust your reads. Take care of the ball. I mean, there's a lot of, we obviously don't want to throw the picks, and we need to find ways to start games a little faster on offense. But I mean, Sam also did a lot of great things today, extending plays. So you don't want to take that away from me either.
1: Seattle is 1-1 on the road. Eagles quarterback Jalen Hurts has been ruled out for Sunday's game against the Panthers with a blood clot in his calf. Tanner McKee out of Stanford will get the start at quarterback for Philadelphia at home. College football playoff is nearing a deal to expand the field to 24 teams and 27, sources telling this to ESPN's Pete Thamel. The deal is expected to come together in the near future. Brewers go for the 4-game sweep of the Dodgers tonight in Game 4 of the NLCS in L.A. Rookie Shane Droen gets the start for Milwaukee. Brewers manager Pat Murphy on his team on the verge of getting to the World Series.
3: No matter how I feel, you know what I mean? Like, this, it really doesn't, you know what I mean? There's no feeling good, feeling bad. It's just onward, you know? Like I've said, like, the goal the whole time from spring training, February 9th, the first day we got together, the goal the whole time is just, like, build a resiliency and a passion for being in the now and a passion for winning tonight, and then let them tap us on the shoulder when it's over.
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0: Mostly sunny, 53 degrees, northwest wind 6 miles per hour. A look at your extended Weather Command forecast on the way on the Rock.
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0: Now for an extended look at your Weather Command forecast. Tonight mostly clear, low in the upper 20s, southeast wind up to 10 miles per hour, gusting near 25. Tomorrow sunny, patchy fog in the morning, high in the mid-60s, south wind 5 to 15 miles per hour. Tomorrow night, mostly cloudy in the evening, becoming partly cloudy, low in the mid-40s, southwest wind 10 to 15 miles per hour, gusts as high as 30. Saturday mostly sunny, high in the lower 70s, southwest wind 10 to 25 miles per hour. Saturday night, mostly cloudy in the evening, becoming clear, low in the upper 30s. Sunday sunny, high in the upper 50s. Sunday night and Monday, partly cloudy, low in the lower 30s, high in the upper 50s. Monday night through Tuesday night, mostly cloudy, lows in the mid 30s, high in the upper 50s.
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5: Montana Fish, Wildlife, and Parks today kickstarted the two-day youth deer hunt, coinciding with the annual two-day teachers convention, which are no school days for most students. Mark Cloker of the FWP dives into more detail of who can participate.
6: What it is basically we have what's called the youth deer hunt. So basically only youth basically ages 10 to 15, if they're properly licensed either through as an apprentice hunter or actually have taken and graduated from hunter education, can hunt ahead of the general deer season.
5: This hunt is for deer only. Elk hunting is prohibited and all regulations still apply. Montana farmers can now sign up for updated federal safety net programs that feature the first expansion of elk

0: eligible land in 20 years. The U.S. Department of Agriculture announced it is adding more than 30 million new base acres to the Agriculture Risk Coverage and Price Loss Coverage programs. The expansion is funded by the Working Families Tax Cuts Act. Because nationwide demand exceeded the legislative cap, the Farm Service Agency is applying a uniform reduction of nearly 3.7% to all newly added acres. Undersecretary Richard Fordyce says the update increases access to the safety net and allows farmers to change their program elections to best support their operations. Sign up for the 2026 crop year runs through December 11th, while enrollment for 2027 begins November 2nd. Producers must sign a contract to enroll and can complete the process online or at their local FSA office.
1: With the first early decision college application deadline approaching on November 1st, a new report aims to help Montana families navigate the high cost of higher education. With annual tuition, room, and board at four-year institutions now ranging between $31,000 and $65,000, personal finance website WalletHub has released its 2027 Best College and University Rankings, comparing nearly 740 schools across the country. In Montana, Carroll College claims the top spot in the state rankings. Carroll placed first in student-faculty ratio, graduation rate, and post-attendance median salary, though it had the highest net cost among the top tier. Rocky Mountain College followed at number two, leading the state's top schools in admission rates and diversity, but ranking lowest in graduation rates. Montana Technological University ranks third, boasting the best net cost metrics in Big Sky country, while Montana State University rounds out the top four institutions in the state. The United States Department of Veterans Affairs has approved nearly $2.7 billion in fourth quarter infrastructure improvements, with localized upgrades advancing at the Fort Harrison VA Medical Center near Helena. The funding caps a historic $4.8 billion non-recurring maintenance budget for fiscal year 2026. At Fort Harrison, the federal investments are targeting multiple specific medical facility upgrades. Ongoing work includes comprehensive interior wayfinding systems, a penthouse HVAC system replacement, and the replacement of the main building chiller alongside a separate new chiller for the pharmacy clean room. Additional projects funded through the initiative include enhanced electronic security and safety systems, the installation of smoke detectors in the residential rehabilitation treatment program sleeping areas, and isolated power system refurbishments for the operating rooms. The facility is also completing infrastructure modernization to support future updates to its electronic health record system. Keep up with all your news, local sports, community events, and more on our website, HighlineToday.com. 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
2: From ABC News, I'm Deborah Rodriguez. Multiple victims reported in a school shooting in Bend, Oregon. ABC's Alex Stone has talked to police.
3: They say that while they were en route, they got multiple 911 calls at Silver Rail Elementary School, and that they then found multiple victims who were in the school. So they're saying multiple victims, two victims who have been transported, their ages are not known, their conditions not known.
2: Bend police tell ABC News one shooter is dead. More amusement parks are shutting down their roller coasters.
4: After a man died at Six Flags Over Georgia on Monday, now 12 coasters have been pulled out of service until investigators get a handle on how that restraint may have failed. 10 of the coasters have a similar restraint system, and they share the same manufacturer. An hour before the 42-year-old rider was ejected on Monday, Erica Billups said her son sat in the same seat, tried to lock it, and moved when it repeatedly became unlocked. The latest to close their coasters, SeaWorld Orlando and La Ronde in Montreal. Wayne Cabot, ABC News.
2: Analysts say that for the first time, holiday shoppers might spend $1 trillion.
5: Holiday shoppers really don't have a choice but to spend more this year than last.
6: Consumers are under pressure.
5: Economist Dr. Thomas Wynandy with digital marketplace Upside says that despite the soaring price of gas and goods,
6: consumers have proven that they are resilient, yet still vulnerable to what's happening in the larger economy.
5: A study by PricewaterhouseCoopers finds millennials reining in their spending on gifts this holiday by 10%. Jim Ryan, ABC News.
2: ABC News has learned President Trump called off that live stream of Nidal Hassan's execution by firing squad for the mass shooting at Fort Hood when he realized the former Army psychiatrist was paralyzed and confined to a wheelchair. We're told some of the president's advisors and allies raised concerns about the optics. You're listening to ABC News.
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2: A major attack on the government palace in Yemen has killed and injured several workers. The rebels in that country, Houthis, immediately claimed responsibility. They consider Yemen's government to be a puppet of the Saudis. Ukraine's president plans to resume strikes on Russian oil and gas facilities. Bill Taylor, former Ukrainian ambassador to the U.S.
10: The Russians are no longer moving forward on the battlefield. And so now the Ukrainians are going after the exports and the oil refineries. And that has been, that's a real pressure point for Putin. And the goal is to pressure Putin to come to the table for a ceasefire.
2: U.S. oil prices up 3%. Nature and the Sesame Workshop have teamed up to take some Muppets on safari.
11: Elmo and his friend Abby Kadabi are headed to Kenya, where they will visit an orphaned elephant.
12: This is Nyambeni.
11: Elmo telling ABC's Diane Macedo about the trip.
13: We met a lot of new friends, and we met a lot of different animals, too. Hippos, zebras, lions.
11: Ooh.
13: It was really, really special.
11: Executive producer Fred Kaufman has taken donors on Kenyan safaris before.
14: And I thought, boy, could you imagine taking the Muppets on safari? I mean, how wonderful that would be.
11: The special will air this fall. Sherry Preston, ABC News.
2: A blood clot will sideline Philadelphia Eagles quarterback Jalen Hurts. He took a cleat to his calf area a couple of weeks ago. He'll be out for Sunday at least. Deborah Rodriguez, ABC News.
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16: Your Weather Command forecast. Tonight mostly clear, low in the upper 20s, southeast wind up to 10 miles per hour, gusting near 25. Tomorrow sunny, patchy fog in the morning, high in the mid-60s, south wind 5 to 15 miles per hour. Tomorrow night, mostly cloudy in the evening, becoming partly cloudy, low in the mid-40s, southwest wind 10 to 15 miles per hour, gusts as high as 30. Right now at The Rock, mostly sunny, 52 degrees, northwest wind 4 miles per hour.
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0: hold their third annual Extreme Bingo tomorrow evening in the Hill County 4-H Chuck Wagon. 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
4: Welcome into another edition of Bright Shining Lights, brought to you by Raj Drive-In every Wednesday and Thursday. I'm Evan Suarez, and today we will be looking at the Skylights volleyball recent and upcoming games, the Lights football team game last week, as well as what's on tap for them this upcoming weekend. And we will take a look at how the Lights and Skylights cross-country team fared in their latest meet and what's up next for them. The Skylights volleyball team is coming off a busy week last week where they saw a trio of matches starting Wednesday night, falling to the University of Providence down in Great Falls in straight sets by scores of 25-23, 25-19, and 25-21. They then saw action on Friday night where they played host to Carroll College and fell to them in straight sets in a match that was very competitive. Those scores were 25-21, 25-23, and then 26-24. Rounding out their week last week, they hosted Rocky Mountain College Saturday afternoon and came up short against them 3-1. Again, in a very competitive match, those set scores were 25-20. They won the second set 25-17 and then fell 29-27 and 26-24. The Skylights will look to turn things around as they are on the four-game skid as they see a couple of matches this weekend, both on the road starting against Mayville State Friday at 5 p.m. and then at Valley City State Saturday morning at 10. The Lights football team was back in action in Butte last Saturday after their bye week, and they fell to the now number 5 in the NAIA coaches poll, Montana Tech Ordiggers 62-0. Isaiah Woodley led the Lights receiving with 3 catches for 26 yards. Cohen Olin added a pair for 21, and Ife Adebogan also had a couple of catches for the Lights for 19 yards. The Ordiggers defense was able to limit the Lights offense to just 62 yards of total offense, as well as force a few interceptions. Defensively, the Lights captain linebacker Braden Klein led the team with 12 total tackles, including 7 solos. Benjamin Leonards had 8 tackles, and Jackson Kink finished with 6. The Lights, still winless on the year, will hope to get their offense in a groove this Saturday as they finally return home to host the Mayville State University Comets for their first game back at Tillman Field since September 19th. The Lights will definitely have their hands full as the Comets come into this week's matchup holding a 5-2 record after defeating Valley City State University last week in a 36-33 thriller. Wrapping up this week's edition of Bright Shining Lights as we take a look at how the Lights and Skylights cross-country team fared at their last meet, which was the Yellow Jackets and Batlin Bears invite down in Billings last Friday. Starting with results from the Skylights team, they placed 7th overall as a team and saw sophomore Emerson Kinsella cross the finish line as their top runner, coming in 16th overall with a time of

0: 24 minutes and 22.6 seconds. Moving to the Lights team now, their team didn't qualify for the team results as they only saw four total runners, but their top finisher was sophomore Noah Mitchell, who crossed the finish line with a time of 30 minutes and 31.8 seconds. Their next competition will be this Saturday at the LC State Invitational over in Lewiston. And that does it for another edition of Bright Shining Lights, brought to you each and every week by our sponsor, Rod's Drive-In. 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

0: pom-pom. 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And when I say dip-di-dip, di-dip, di-dip, you know I mean it from the bottom of my boogity, boogity, boogity shoe.
1: Area road conditions, as reported by the Montana Department of Transportation, throughout the region this evening, normal seasonal driving conditions, skies should be clear, visibility up to 10 miles, no precipitation, to the west and south of Havre, variable winds, calm up to 10 miles per hour, to the north, early west-northwest wind, 10 to 15 miles per hour, gusting up to 20, later into the evening, dropping to around 5 miles per hour. To the east of Havre, early north-northwest wind, 15 to 20 miles per hour, gusting as high as 30, diminishing into the evening to become 5 to 10. Roadwork through the area, U.S. Highway 2, 381.3 to 383.8 in Havre, roadwork, secondary 236, mile marker 82 to 89.5 south of Big Sandy, overlay paving, Montana 81, mile marker 19.4 to 20.4 east of Denton, bridge replacement with detour, mile marker 34.4 to 35.4, and mile marker 36.1 to 37.1, roadwork with gravel surface. US 191, mile marker 86 to 88.5 south of the Missouri River, roadwork with mill and overlay on bridge decks, new joints, and new paved approaches to Fred Robinson Bridge and Armels Creek Bridge. I-15, mile marker 270.5 to 290.5, striping operations. With a Thursday evening look at local area road conditions, I'm Kelly Korsbeck for New Media Broadcasters. Now for an extended look at your Weather Command forecast. Tonight mostly clear, low in the upper 20s, southeast wind up to 10 miles per hour, gusting near 25. Tomorrow sunny, patchy fog in the morning, high in the mid-60s, south wind 5 to 15 miles per hour. Tomorrow night, mostly cloudy in the evening, becoming partly cloudy, low in the mid-40s, southwest wind 10 to 15 miles per hour, gusts as high as 30. Saturday mostly sunny, high in the lower 70s, southwest wind 10 to 25 miles per hour. Saturday night, mostly cloudy in the evening, becoming clear, low in the upper 30s. Sunday sunny, high in the upper 50s. Sunday night and

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2: The Havre Public School Board of Trustees has a new member. Tuesday night, the board appointed Brad Murphy to fill the vacancy left by Tim Sheely, who resigned earlier this year. Murphy was selected over two other candidates, Dr. Douglas Deitman and former board chair Dr. Curtis Smeeby. Following a six-question interview and board discussion, Murphy was approved on a 6-1 vote. Murphy will serve until the May 2027 school board election. He will need to run in that election to retain the seat. The Montana Chamber of Commerce will host the third annual Big Sky Bright Future Economic Summit in Bozeman. Governor Greg Gianforte will also be hosting, and he sat down with new media broadcasters to talk about what it entails.
4: In Bozeman, we're getting all the high-tech muckety-mucks together to talk about this growing sector. It's now almost $8 billion in revenue in Montana. So we're going to bring together a bunch of leaders and look for opportunities to continue to help this sector grow.
1: The United States Department of Veterans Affairs has approved nearly $2.7 billion in fourth quarter infrastructure improvements, with localized upgrades advancing at the Fort Harrison VA Medical Center near Helena. The funding caps a historic $4.8 billion non-recurring maintenance budget for fiscal year 2026. At Fort Harrison, the federal investments are targeting multiple specific medical facility upgrades. Ongoing work includes comprehensive interior wayfinding systems, a penthouse HVAC system replacement, and the replacement of the main building chiller alongside a separate new chiller.

0: $1 for the pharmacy clean room. Additional projects funded through the initiative include enhanced electronic security and safety systems, the installation of smoke detectors in the residential rehabilitation treatment program sleeping areas, and isolated power system refurbishments for the operating rooms. The facility is also completing infrastructure modernization to support future updates to its electronic health record system. After being rejected earlier this year, the residents of Stevensville are being asked once again to vote on a technology levy for the Stevensville School District in November. The earlier proposal requested $250,000 for each of the two districts for a total of $500,000. Following the declined vote, the district surveyed the voters and learned that there was a misconception of what the funds were to be used for. According to Superintendent John Conan, it wasn't to put new screens in front of students, but more for door access and general security measures. On the November ballot, the district lowered the amount of the request to $150,000 for each district or $300,000 combined. The current effective levy sunsets this year. If the November request fails, the school will then be forced to pull the necessary funding from the general fund and force cuts to the technology budget. The Montana Fish, Wildlife, and Parks Classification Review Committee will meet virtually via Zoom tomorrow from 10 a.m. to noon. The committee is responsible for making recommendations to the Fish and Wildlife Commission on the classification of exotic wildlife. Agenda items include Bob White Petition, Bob White Agency Recommendation, Bob White Decision Tree, Brazilian Smooth Snake Petition, Brazilian Smooth Snake Agency Recommendation, Brazilian Smooth Snake Decision Tree, and Hope Stag Beetle Petition. To submit written comments in support of, in opposition to, or to provide information to the committee for its consideration, please email them to pkilbreath@mt.gov. Keep up with all your news, local sports, community events, and more on our website, HighlineToday.com. 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
1: From ABC News, I'm Stephanie Officer. At least three people are dead, including children, as more details emerge regarding another school shooting in this country, this time in Bend, Oregon, today, just before 1 p.m. at Silver Rail Elementary. The FBI and ATF now investigating. ABC's Aaron Katursky.
2: It was only about 3 minutes that this lasted, but in that time, the police in Bend, Oregon, say there were multiple victims, among them children. At least two people were transported to the hospital. Their conditions are not yet known.
1: The school was placed under lockdown where hundreds are enrolled from kindergarten through fifth grade. In a new statement, Bend police say the suspect was shot and killed, possibly by a bystander. Officials say all Bend-Lapine schools will be closed tomorrow in the wake of the tragedy. Meanwhile, authorities in the Chicago suburb say they thwarted an attack and mass shooting at a Hindu temple just moments before it was supposed to take place. Police say Alexandro Paparakis had an 8-page manifesto. One of his co-workers at a fast food restaurant tipped off authorities. Palatine, Illinois Chief William Nord told reporters earlier,
3: "I think we were very fortunate that something much, much worse did not happen."
1: Paparakis now faces felony terrorism charges. Nine former FBI agents are suing the Trump administration, alleging they were unlawfully terminated because of their role in investigating President Trump after he left office his first term.
4: The nine agents who investigated President Donald Trump and his alleged mishandling of classified documents say they were all fired over the course of 2 days in February by FBI Director Kash Patel. The lawsuit alleged the firings were an act of political retribution to, quote, satisfy the president's personal vendetta. Each of the agents contend in the lawsuit that none volunteered to the assignment, which resulted in Trump being charged with unlawfully retaining classified records and allegedly obstructing the government's efforts to retrieve them. Trump denied wrongdoing, and the charges were later dismissed. Peter Harlamus, ABC News.
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7: It's called Tumor Site Risk. It's just received FDA clearance. The technology uses AI to analyze an existing breast MRI to help estimate the risk of a woman's cancer returning 5 or even 10 years later. And here's what that actually looks like. The AI examines the tumor and the surrounding tissues. Then it generates a personalized report classifying a patient as low, intermediate, or high risk.
1: Philadelphia Eagles quarterback Jalen Hurts is out for the weekend after the team expressed concern over a moving blood clot they've been monitoring in his leg. ABC News medical contributor and cardiologist Dr. Jennifer Miao says a case like this needs to be monitored.
8: If you're otherwise very physically active and healthy, you might not even know that you have a blood clot, especially if it's just a superficial one. Now, typically when patients start to develop symptoms is when we see swelling, redness along that area. And it's typically unilateral, meaning it just affects one arm or one leg.
1: A Florida man has been arrested and charged with killing the mother of his children nearly 15 years ago, just hours before their pre-taped appearance on the People's Court was broadcast. Orlando police says while the body of 33-year-old Michelle Parker has not yet been recovered since her 2011 disappearance, all signs point to her ex-fiancé, now 55-year-old Dale Smith Jr., as the person responsible. Stephanie Officer, ABC News.
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11: Your Weather Command forecast. Tonight mostly clear, low in the upper 20s. Southeast wind up to 10 miles per hour, gusting near 25. Tomorrow sunny, patchy fog in the morning, high in the mid-60s. South wind 5 to 15 miles per hour. Tomorrow night, mostly cloudy in the evening, becoming partly cloudy, low in the mid-40s. Southwest wind 10 to 15 miles per hour, gusts as high as 30. Rolling into the evening at the Rock with a sunny sky, 53 degrees, and northwest wind at 5 miles per hour.
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1: Good day, everyone. I'm Lane Nordland. The National Farmers Union is applauding a new investigation by USDA and the Federal Trade Commission into competition concerns in the ag equipment industry. Farmers Union President Rob LaRue says consolidation among major equipment manufacturers has limited competition, increased costs, and put additional financial pressure on farmers and ranchers.
2: Seeing the coordination between the Department of Agriculture and the FTC on an issue like this is, I think, very encouraging. The other thing I would say is that this is one of these rare bipartisan issues, not only politics, but in agriculture and farm. We know that we're being squeezed. We're being squeezed by higher input costs. Everything is more expensive. And one of those factors beyond things like war in Iran is the fact that we have this domination of just a few players. And so we need more competition out there. We have antitrust laws on the books. So this to me signals that the Trump administration is serious about making sure that the laws in the books are enforced and that farmers get a fair shake.
1: USDA and the FTC are now seeking feedback from producers about their experiences. The public comment period closes December 7th.
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0: 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I'm Lane Ortlund, Western Ag Network.
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4: 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If you don't like the way your Facebook feed is looking, you'll soon be able to use AI to change it. Facebook is rolling out a new feature called Your Algorithm. Right now, when you see something you like or don't like, you can tap the three-button menu and hit either interested or not interested. With the new feature, Facebook says you'll be able to describe why in your own words, and your algorithm will update on the fly. Artificial intelligence is becoming more of a partner for first responders. A new survey by Verizon shows use of AI tools by public safety workers has almost tripled in the last year. Changes are on the way for vehicles that run Google right in the dash. The company says it is making it easier to find apps appropriate for your car or truck, and YouTube Premium subscribers who start watching a video while the car is parked will be able to continue listening when you drive off, with the video automatically going to the background when you shift gears. With Tech Trends, I'm Wayne Cabot, ABC News.
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6: The MSU Northern Rodeo team has officially wrapped up its 2026 fall season following its final rodeo this past weekend, shifting its focus towards preparation for the upcoming spring season. Head coach Doug Kallenberger spoke with NMB Sports about the importance of the fall season in establishing a foundation for the spring rodeos and giving athletes an opportunity to continue developing.
7: The fall season, you know, it's a good kickoff. There's only four of them, so the good thing is that we're not even halfway through. So in the spring, there's still six.

0: also emphasized the value of the offseason, noting that the break provides athletes with time to recover, refine their skills, and prepare for the remainder of the competition schedule.
1: To heal up and get better and have all winter to practice on some things and continue to get better is a big thing, and it'll be nice. We'll be looking at those six rodeos in the spring and can't wait for them.
0: While the team turns its attention to the spring season, MSU Northern will also be represented in Las Vegas this weekend as Talon Cummins and Kenzie Kallenberger are set to compete at the INFR. The MSU Northern Lights football team is set to return home this weekend, looking to bounce back after suffering a 62-0 road loss to the Montana Tech Ore Diggers last week. Following the defeat, Lights defensive coordinator Dylan Wampler spoke with NMB Sports about the message to the team as it looks to regroup and improve heading into this weekend's matchup.
2: The biggest thing is just having a growth mindset of every day, of attacking the day, of how can we get better, or better, if it's individually, if it's a position group, or if it's a unit, if it's offense, defense, or special teams. Just every single day, what can we do to get better?
0: The Lights will face another challenge this weekend as the Mayville State Comets, who enter the matchup with a 5-2 record, travel to Havre. That game will kick off Saturday afternoon from Tillman Field at 1 p.m., and you can listen to live play-by-play action on your home of all MSU Northern Athletics, KPQX. Here is your sports rundown through Sunday, October 18th. Starting first with MSU Northern Athletics, the Skylights have a couple of matches on the road on Friday and Saturday. Friday, they take to Mayville State at 5 p.m., and then on Saturday, they will be at Valley City State starting at 11 a.m., The Lights football team finally returns to play at home, hosting Mayville State Saturday with kickoff at 1 p.m., and you can listen to that game on your home of all MSU Northern Athletics on KPQX. Now for the Havre High Blue Ponies sports schedule. After competing in the Butte Blocktoberfest tournament last weekend, the Lady Ponies will return home for a couple of games this Friday and Saturday. For senior night on Friday, they host Glendive at 7 p.m. and then host Billings Central Saturday at 4 p.m. Their cross-country team will be competing Thursday at 12 p.m. in the Eastern A Fall Classic in Havre. And then their football team will take to the road once again to take on East Helena Friday night with kickoff set for 7 p.m. And you can listen to live play-by-play action on your home of all Blue Pony Athletics for that one on KOJM 610 a.m. For the Chinook Sugarbeaters sports schedule, their volleyball team will see more action. They host Cut Bank on Thursday. Their cross-country team will be in Harlem at the Harlem Invite on Friday afternoon. And then wrapping it up, their football team will be heading to Box Elder Saturday afternoon to take on the Bears. And you can catch live action for that game on your home of all Sugarbeater Athletics, KRYK.
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5: I'm Sean Ryder. Week 6 of the NFL kicks off tonight at Denver with the Broncos taking on the defending champion Seahawks. Both teams are 3-2. Seattle coming off a home loss to San Francisco. Seahawks quarterback Sam Darnold has struggled at times this season. He has 7 touchdown passes, 5 picks, and has been sacked 9 times. Head coach Mike McDonald on his quarterback.
6: It's not like he doesn't know to, like, we don't want to throw interceptions, you know. Like, stay positive, stick to it, trust your reads. Take care of the ball. I mean, we obviously don't want to throw the picks, and we need to find ways to start games a little faster on offense. But I mean, Sam also did a lot of great things today, extending plays. So you don't want to take that away from me either.
5: Seattle is 1-1 on the road. Eagles quarterback Jalen Hurts has been ruled out for Sunday's game against the Panthers with a blood clot in his calf. Tanner McKee out of Stanford will get the start at quarterback for Philadelphia at home. College football playoff is nearing a deal to expand the field to 24 teams and 20.

0: 27, sources telling this to ESPN's Pete Thamel. The deal is expected to come together in the near future. Brewers go for the four-game sweep of the Dodgers tonight in Game 4 of the NLCS in L.A. Rookie Shane Drouin gets the start for Milwaukee. Brewers manager Pat Murphy on his team on the verge of getting to the World Series.
1: No matter how I feel, you know what I mean? Like, this, it really doesn't, you know what I mean? There's no feeling good, feeling bad. It's just onward, you know? Like I've said, like, the goal the whole time from spring training, February 9th, the first day we got together, the goal the whole time is just, like, build a resiliency and a passion for being in the now and a passion for winning tonight, and then let them tap us on the shoulder when it's over.
0: Game 4 of the NLCS, Brewers and Dodgers on ESPN Radio. 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
12: What it is basically, it's always over MEA weekend. So when the kids get that Thursday and Friday out of school, we have what's called the youth deer hunt. So basically, only youth, basically ages 10 to 15, if they're properly licensed, either through as an apprentice hunter or actually have taken and graduated from hunter education, can hunt ahead of the general deer season. So sometimes that MEA weekend falls a week ahead of the general deer season, like it does this year. Sometimes it follows the 2 days before the general season opens up. But it's always, just to remind listeners, it's always the weekend or week of MEA. And so they just get Thursday and Friday. This year it's October 15th and 16th, where, like, again, these youth ages 10 to 15 can hunt with an adult that's at least 18 years of age, 21 if they're an apprentice hunter. And, yeah, they get kind of a head start in the season. I mean, just like a lot of our other youth opportunities that we have, like a youth pheasant weekend and a youth waterfowl weekend, where they get to hunt both of those birds ahead of the adult population. And we hope that it gets kids out, have some success. What we want is the next generation to be hunting in Montana, and this, we feel like this is a great way for them to get out and have some success early on, and even in nice weather too. So for a number of years now, you've been able to purchase your license online. So whether that was from your phone in the comfort of your own home, whatever that may be, but there's some things that come along with that. If you want a license printed, you can't, print from your phone. I don't know, unless it Bluetooths to a printer, but maybe you don't have a printer at home or whatever that is. And we've always had the options to buy licenses at our local Fish, Wildlife and Parks office, like in Havre or in Glasgow up here in Region 6. And in the past, as most folks have been familiar, there's always been you know, businesses in your communities that have sold licenses. And for, you know, years, decades, that's kind of been a case. And FWP has been providing the equipment for those sales, computers, printers, et cetera. Kind of got to a point where the software that we use is kind of getting outdated. The basic idea of kind of generated from our licensing folks in Helena was to kind of scrap that program, get rid of that old, all the old equipment. But now it's basically using the online system, the same as you do on your phone or on your home computer within the store. And so stores can be businesses, can still cellular licenses. So in the past, you know, folks would pay that business directly. Currently now, can only use debit or credit cards to actually pay. And you're not really paying the store, business, or library directly. You're paying, you know, Fish, Wildlife, and Parks on our online service.
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13: Now for an extended look at your Weather Command forecast. Tonight mostly clear, low in the upper 20s, southeast wind up to 10 miles per hour, gusting near 25. Tomorrow sunny, patchy fog in the morning, high in the mid-60s, south wind 5 to 15 miles per hour. Tomorrow night, mostly cloudy in the evening, becoming partly cloudy, low in the mid-40s, southwest wind 10 to 15 miles per hour, gusts as high as 30. Saturday mostly sunny, high in the lower 70s, southwest wind 10 to 25 miles per hour. Saturday night, mostly cloudy in the evening, becoming clear, low in the upper 30s. Sunday sunny, high in the upper 50s. Sunday night and Monday, partly cloudy, low in the lower 30s, high in the upper 50s. Monday night through Tuesday night, mostly cloudy, lows in the mid-30s, high in the upper 50s.
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2: 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It was a great night with great fun.
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4: 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In front of the depot is a statue of James J. Hill, who formed the Great Northern Railroad in 1889 and earned the nickname the Empire Builder. The Great Northern Railroad's powerful and speedy locomotive, number 2584, is on display and looks every bit the aristocrat it was during years of association with the Empire Builder and the Oriental Limited. Next to the locomotive is Hands Across the Border Park, featuring a statue of an American Border Patrol officer and a Royal Canadian Mounted Police officer shaking hands to signify the importance of both transportation and Border Patrol. Discover one of the High Line's many treasures with an enjoyable visit to the Train Depot in Havre. 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
5: Montana Fish, Wildlife, and Parks today kickstarted the two-day youth deer hunt, coinciding with the annual two-day teachers' convention, which are no school days for most students. Mark Cloker of the FWP dives into more detail of who can participate.
6: What it is basically we have what's called the youth deer hunt. So basically only youth basically ages 10 to 15, if they're properly licensed either through as an apprentice hunter or actually have taken and graduated from hunter education, can hunt ahead of the general deer season.
5: This hunt is for deer only. Elk hunting is prohibited, and all regulations still apply. Montana farmers can now sign up for updated federal safety net programs that feature the first expansion of eligible land in 20 years. The U.S. Department of Agriculture announced it is adding more than 30 million new base acres to the Agriculture Risk Coverage and Price Loss Coverage programs. The expansion is funded by the Working Families Tax Cuts Act. Because nationwide demand exceeded the legislative cap, the Farm Service Agency is applying a uniform reduction of nearly 3.7% to all newly added acres. Undersecretary Richard Fordyce says the update increases access to the safety net and allows farmers to change their program elections to best support their operations. Sign up for the 2026 crop year runs through December 11th, while enrollment for 2027 begins November 2nd. Producers must sign a contract to enroll and can complete the process online or at their local FSA office.
1: With the first early decision college application deadline approaching on November 1st, a new report aims to help Montana families navigate the high cost of higher education. With annual tuition, room, and board at four-year institutions now ranging between $31,000 and $65,000, personal finance website WalletHub has released its 2027 Best College and University Rankings, comparing nearly 740 schools across the country. In Montana, Carroll College claims the top spot in the state rankings. Carroll placed first in student-faculty ratio, graduation rate, and post-attendance median salary, though it had the highest net cost among the top tier. Rocky Mountain College followed at number 2, leading the state's top schools in admission rates and diversity, but ranking lowest in graduation rates. Montana Technological University ranks 3rd, both